0: always so much on, and there's people in life. The street will be shut down. It'll be open to everybody to, you know, have a nice little stroll back. The tram, of course, will be coming to Brighton Road.
1: Yeah.
0: So, yeah, thank you.
2: It's all happening. It's wonderful.
0: It's all happening.
2: Yep. Livable growth strategy reminder. And this is where people can speak to you guys about what's happening through the webpage.
0: Yes. So this is a strategy that's out for consultation. So these are the sort of plans that help guide how the city grows, including where different types of housing could be located and what infrastructure, community facilities, open spaces and employment areas will be needed. So this is really important documents, and then these provide, you know, basically the fundamentals for how we argue for how we want to see our city progress.
2: Yeah.
0: So we're statutorily required to provide these plans, but there's so many issues affecting our city because we have such a dense infill around the beach in Glenelg. You know, we want to have really aesthetically amenable places where people can live, not just tall buildings that are all put together. And, you know, we're running out of open space. We don't have many open spaces in a lot of Holfast Bay. We don't have any soccer pitches. We don't have enough AFL footy grounds. I mean, that's the case in a lot of the metro area now, because there's been such an increase in population. So these are things that we're already cognizant on. They'll be in the reports anyway. But if you've got anything special to include, then just jump onto our website and fill in the form and let us know, and it'll come part of our submission.
2: I really want to project that, because I really get annoyed when something like this, where the city's doing, getting people involved, and then it closes, and then people get annoyed because they didn't know about it. But there's no excuse. You get on the website, City of Holfast Bay, and see what involvement you can have.
0: Yeah, absolutely. And councils are the closest to people. I mean, our council is made out of, you know, 12 people who live in Holfast Bay. We're making decisions on behalf of everybody that lives there. We're out in the community. We've got businesses, kids, all of that throughout the whole of the city. But, you know, we want to represent what our people think. And
2: there's the opportunity.
0: Probably have a pretty good understanding. Heritage.
2: We've just about run out of time again.
0: Yes.
2: Just very quickly, Somerton Park stormwater upgrades complete, which is good.
0: Yes, almost complete. Yep. We've now got, 8 gross pollutant traps along Holfast Bay. Mm. So what that does is, when the stormwater comes down from Marion, we can catch that.
2: I love that.
0: We can catch that before it goes out to sea. So we have all these extra costs that other councils do, although Marion does have Merino. But we've got our Norfolk Island pine on the Esplanade at Hove is a finalist in the 20-metre tree competition. So if you love our Norfolk Island pines, which I know many of you do, you can vote for it to be the greatest tree in South Australia. Of course it is. And then we've got another new mural coming down to Jetty Street at Glenelg, which is in the process of being painted at the moment.
2: Excellent. And just to top it off, school holidays, what's on, which is always a very important time, isn't it?
0: We have fairy yoga. Do you think you want to do fairy yoga?
2: I'm not sure about that.
0: What about crocheting?
2: Who? What?
0: Biscuit decorations. So if you've got kids and you really want them out of the house and doing something that doesn't involve a screen, Play at the Bay has plenty of programs. It's from the 26th of September till the 11th of October. So it's there's workshops from 13 to 17-year-olds. They can be tricky. You can learn how to become a barista. Oh, I might send my kid to that.
2: Sounds good.
0: Yeah. We've got young writers competitions at the library. There's also a new exhibition coming to the Glenelg Town Hall, the Bay Discovery Centre, which is a 2T Arts Brighton exhibition, which is Two Minds in 3D, and that opens on the 26th of September. So coming in summer, lots of things on. If you're not following us on Facebook or on Instagram, then you should, because then you'll be kept up to date with everything that happens around the city.
2: Excellent. Well, I think, again, here's a classic example, and this is why I really enjoy having Amanda come in as mayor to talk about the real positive things that are happening in the city of Holfast Bay, and I'll reinforce it. If you don't get on Facebook, Instagram, please look at the website of the City of Holfast Bay, because you'll find so much information there.
0: It's all there, and there's no excuse not to get out this summer and be down time. In the bay and being part of it.
2: Sounds wonderful. Amanda, thank you for your valuable time as always, and we'll look forward to speaking to you next month.
0: Thank you.
2: Okay. Special guest is the Mayor of City of Holfast Bay, Amanda Wilson, and it's always lovely to have her here as part of Thursday Coast magazine.
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0: Yeah, two in a row for you there, here at 88.7 Adelaide's Coast FM. 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

Yeah, and the time now is 8 minutes to 10 o'clock. At 10 o'clock, we'll have news, sport, weather. You're on 88.7 Adelaide's Coast FM, and that, of course, was, in fact, Rod Stewart with a terrific song called Maggie May. Love playing this song now from Mr. John Farnham, and always great to listen to You're the Voice. Let's have a listen to his terrific song.

wish that there were more than the 24 hours in the day. Even if there were 40 more, I wouldn't sleep a minute away. Oh, there's blackjack and poker and the roulette wheel, a fortune won and lost on every

Always like presenting a Elvis Presley song, and I enjoy the segment with Bruce Hartley on Thursday mornings at about 7:30. He talks to Larry about all the anecdotes and everything associated with Elvis and family, and the stories he told are quite interesting. So if you haven't heard him, make sure you tune in to Bruce's show on Thursday mornings around 7:30, and he'll be talking to Larry, and it's all about Elvis Presley. So have a listen. You won't be disappointed. 10 o'clock, News Sport.

0: to about 225,000 within 2 years. Nationals MP David Littleproud, though, says a reduction in working holiday visas will hurt farmers.
1: Otherwise, you won't have food on the table. You won't have prawns on the Christmas table this Christmas unless we have those workers. You've got to think about productivity, and that's what we haven't had from this government. We've just had open slather, and you're paying the price for it now.
0: Yemen's Houthi rebels say they've shot down a Saudi-led coalition F-15 fighter jet over the country's central Marib province, a claim that hasn't yet been independently verified. The escalation comes as the Houthis have seized key areas near the Bab el-Mandab Strait, the vital waterway linking the Red Sea to the Gulf of Aden, raising fears of further disruption to global shipping and energy supplies. With Brent crude already above $100 a barrel, the White House is watching the fallout closely. James Goodison in Washington says the consequences of that Houthi advance could be enormous.
2: The knock-on effects, though, of that could be huge, of course, because that strait is effectively the twin of the Strait of Hormuz on the other side of the peninsula leading into the Red Sea. If that comes under threat for ships, it adds even more pressure on yet another choke point for the global energy market, not to mention, of course, the damage that Saudi Arabia has suffered to their crucial east-to-west pipeline, which took oil out of the country bypassing the Strait of Hormuz. We're hearing that could take 5 weeks to get back online. So from a supply point of view, there is a concern from the White House that there will be a knock-on effect when it comes to the global energy market.
0: The nation's spy agency has disrupted four major terrorism plots since the Bondi terror attack in December. The Australian newspaper reports the alleged schemes were thwarted by ASIO in the first 6 months of the year. The opposition urging the government to be more transparent when attacks are foiled. The federal government is facing growing calls to step up its efforts against food waste. Ian Usually Harrison reports.
3: A new report reveals Australia is binning more than 29 million meals every single day. Experts warn the nation is now on track to miss its goal of halving food waste by 2030. OzHarvest is calling for household waste programs and tax offsets for farmers to help fix the problem. Lee Harrison, Air News.
0: The latest Domain data highlights a significant divide between buyer budgets and seller expectations across Brisbane. Inner city house buyers are searching for homes with budgets averaging $350,000 below the listing price. Chief residential economist Dr. Nicola Powell says houses currently exhibit the largest mismatch between what buyers can spend and what sellers expect to receive.
4: The area leading that is inner Brisbane. That mismatch is $1.2 million. The next one is Brisbane Inner North. That sits at $700,000. What this shows is that there are many locations where buyer budgets are well below what those current listing prices are.
0: The Australian dollar is buying 70.8 US cents. This is Air National News. Firstly to AFL, and Brisbane Lions coach Chris Fagan has praised the re-signing of young gun Logan Morris. The 21-year-old extending his contract, keeping him with the Lions until the end of 2029. Fagan says Morris is a big boost for the club moving forward.
5: I think it's really important. He's going to be here for... He's still got another year to go on his current contract and then two more, so that's three more for Logues. You know, he's a potential leader of our club. He's a very exciting forward. It's good that his future's stitched up and he can just concentrate on playing footy now.
0: This year's AFL Grand Final could end up being the swan song for a retiring Fremantle favourite. ANU's Sarah Patterson has the details.
6: Sam Switkowski is vowing to leave everything on the field as he looks to extend his career by one more week and hopes for a fairy tale grand final finish. Last month, Switkowski confirmed that 2026 would be his final AFL season, with he and his wife expecting their first child and preparing to head home to Victoria. As Frio prepares to take on Sydney tomorrow night for a spot in the decider, Switkowski has told AFL.com.au he is stoked to be able to give the finals a crack and he'll be giving it everything he's got. Sarah Patterson, S-Sport.
0: The Warriors aren't letting their loss to the Dolphins derail their push for a first NRL premiership. They'll now face the Knights in an elimination final on Sunday afternoon in front of a sold-out Eden Park. Australian Independent Radio News.
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8: And the time is, in fact, 5 minutes past 10, and the forecast remains today is sunny weather with 18 degrees currently. Right now, it is, in fact,

15 degrees. Tomorrow, Friday, again, a lovely day, sunny with 22 degrees, Saturday and Sunday. Both days sunny with 25 on Saturday and 23 on Sunday. So some delightful weather, in fact, happening now. And, of course, into the weekend, which we can all look forward to, that's for sure. Welcome to the second hour of Thursday Coast Magazine. You're with Dave Hearn. 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And I thank Mark Tozer and his wonderful team for their fabulous sponsorship. If you want terrific office furniture and all the gear to go with it, 107 Hadley Beach Road is the place to go. Get down there, have a look at the showroom. It's brilliant. And also talk to the staff who I've got a lot of time for, and when you walk out of there, you'll feel really comfortable that, in fact, they have looked after you extremely well. And I must reinforce, and I'll continue to reinforce, that Myland Office Furniture and Mark Tozer has sponsored my show for well over 12 years now, and I'm pretty blessed as a presenter, and also for our station, which is 88.7 Adelaide's Coast FM. Going to go back for a while now, a song that I haven't played for a long time, but it's such a beautiful morning out there. Let's reminisce with a song from Oklahoma, and the song is called Oh What a Beautiful Morning with Gordon McRae.

That's a good song, isn't it? Brings back a lot of memories, and I think it fits into what today's all about. And that is a beautiful morning, and certainly here at 88.7 Avon Adelaide Coast FM, it's certainly fitting into that for sure. Son of a Preacher Man with Dusty Springfield. Enjoy. 10 past 10, 16 degrees.

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0: Just want to go back out of a big jet plane. I promise you I'll play it once this interview's finished. Robert Brokenshire, who's a regular on Thursday Coast Magazine, is tied up in important meetings, but he's been able to get out and have a chat to me for a little while, and very much appreciate it. Robert, good morning. How are you?
1: Good morning, Dave. Yeah, good morning to your listeners. Pretty good, probably, like most of your listeners at the moment, fighting off influenza and flu, but it seems to be prolific at the moment in South Australia.
0: Yeah, it certainly does. And, of course, it's, I don't know what's going on here. I mean, I was thinking about all that myself in relation to, well, you start off with COVID, and then after that it was, we had bird flu come up, and we've had algae bloom happening on our beaches. We just can't seem to get a decent run, and yet looks like the weather's going to be nice for the next few days, but we've still got to be very careful with this bird flu now, Robert. Does it affect you on the land at all?
1: Well, hopefully not. I'm actually in the primary industries and regions South Australia office at the moment in Adelaide, meeting with them. One of the things, and they've got Dr. Mike Steer there. He's obviously been responsible for managing through through SARDI, both the algal bloom and now the bird flu. So we get briefed again on that regularly. We hope it won't affect any agriculture, and we just have to be vigilant. So we're putting briefs out to our members telling them what they've got to look for, Dave, but it's certainly going to be a bit more persistent around the nation than they first thought, I understand.
0: Yeah, I think that's the unfortunate thing, isn't it? And I don't know, it just, we seem to be getting one thing after the other. I mean, I'm not just talking totally about South Australia, but of course that's what we're honing in on. It's just reality of what's happening, isn't it? That's for sure.
1: It is. And you get cycles with all these things. You know, I can remember my grandparents, grandmother talking about, you know, the mouse plagues that they used to have when they were farming and stuff like that. Well, we get them now and again now, but they had horrendous mouse plagues, and, you know, unfortunately we'll probably see them again one day. You know, there's always something happening, but as long as we get a couple more rains to finish the season before this El Nino comes in, a week and a half of sunshine like this will help to get rid of a bit of the human flu and that, I think.
0: Yeah, I think, let's hope it does for sure. Robert, I'm always interested with the property, rabbits. They seem to be coming out in force again. What about on your property?
1: Yeah, when Khaleesi virus came through, it basically wiped out all the rabbits, and all we then saw for many years were hares. The hares have been growing in numbers. I don't really worry about the hares. You know, they don't dig burrows and things, and sort of probably pretty good to look at when you're out in the tractor at night and what's that eye over there, is it a fox or a hare? But the rabbits have been coming back in the last few years. And interestingly enough, this year I saw a lot of baby rabbits, so there'd been a good breeding with the rabbits. We've got to make sure they don't get out of control.
0: Yeah.
1: But the old fellas always told me that if the rabbits are breeding, you're probably in for a pretty good season. Well, we're about two rains away from one of the best seasons South Australia would have experienced in decades. So there you go.
0: Look, it's so important to hear you say that, because it's all, well, a lot of the media talks about doom and gloom. We can talk about Whyalla and the thing that's going wrong up there with the furnace and all that. I mean, how does it get to this position when it was, we had a person who took over, and I won't name him, but took over, and here we are now, the you know, the furnace is shutting down and people are losing their jobs.
1: Yeah, all of that's so concerning. And look, base manufacturing and what we traditionally knew, you know, I'm a baby boomer, and I can remember when I was at Herbray Agricultural High School, we did a tour up through there, and you went to the smelters and, you know, the lead smelters in Port Pirie, and then you went around to the iron ore smelters and Whyalla, and, you know, it was all part of what they then called the Iron Triangle. And, you know, you drove past GMH and all the rest of it on the way out there, and going to school, went like Port Stanback, you could see the flares. Point is, all this is gone now, and it's a challenge for government and industries generally. What are we going to do into the future? Mm. We've got AI facing us on top of it. It's an unknown with what that'll do to jobs. But one thing I do know, Dave, is that people need to eat, and we've underpinned South Australia with our economy and agriculture since colonisation. And, you know, I would be bold enough to say that if we get two more rains, and I'm talking like only 10 mils and 10 mils, that I would expect the income in South Australia over the next 12 months from this season in agricultural get around 18, maybe 18, more than $18 billion. So it'll be a big bonus pump that the state needs at the moment, and I've been telling government and that, and they're pretty supportive of trying to help us to grow our agriculture.
0: Well, they need to, don't they? Because it plays such an important role in what's happening in our wonderful state, that's for sure. But that's some good news. Let's hope we do get that little bit of extra rain, and it just brings it all to what you want it to be, which would be certainly outstanding for sure. Another area I want to talk to you about, Robert, too, which is I'm finding very interesting, getting a lot of publicity through the various parliamentarian groups or whatever you like to call them, is migration. I see that Tony Burke's going to make an announcement today on behalf of the federal government about migration, etc. There's certainly been a big influx of people from overseas into Australia and our state here too. What about them working on properties and, you know, taking fruit off trees, doing a whole lot of different things? Do you have any involvement with them at all on your property or not?
1: Not us personally, but because all of our employees are local people with, you know, long-standing families in the district. But quite a lot of dairy farmers, some in South Australia and a lot in other parts of Australia, actually employ backpackers to do the milking and help with the harvest and so on. Fruit as well. Look, you know, the government have probably made a fair mess of how they've managed immigration, and now they've made this draconian measure of putting all those younger people that want to come in for two-year visas and that last for consideration through the Department of Home Affairs. We're not happy about that, and I've written to the relevant department saying that you've got this wrong. But, you know, it's a pity that there's such a, you know, the politicians are playing politics with what's an important area. Australia's been built around immigration. We wouldn't have the nation we've got now without immigration. Has the immigration been targeted enough in the last few years? Probably not. But, you know, it needs tweaking, and we need controlled growth in that immigration. But South Australia needs critical mass increase to actually help our economy. It's just, let's target the people where we have skill shortages and that.
0: Yeah.
1: And I don't think that's happening properly. But on the other hand, you know, the flavour of the month, Pauline Hanson, you know, she's bizarre saying that she wants a net reduction in immigration, like to net zero. Like, where the heck are we going to get people to help build the country if we stop bringing people from other countries?
0: Mm. I suppose it is important that the people do come in and do have required, qualifications to make them really worthwhile in Australia. Is enough attention paid to that, do you think?
1: I think generally there has been for pretty much all of my life. I mean, we've got a lot of Italian friends, Dave, that go back to when I was a kid, and I know my mother built relationships with them and taught them how to speak English. But you know what? They became great dairy farmers. They became great viticulturalists, builders, concreters, you name it. They were skilled workers. And that's been the case right through until recently, where we're now, in my opinion, not targeting the skilled work base that we need to fill the gaps in Australia. That's the problem, and we're having people coming over now fully dependent on the rest of us through taxes, propping them up, whereas even way back, way back, we had, what was it, the 10-pound POM or something?
0: Yes.
1: They paid £10, they went into Islington or somewhere from memory into big huts, and that was the support they got, and then they had to get out and fend for themselves, so they grew the state. But, right at the moment, those people now, probably three generations, and strong contributors, but they didn't get wet nursed, and I think that's what's frustrating a lot of voters and people is, people are coming over here and getting handouts and not being expected to deliver a lot back into the country.
0: So really what we're saying is when we do migrate, we need to be tighter on what skills these people have got available and everything like that. That's what we're really aiming for, isn't it?
1: Well, absolutely. I mean, I'm in a meeting today, this morning, with the CEO of PIRSA. He is an amazing man, originally immigrated a long time ago from the Middle East. He's a professor in veterinary science. There's only him and one other person in Australia that got their doctorates through their studies with aquaculture and fish farming. Mm. So the expertise that he brings in is amazing, and where would we be without that sort of immigration?
0: Yeah, that's right. And I think, I really hope that's what they can improve on, because when you have people coming from overseas with really high qualifications, they can be so valuable here, even though they might have to do some courses to fit into what Australia needs, but at least the basis is there, isn't it?
1: Well, it is. I'll give you this one that really frustrates me. We had a young lad pester me when he was at Wollonga High School. I didn't even know he was there. He came over as a 17-year-old, 16-year-old for a year, because he had a passion for Australia and agriculture, and particularly dairy. He rang me up. He wanted to come and work on the dairy. Short story, I got him to come. He's an amazing German lad. Mm. He doesn't want to stay living in Germany. I've been talking to his parents. We'll sponsor him, and he'll be treated like any of our family. But do you know what? He's going to have so much trouble getting immigration here. Yeah. It's not funny, and it's going to cost a lot of money. We'll sponsor him with the job. But, imagine the future of an 18-year-old lad with a passion for agriculture and dairy coming from Germany to live here and make Australia his home. To me, that's a no-brainer. He's got real trouble even getting in the door for a visa.
0: Yeah, yeah. No, it's very interesting, that's for sure, and there's a lot of questions to be asked and all that, and I could talk to you on a lot more things, but very kindly you've come out in a very important meeting and given me some valuable time. Robert, thank you. I appreciate your time. I hope the meeting goes well, and I'll talk to you this time next month.
1: Yeah, thank you, Dave, and if your listeners could keep an eye on you and make sure you don't consume too much out of those show sample bags in a hurry, you've got to stretch them over a few weeks, okay?
0: Yep, sounds good. Thanks, Robert. Okay. Take care, won't you?
1: Yeah. See you, Dave. Bye.
0: Bye. It was Robert Brokenshaw, and as I said, he's come out of a very important meeting to talk to us, and greatly appreciated, and he has a very level head on politics and everything associated with it. That's why I enjoy talking to him. And the other point is that vital for Thursday Coast magazine that we continue to bring as much information on all different areas of what's happening in our community, and that's while I'm doing this show, purely for that reason, and playing good music for you as well. The time coming up to 10:30 here at 88.7 Adelaide's Coast FM.
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Good song, wasn't it? That we got it in. I promised you we would. Big Jet Plane with Angus and Julie Stone. And before that, one we've known for many years, Hans Folsom with Boom Sha La La Lo. The time now is, in fact, 22 minutes to 11 o'clock here at 88.7 Adelaide's Coast FM. Leading up to the passing parade, why don't we have a listen to Herb Alpert and his trio on a brass called The Lonely Ball.

0: Yeah, good sound, isn't it? Herb Alpert and the Tijuana Brass and the Lonely Bull. Another episode of The Passing Parade, thanks to Coast FM sponsor Adelaide Property Clearances, deceased estate and downsizing specialists. 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My pleasure to welcome Mr. John Doremus with The Passing Parade.
1: Hello again. This is John Doremus with The Passing Parade, the story of a world-famous pathologist whose evidence in court helped convict more than 100 killers. For going on 40 years, almost every notable murder trial that took place in Britain had as a witness for the Crown a tall, quietly spoken, coldly scientific man who invariably began his testimony thus. My name is Bernard Spilsbury, and I am the senior pathologist of the Home Office. I'll be back with the story of Bernard Spilsbury after this message.
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1: The son of a small-time wholesale chemist, Bernard Henry Spilsbury was born at Leamington, Warwickshire in 1877. He took an arts degree at Oxford and later began a medical course at St. Mary's Hospital, London. As a student, he distinguished himself by his passion for microscopic work, and his mind rarely ventured beyond the dissecting room. After graduating, he was appointed assistant pathologist at St. Mary's. The turning point in Spilsbury's career came in 1910, when he was 33. A woman's body, or rather the scant remains of a woman's body, was unearthed in a cellar below the residence of an obscure medico named Hawley Harvey Crippen. Crippen himself had taken ship to Canada with his secretary, and the police were of the opinion that the remains were those of his wife. To Spilsbury, Scotland Yard allotted the task of proving it. As the body was headless, limbless, and had been cut into small pieces and buried in quicklime, it presented quite a challenge. But Spilsbury proved more than equal to it, and largely on his evidence, Crippen was convicted of his wife's murder. Not long afterward, Spilsbury accepted the appointment as pathologist to the Home Office. The position wasn't a lucrative one, but it carried a unique brand of fame for the man who was to occupy it for the next 37 years. Detached and ruthlessly efficient, Spilsbury introduced the exact science of the laboratory into the courtroom. Judges praised him as the perfect witness. Most juries seemed to share this opinion. On one occasion, when the defense called in 8 doctors who all stated that Spilsbury's conclusions were wrong, the jury still believed Spilsbury. In 1923, a man named Patrick Mahan beat to death a woman friend and dismembered her body. He then tried to dispose of the remains by boiling the flesh down in saucepans and pulverizing the bones. When Spilsbury arrived at the gruesome scene, detectives handed him hundreds of human remnants they'd located, boiled, burnt, sawn, and powdered. The pathologist built up much of the dead woman's body from the remains, like a jigsaw puzzle, till he was able to describe accurately what she had looked like, and to prove to a jury's satisfaction that she could not have died of natural causes, as Mahan claimed. Spilsbury received a knighthood that same year. By World War II, he'd become almost a legend. In 1940, he suffered a stroke that left him a shadow of his former self. Not long afterward, his son Peter was killed in an air raid. On top of this, another son, Richard, succumbed to tuberculosis. Sir Bernard Spilsbury died on the night of December 17, 1947, by his own hand when he gassed himself in his laboratory. Our time is up. This is John Doremus, and goodbye for now.
0: Thanks, John. The Passing Parade is back at this time tomorrow with Shiona and Brenton, of course, on Friday Coast Magazine. 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

Yeah, good sound of Love and Spoonful there, of course, and Daydream. The time is 12 minutes to 11. 11 o'clock, news, sport and weather for you here at 88.7 Adelaide Coast FM. Let's keep the music going. And this is from the Hunters and Collectors.

Yeah, good song from the Hunters and Collectors there, of course. When the River Runs Dry. The time now is 7 minutes to 11. At 11 o'clock, we will have new sport and weather for you here at 88.7 Adelaide's Coast FM. Mr. Jimmy Barnes, ain't no mountain high enough.

0: Yeah, two good songs there from two different artists, but really good to listen to. That was Galveston, of course, with Glen Campbell. And before that, we had Jimmy Barnes and singing Ain't No Mountain High Enough. You're enjoying the company of Dave Hearn through to 12 o'clock today. At 11 o'clock, we'll have news, sport and weather for you. Following that, more music and all this much information. Deanna Rank will join me with her segment in conversation with around about 10, quarter past 11. Always terrific to listen to and always has so much valuable information to pass on. And I love having her on my show. I hope you really enjoy listening to her as well. Also, I've had a couple of fantastic phone calls. One from Sam, thank you. Sam takes the time to call me, and I'm sure he does with other presenters here, but I really appreciate the call. And Michael gave me a call talking about the importance of Coast FM and what's happening and everything associated with it. Great to talk to you too, Michael, and please keep in touch with us here at 88.7 Adelaide's Coast FM. 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
2: Hello there, I'm Sean Bindley. Labor MPs will soon be briefed on the Albanese government's migration plan before it's announced publicly. Michael Packey reports.
3: After a six-week delay, Home Affairs Minister Tony Burke will deliver his immigration plan, which is expected to see tighter rules around various visa classes. Some international students won't be able to bring their families to Australia, there could be a reduction in working holiday visas, and the appeals process is likely to be fast-tracked to clear a backlog of cases. Senior Labor MP Tanya Plibersek says the proposed changes will be sensible to make migration sustainable.
4: It has to be set at a level that is beneficial for our country.
3: One Nation MP Barnaby Joyce says

0: Ferrant about national security threats. It's been revealed ASIO has thwarted four incidents classified as major terrorism plots since the Bondi Beach terror attack in December. National Senator Bridget McKenzie says within reason, we need more information.
1: And I think it is absolutely beholden on the Minister of the day to inform not just Parliament, but indeed the people of Australia about these types of situations without compromising national security, and there are ways to do that.
0: New analysis has found One Nation's proposed changes to superannuation would cost double the previous projections. The Super Members Council says each person who takes up the offer would require $14,000 in aged pension. The council says it would cost a worker $25,000 in savings by the time they retire. In Victoria, Jess Wilson has dismissed Labor's work from home laws as an issue in search of a problem. The opposition leader says no decision will be made until after an upper house review, but maintains she's satisfied with the current system of direct negotiation between employee and employer.
2: This was always Labor, Jacinta Allen and now Ben Carroll, playing politics with an issue that is really in search of a problem. People are working from home today. There is agreements between employers and employees when it comes to working from home.
0: And a former Wallabies star claims he's still waiting to hear from the prosecutor in France as he remains in international legal limbo. French authorities issued an arrest warrant for Rocky Elsom over allegations of misuse of corporate funds during his time as the president of a rugby club in the country's south. Elsom claims he wasn't told the case was happening and he can't believe it hasn't been resolved 2 years later.
3: The one charge left is asset abuse, and in this case linked to a liquidation which happened after I left and because they didn't win enough games. It's not so much that I need to win that, it's just more saying how long will it take them to walk away from that.
0: This is Air National News. The NRL's preliminary final schedule has been published, avoiding a Saturday clash with the AFL Grand Final. The Dolphins will host the winner of the Roosters-Sharks Eliminator, while the Panthers play next Sunday. And the chance to do something special is driving the Newcastle Knights after a season plagued by injury. They head into Sunday afternoon's elimination semi-final without marquee signing Dylan Brown and front-rower Trey Mooney. But centre Bradman Best says they still believe they can make their mark on the finals.
4: You know, with all the injuries we had, and whatnot, and we're still here proving everyone wrong. So, yeah, the belief's here. It's a special group. So, yeah, it's an exciting time.
0: As the Sydney Swans prepare for a match that could put them into the AFL Grand Final, Coach Dean Cox has expressed pride in how the club's got through a challenging month, marked by off-field incidents and player suspensions.
5: We had to build the trust back within the community and our supporter base and play some footy, a brand of footy that excites people and people are really proud of, and we've been able to do that.
0: The Swans play Fremantle tomorrow night at the SCG. The team's to be announced later today. And a second Formula One race event will be added to next year's blockbuster at Albert Park. A new F1 sprint competition will see three sessions of qualifying staged on the Friday, as well as a Formula One free practice session, with the 100-kilometre sprint race to take place on Saturday, ahead of standard F1 qualifying. Australian Grand Prix CEO Travis Auld says more and more shorter, faster, high-octane races are being added to the calendar. Australian Independent Radio News.
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7: And the time is 5 minutes past 11, and the forecast remains today is lovely. Sunny degrees, sunny, I beg your pardon, with a maximum of 18 degrees. In fact, now it is 18 degrees. Tomorrow, Friday, maximum 22 with glorious sunny weather. And on Saturday and Sunday, both days sunny with 25 on Saturday and 23 on Sunday. Welcome to the third hour of Thursday Coast Magazine. 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Very soon I'll be talking to Diana Rank from her segment with In Conversation With, always very interesting to listen to. But before that, let's have some more music and sponsors cards, and then Diana will join me after that.

0: 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The time is 10 minutes past 11, and you're enjoying the company of Dave Hearn on 88.7 Adelaide's Coast FM.
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0: And the time is 12 minutes past 11, and it's my pleasure to welcome one of my favourite guests, and comes on each month, and I'm talking about Deanna Rank with her segment In Conversation With, and always comes up with something terrific. So, good morning, Dee. How are you?
8: Good morning. I'm actually fighting off a cold, if you want the truth, but otherwise I'm fighting fit.
0: Well, I'm glad you decided to do it from home if you've got a cold, because we don't want to come in here, that's for sure.
8: No, that's for sure.
0: So what's happening?
8: There's a bit of a, can you hear a noise? I hope you can't hear the noise. I've got a pressure cleaner in the garden cleaning my pressures.
0: No.
8: Making the house look... Oh, good.
0: It's all clear.
8: Well, welcome. Great to talk to you today. And I'm going to start straight away with my word of the month, because it's on everybody's lips at the moment. And it is immigration.
0: Oh, yeah.
8: And no, this is not going to be an immigration talk, but it came up in my mind because I've been doing a bit of tidying up and I found some things that I'd put in a very safe place, and they were so safe I'd forgotten about them. But I had all this paperwork of when my dad was in Germany and had been in the in war. He'd been a prisoner of war. He wrote a diary, and there's his discharge papers when he had a bullet wound in the hospital. There's all these most amazing original documents of my dad's life. Mm. And I thought, wow, I had forgotten I had all this. And it suddenly brought to me the whole liveliness of some of the debates we're having. Because he then became a refugee after the prisoner of war. And he then became a migrant to Australia. So I just thought I'd talk a little bit about my family's history.
0: I thought you might be interested. Sorry, dear, I didn't mean to cut across you then.
8: But yeah, that's right.
0: I thought you'd be interested because it's a very hot topic at the moment with immigration, migrants coming in and all this sort of thing.
8: But
0: the reality is, you were born, tell us where?
8: I was born in Sydney to immigrants, but I thought before I even tell you the story of my life with my parents' life, I'd just give you a little bit of a definition. I mean, we have to do some research and give you the correct information, dear listeners. So the word of the month is immigration, and believe it or not, it was coined in the 17th century, and it was meant to be the non-warlike population movement. That's what it meant in the 17th century. But nowadays, it is the act of moving from one's home country to live in a new foreign country with the goal of becoming a permanent resident. So why do people migrate? Sorry, I'm going to cough. Sorry about that. So why do people migrate? They want better jobs. They want education. A lot of them come for family reasons because they've got family here already. But I think a lot of them is for safety. We're escaping war, violence, poverty, and unfair treatment. And that's my cough, my cold starting up. And some of it is involuntary. People don't want to migrate, but they're forced to because of various things. You know, in America, the slave trade was involuntary immigration, wasn't it?
0: Yeah, it was.
8: So it really has, there's a lot of reasons and history behind immigration, and I just think it's quite amazing that in Australia, the main migrants we now have are from India, the UK, China, New Zealand, and the Philippines. And so, and 32% of the population in my research has been born overseas. That's a third of our population has got an overseas background. So it is, it's quite a major thing for the Australian economy and for people to think about it. And I was really touched by some of the arguments, but I'm also looking at my father's history and how he survived World War II, and all of us have got family or some sort of history of World War II. But I must admit, I found it quite poignant, and I got very teary when I read Dad's war diary, because when he was captured as a prisoner of war, he was taken to the American quarters, and he exchanged his cigarette rations for paper and wrote this diary. And I was going through the diary this morning. Honestly, it's just quite extraordinary what happened to him. I'd forgotten about all this because I read it when I was younger. But he was saying how he was talking about bullets flying everywhere, being on the Russian front, getting shot, saving some troops, talking to, getting cooked a chook by a woman in a village and things like that. It really, all of these stories that migrants bring that are rich of history, understanding, and I just felt so proud of him.
0: Yeah, you would too. I mean, one of the things that has stood out for quite a long time is people that did go away to war, even current wars, many of them come back not the same person they were, but also they don't want to share much, except they do write a lot of things down. It's great that you've been able to find that information.
8: I know, and I'm thinking I'll probably see if I can find someone who would be interested in having it, because it's all this yellowed paper. And I always thought that Dad was just a normal, when you say normal, migrant. But in actual fact, the papers here that I found is that he had a certificate of eligibility from the British Zone of Germany International Refugee Organization. That's a mouthful, but I mean, he actually was given an eligibility to migrate. And I remember Dad telling me the story. Mum and Dad were saying that they were wanting to migrate to Argentina because they had family in Argentina, and they got to Argentina. They had everybody lined up. And Argentina closed. Sorry, no more migrants coming here. The next country is Australia. And my father looked at my mother and said, oh, Australia, we can't go to Argentina. And they just looked at each other and they said, okay, that's where we'll go. So can you imagine what a sliding moment that is to make this massive decision, because AR was closed, Argentina, and AU was the next letter, Australia, and here they, and that's how they came.
0: Yeah, it's interesting, but, isn't it? That's for sure.
8: Yes, I know. I remember that, and I'm thinking, well, I think I would have had a quite a different life if I had been born in Argentina.
0: Yeah, I think that's very true, isn't it? I mean, we do think a lot of things because, digressing just a fraction, my dad was born in England. He came here as a younger person and met my mum, who was Australian, born in Adelaide. And so I've got part, you know, English background and also blood in my system as well.
8: Exactly. And I think all of us have got some sort of migrant background.
0: Mm-hmm.
8: And I'm thinking, you know, when Dad came to Australia, he then was assigned where to work. So he was given, he came to Sydney and he was assigned to work on building the Western Suburbs Railway. He literally lived on the railway and had only had weekends off, and he lived in a tent and constructed the railway. And a lot of the Australians and other immigrants would go to the pub in the afternoons.
0: Mm.
8: But Dad decided to go. They gave them free English lessons. He used to go to learn English. So he was one of the first adopters, could read and write English very quickly, which helped him, you know, in the future, which was fantastic that they, that the Australian government offered that.
0: Do you think, excuse me, do you think it's, one of the things that should happen here, quite often when I'm out in maybe a shopping centre and I can see migrants walking around or people now living in Australia, and they have young kids and they're talking in their particular language, which I'm not against at all, but the challenge for the kids is if they go to a school here in Australia, they've got to get to understand the two languages, don't they? Should parents
8: they
0: help
8: do.
0: More on that side of it, do you think?
8: Well, look, my parents... I could not speak English till I went to school, which was very interesting. But my parents were able to speak English. I do believe, and it's very hard to make sweeping statements, but I do believe that if you are coming to be a migrant, you need to learn the language.
0: Mm.
8: And sadly, I've got, even in my some of my family background, Polish people have been here for 30 years and can't even go shopping. So I think if you stick with your group and only speak your mother tongue, then you're missing out on a huge part of culture and assimilation into Australian culture. But I think it's good to maintain the home language. I'm really proud that I speak fluent German.
0: Yeah.
8: But I also speak fluent English. So it would be wonderful if all new migrants who came here learned English first.
0: Should that be a prerequisite that they're at least learning or trying to learn English if they're coming from a country overseas which is not English speaking?
8: Well, look, I would expect that would be the case.
0: Mm.
8: I mean, I know that people find it difficult and they've got children, they can't go to classes or whatever. There's got to be something set up, I think, that would make people feel comfortable to be able to speak the language that they come into. Now, students have to have what they call an International Education Language Testing System, the IELTS score.
0: Mm.
8: And nowadays, to come into university, you have to have an IELTS score of 7.5 or 8.
0: Mm.
8: And you know what, to be quite frank, a lot of Australians probably wouldn't even pass it themselves because it's quite strict. But I think a basic level of language is very important because you miss out on things otherwise.
0: Yeah.
8: You don't understand what's happening, and you don't want your children burdened by having to translate for you all the time.
0: Yeah, I think you realise that as Australian when my beloved Jewel was still with us, we went over to...

0: to be able to choose what language you want to speak to at a particular time. Does that make sense?
1: I think it depends on where you are. Mm. I learned Indonesian because I was in Indonesia. And I think it's really easy to learn when you're fully submersed, when you're in the language,
0: of course.
1: The culture and everyone speaks it.
0: Yep.
1: But learning a language, I remember at high school, and I think we all get sort of little tastes of Japanese or French or whatever.
0: Mm.
1: And I remember thinking I wanted to learn Japanese, but I found it too hard.
0: Mm.
1: So I just stuck with German. And I think it just has to depend. You know, writing a language is also quite different. If you can read the beautiful language that other countries produce, that opens up a whole lot of new doors too.
0: Yeah.
1: But of course, that's if we've got the normal script that we're used to. But you know, Thailand, the script is quite different to Arabic and to Russian. All that script reading is quite hard because you've got to learn the script first.
0: Yeah, it's very interesting. Just we're getting near the end of our time, but I'm interested that when you went to school back, did you ever strike problems with people that found out that your parents were German at all, or was it pretty smooth sailing?
1: Look, it was smooth sailing in the sense that I wasn't bullied, but I used to get teased with my name and the fact that I used to have brown bread instead of white bread as my lunch.
0: Mm.
1: And I would be teased, and I would sometimes be called a wog. I've never felt at that time that I was bullied or told, go back to Germany.
0: Mm.
1: But, and I think people also understand that the children are not, they're not responsible for the war. The kids are just a product.
0: Mm.
1: And I think that's what we've got to be careful of too these days when people... You think that there's a terrorist group out there, then everybody from that country is a terrorist.
0: Yeah.
1: We've got to be really careful that the children don't reap the things that they had no control over.
0: Yeah.
1: My father was not a Nazi, but he had to fight in the war because if he hadn't have fought, he would have been shot.
0: Yeah.
1: And actually, quite interestingly, when he came to Australia, he wanted to join. He joined the RSL club. And they said to him when he was admitted, did you fight in the war? And he said, yep. But they didn't ask him which side.
0: No.
1: So, I mean, that also shows how open Australia was and the migrants, what wonderful things they have done with the food and construction. I mean, without that, without those migrants, we wouldn't have had the Snowy Mountain scheme. We wouldn't have the railways that were built in those days, you know.
0: I just think, and I agree with you, I mean, I want to have migrants in here because they are delightful people and everything associated with it. But the more qualifications they have when they come in and not having to rely on our welfare is far better than what seems to be happening now.
1: Well, I think there's the other side to that story is too that so many of our migrants are well qualified.
0: Yeah.
1: But they are barred from certain positions unless they redo their degree.
0: Yeah, it's interesting,
1: I mean,
0: isn't it?
1: There's a lot of doctors out there that have to completely study again and pass our exams again because they haven't done our medical degree. And that's also really hard. I mean, I don't know what the answer is there.
0: Well,
1: there needs to be a halfway point because we need more doctors, and yet we're not allowing well-qualified doctors who are migrants because they haven't passed our exams.
0: Yeah, it's very interesting for sure, and it will
1: be. It's a very murky area, and I don't know what the answers are, but
0: I certainly
1: think that there's got to be a more humane way of looking at things rather than just numbers.
0: Let's hope so, for sure. Dee, thank you. It's always been a pleasure to have you on. Please look after yourself health-wise.
1: I'm sorry I was coughing.
0: No.
1: Sorry, listeners.
0: I apologise. But just take care, and I thank you. You always have a terrific segment.
1: You.
0: And we'll do it again this time next month.
1: We will. Thank you so much. Bye-bye.
0: Bye-bye.
1: Bye, listeners.
0: Take care. That was Deanna Rank with her segment In Conversation With, and every time I speak to her, we talk about whole new subjects, and always fantastic to listen to because she's a very knowledgeable person, I can promise you, and we can be very blessed

She's born Australian, but mum and dad came here, and we're getting the benefits of her fantastic background and her work that she did and everything associated with it. The time now is 29 minutes to 12, and I thought I might play this song, and it's called Everybody's Talking with Nilsson.

0: everybody's talking, and they are, that's for sure, with Nielsen. The time, 26 minutes to 12.
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0: Certainly is, and a very important part of our role in our community radio station is the support events that are coming on. I've got a couple here for you. Fort Glanville Historic Association is holding an open day on Sunday, this Sunday coming, the 20th September, between 1 and 4. Fort Glanville is at the corner of Military and Bower Roads at Semaphore South. There's going to be live firing of cannons and carbines, parade drill, displays with marching drills. You can inspect the fort and barracks. There's also a visitor centre shop and a museum after you have explored the ins and outs of how the fort works. They're always looking for volunteers to assist with the running of the fort, so if you're interested, why don't you contact them and put your hand up and be involved. A small fee applies. For more information, you can call Kim Morton, K-Y-M Morton, on 0414 455 732. 0414 455 732. Be good to get involved with that. I always remember, just as a side to that, my lovely wife and Jill were staying at the caravan park next to Fort Glanville one day, and it was so quiet and comfortable. Next minute, this massive bang took place next to us. We all jumped about 6 feet in the air, and everything was associated with it. And it turned out to be Fort Glanville had an open day, and that was the cannon going off. So I've never forgotten that. I don't think we ever will. It was so amazing experience, I can tell you. But it's a great day and something we should be proud of, having a terrific place like this to be able to go and visit, for sure. This one interests me. 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

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you don't have your beloved partner anymore, or loved one, or someone is just not on the scene anymore, you really find out what it's like to be able to share with people that are very important in your life. So if you haven't spoken to someone for a while and you're waiting for them to ring you, why don't you shock them and get on the phone and give them a call, and it might be the very best thing you did. So it's just worth a thought. Maybe you might think about that as sure. But a lot of things happening, that is sure. Hope you're enjoying the show here. The time now is coming up to 18 minutes to 12, and you're on 88.7 Adelaide's Coast FM.

0: good song, wasn't it? It's a perennial favourite, I think. It's Peter Sarsstedt, of course, Where You Go To, My Lovely. I hope you enjoyed that. I certainly enjoyed bringing it to you. 13 minutes to 12 here at 88.7 Adelaide's Coast FM. And what's happening for the rest of the afternoon? Well, at 12 o'clock, we, of course, we'll have news, sport and weather. And then following that will be Karen Montgomery in doing the Beatbox Show. Always presents a terrific show and filling in for Mark Constable. And we'll do a fantastic show. So make sure you stay tuned for that, won't you? Terrific presenter, very passionate about our fabulous community radio station, 88.7 Adelaide's Coast FM. After that, it'll be On the Border with Judith War. 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And then at 4 p.m, Brendan Montgomery will drive us home with Thursday Drive with a challenge to get us home safely. 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

Yeah, good song there from the Bee Gees, of course, with a lovely song called My World. 5 minutes to 12 at 12 o'clock, news, sport and weather, and then the beatbox with Garen Montgomery. Always great to listen to. Let's have a listen to a bit of Charles Aznavour here when, yesterday when I was young.

Well, the time is 1 minute at 12, and it's time for me to get out of here. 12 o'clock news, sport, and weather, and the delightful Gary Montgomery will take you right through the Beatbox Show. Thanks to Myland Office Furniture for their fabulous sponsorship. And most importantly, thank you for the phone calls and all my guests who appeared on my show today. Based on what we can tell you, it's happening in our community. Take care. Please drive safely on the roads. And I'll see you next Thursday. Bye.

0: Sorry about that. It decided to stop on me, didn't it? But what I'll do now, because it's coming up to 12 o'clock, is just introduce Karen straight away. Enjoy.
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2: Hello there, I'm Sean Bindley. Veterans are expressing their relief that the federal government has scrapped its planned cap on allied health services. The $5,000 limits, announced as part of the budget, prompted a campaign by ex-servicemen and women who argued it was unfair and wouldn't be enough to meet their medical needs. Veteran Chris is amongst those who travelled to Canberra since the budget was handed down. He says he's glad their concerns have been listened to.
3: So many stories have, you know, resonated with those MPs. Obviously, when it came to the time in the caucus room, I think some of those MPs might have stood up and said, hey, this isn't the right thing to do, we need to scrap it. And, yeah. You know, lo and behold, we actually managed to make some change.
2: The Home Affairs Minister has briefed his Labor colleagues on changes to Australia's migration policy. Tony Burke is planning to tighten various visa classes, including limits on the overseas student intake. It's understood working holiday visas will be reined in and the appeals process fast-tracked to clear a backlog of cases. Mr. Burke will announce his policy to the public in a speech later today. The New South Wales Police Minister is urging all sides of politics to support the new legislation designed to crack down on organised crime. The government is introducing a bill boosting the powers of the Crime Commission to access digital devices. Yasmin Catley says that's on top of laws which would see those who plan gangland murders face life behind bars and new offences added around youth crime.
4: All of that will be going through the lower house today, and I just implore all members of this place to get behind this. This is an issue that we cannot politicise. We all need to be on the same page fighting organised crime.

0: Chief Executive Kylie Porter says they understand the build is needed for the country's technology future.
1: What we just urge caution about is to make sure that the land use principles are correct. You know, make sure that we're protecting high-value agriculture land at all costs, and really make sure that, you know, there is no unintended consequence to water or energy assets.
0: And NBL players want cannabis made exempt from the sports drug testing regime. CEO of the Medical Cannabis Council, Fiona Patton, says community standards are changing.
2: I think it's a reality, and I don't think anyone would think that it was a performance-enhancing substance. 30% of Australians under 30 use cannabis regularly.
0: This is Air National News. Well, one win stands in the way of the Dolphins playing in their first ever NRL Grand Final. The squad are spending the week resting and recovering as they await the result of Saturday's semi-final between the Roosters and the Sharks to see who they'll face next Friday. Newly re-signed winger Tevita Nafaru says if they make it to the decider, he is ready.
3: If they gave me the call-up, I'd be ready to go. We got a little crew in the extended bench called Stay Ready, and all the extended boys, we kind of tell each other and remind each other every warm-up, stay ready, you never know what happens.
0: Meanwhile, Panther star Nathan Cleary has more time to overcome his foot injury after the NRL locked in Penrith's preliminary final for Sunday the 27th. In AFL, Giants skipper Toby Green has ended speculation about his future, making a decision on his next move. Kiara Parker reports.
4: GWS has confirmed Toby Green wants out. After 15 years at the club, his dream of a maiden premiership with the Giants over. Green has been wrestling with his future but has decided he wants to move back to Victoria for family reasons, and he wants to join Geelong, reuniting with former teammate Jeremy Cameron in the forward line. After missing out on Zach Butters, the Cats have reportedly increased their offer to Green, offering him a three-year deal worth an eye-watering $3 million. Kiara Parker, Melbourne.
0: And Australia is revving up to host its first ever Formula One sprint race next year. The new Grand Prix format brings action forward to Friday with sprint qualifying, followed by a 100-kilometre sprint on Saturday. Australian Independent Radio News.
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6: It is the most magnificent spring day in Adelaide today. We've actually passed our maximum of 18. It's sitting on 19 degrees. And it's going to be mostly sunny for the rest of the day. Overnight, 10, and then tomorrow, Friday, 22 and sunny again. And the same for Saturday, but 25. So if you've got lots of spring gardening jobs to do outside, then get outside and get them done, because you can't ask for better weather than that. Good afternoon and welcome to the Beatbox. Karen Montgomery behind the microphone today, filling in for Mark Constable. My pleasure to do so. I always enjoy doing this program. The next 2 hours will be 60s and 70s music, and of course I'll have the Thursday 4-pack just after 12:30. In the meantime, a big thank you to Dave Hearn for Thursday Magazine. Always a great show, and in between his interviews he plays some great music as well, so we look forward to Dave's company again next Thursday morning from 9 until noon. Oh, I think we should get on with the beatbox, and this is Pilot.

0: It's right on 12:15 here at Adelaide's Coast FM 88.7. That was ABBA with Why Did It Have to Be Me? We also had Marcia and the Cookies, Marcia Jones and Three Sisters, all with the last name Cook. So why wouldn't you call them the Cookies? And that was You On My Mind. And we started the show off today with Pilot from 1974 with Magic.
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0: Hello, this is Peter Noon, Herman from Herman's Hermits. Something tells me I'm into something good on Adelaide's 88.7 Coast FM.
1: I'm Into Something Good was a Carole King song that Mickey Mouse found, and he brought it to Herman's Hermits, and it was our first ever English number one record, which got me out of school. And it was a small hit in America. It was just, I remember, it's my favourite Herman's Hermits song. It was the most fun record to make, and made a couple of other records before, but that was the first one that really, like, gelled, and we did the hand claps, and it was a wonderful record. Woke up this morning feeling fine. Great record.

You're listening to The Beatbox with Karen, filling in for Mark Constable today. It's 23 minutes past 12 here. That was Peter Noon and Herman's Hermits with I'm Into Something Good. And Len Barry started us off from 1965 with 1, 2, 3. Now, one of my regular listeners on my Wednesday night show has just given me a call and wants me to play a Petula Clark song for his wifey. So, Andrew, this is for your wife.

0: Elvis Presley, the King there from 1964 from the movie Roustabout. That was Little Egypt. And we also had Petula Clark with I Couldn't Live Without Your Love. After this break, we've got this week's Thursday four-pack.
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4: Oh, I don't know what happened there, but the ads went off. Anyway, it's 12:30. It's time for this week's Thursday 4-pack. And today I'm featuring the Dave Clark Five, formed in 1958 in Tottenham in the UK. They were the second of the British invasion bands to appear on the Ed Sullivan Show in the US. Subsequently, they appeared 18 times. That's amazing. They had 17 top 40 hits between 1964 and 67. They disbanded in 1970 and they were inducted into the Rock and Roll Hall of Fame in 2008. So here we go, four of the best from the Dave Clark Five.

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You smile at me, baby, and I could see my life planned out ahead. You took my hand and it felt so good, and this is what you said.

0: There you go. That was The Animals with Baby Let Me Take You Home from 1964. Frankie Valli and the Four Seasons, also from the 60s, with Let's Hang On. And Four of the Best from the Dave Clark Five. We had The Red Balloon from 68. Bits and Pieces from 64. Catch Us If You Can from 65. And Can't You See That She's Mine from 64. They had very busy time in the 60s, did the Dave Clark Five. Anyway, I hope you're enjoying the show. This is Karen filling in for Mark Constable on the beatbox today. It is 13 minutes to 1, so news, sport and weather will be coming up at 1 o'clock.
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0: We'll have to wind Bev Harrell down. That was What Am I Doing Here With You? Oh, I'm presenting the beatbox for Mark Constable. We also had Mark Dinning from Oklahoma with Top 40 News, Weather and Sports. I thought that was quite apt to play just before the news. The group with Such a Lovely Way, and Lou Christie out of Pennsylvania with Indian Lady. And it is now time for the 1 o'clock news, sport and weather.
1: Block the wind, rain and sun with outdoor blinds from phantomscreens.com.au. 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
2: I'm Mark Dransfield. The federal government's about to hand down its immigration policy, which will tighten access to various visa classes. More from federal politics editor Michael Packey.
3: Labor will shortly announce plans to lower the net migration rate to about 225,000 within 2 years. Some foreigners who apply for a student visa may be able to study in Australia, but won't be able to bring their family. There may be tougher criteria around working holiday visas, and the appeals process will be fast-tracked to help clear a backlog of cases. Senior government MP Tanya Plibersek believes the proposed changes strike the right balance.
4: It has to be set at a level that is beneficial for our country.
3: The government's policy comes just days after One Nation released its immigration plan, which would see 750,000 fewer visas granted. Party leader Pauline Hanson claims Labor has been caught flat-footed.
5: One Nation has forced them to reduce this immigration policy.
3: The coalition is still finalising its migration plan. Michael Packey, Canberra.
2: It's been a horror night on Victoria's roads, with three people killed in the space of 5 hours and two others fighting for life. Madeline Burke reports.
6: Two women in a Toyota Corolla died after their car collided with a Porsche Macan in Point Cook around 9:30 last night. Earlier, a man was killed when a car rolled down an embankment at Tremont in Melbourne's outer east. Four teenagers were seriously injured in a crash at Epping, while yesterday afternoon a 77-year-old woman was taken to hospital with critical injuries after she was hit by a car at Delahaye. A 43-year-old cyclist also fighting for life after colliding with a vehicle in Templestowe. And this morning, a man has been taken to hospital with serious injuries after he was hit by a truck in Essendon North. Madeline Burke, Melbourne.
2: New South Wales police say they're still searching for three people after laying charges over the mistaken identity killing of a man in Sydney's southwest. Sean Bindley reports.
7: 23-year-old Marco Tapia was shot dead inside his family home at

0: number was leaked online after she joined a UK school WhatsApp group. Parents have been criticised for leaking screenshots of the group messages. The Sussexes have since withdrawn their children from the school after just 2 days, citing security concerns. And the US Federal Reserve has increased interest rates for the first time in 3 years in a bid to curb inflation driven by the war in Iran. Checking the Aussie share market, the All Ords is trading up 9 points at 88.84. One Australian dollar is buying 70.94 US cents. This is Air National News. First to AFL, and Hawthorn coach Sam Mitchell is confident his small forwards will fire in Saturday's preliminary final against Brisbane. Nick Watson has kicked just one goal in 4 games against the Lions, while Jack Ginnivan has averaged a goal a game since joining the Hawks. Mitchell says his side is ready.
1: When you win, generally more people play well. Chicken or the egg, do you win because they played well, or do you play well because they win and they get on the end of it a bit more? We've had a bit of extra time. We're very well prepared for every part of the game, whether that's the forward line, back line or midfield.
0: Turning to NRL, and the Roosters are eyeing off a reset from last week's finals loss to the Panthers when they take on the Sharks this weekend. Sydney now faces a do-or-die clash with Cronulla for a spot in the prelims. Star hooker Connor Watson's told Nine they have a surprising amount of confidence on the back of defeat.
2: It's weird to sort of take or to look at a loss and to take lots of positives out of it, but we have as a side, because the things that we sort of fell short on were in our control, things like discipline and some handling errors. So there's been a big focus on that.
0: And in golf, the PGA Tour will not roll out the red carpet for Australian Cameron Smith and other LIV members who wish to return in 2027. They'll instead have to play a year on the DP World Tour. Australian Independent Radio News.
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4: It's still sitting on a lovely 19 degrees here in Adelaide. Beautiful sunshine outside. We've passed our maximum of 18. For the next 3 days, it's sunny, sunny and sunny. So whatever you're doing, if you're going to the football or you've got family barbecue or even gardening to do, lap it up, but also be sun aware. So tomorrow 22 with an overnight low of 10, Saturday 25 with an overnight low of 12, and then Sunday 23 with an overnight low of 16. Can't get much better than that. Welcome to the second hour of the Beatbox. Karen Montgomery filling in for Mark Constable. And I've got lots more 60s and 70s music for you, including a double play from Tommy James coming up very shortly. In the meantime, this is Billy Thorpe and the Aztecs.

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0: a double play there from Tommy James and the Shondells with It's Only Love and Getting Together. He's still touring America, and I have seen him in concert. I was a little bit disappointed. He was a bit loud and didn't play a lot of his hits. But anyway, doesn't matter. And we had the Buckinghams from 1966 with Kind of a Drag, and Billy Thorpe and the Aztecs with Sick and Tired. It's 16 minutes past one. 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On the other side of this break, some more good music.
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0: Before I play American Breed, I've got a couple of shout-outs to do. Hello to Jan at Hallett Cove, Andrew from Paradise, and also Richard from Morphett Vale. Thanks for listening in, guys.

0: Jean Pitney there with Mission Bell, and that's been covered by a few people. Donnie Brooks, of course, and PJ Proby's got a version as well. The Flying Circus out of Sydney with Run, Run, Run. The Beatles from their White album from 68 with Obla Dee, Obla Da. And American Breed with Bend Me, Shape Me. It's almost 1:30.
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0: The next monthly meeting of the Payne and Probus Club is this Tuesday, the 22nd of September at 10 a.m. at the Cecilia Social and Sports Club, 45 OG Road, Klemzig. The guest speaker will be Lauren DeMarcy, and she will be talking about the benefits of the seniors card. Good topic. Probus is all about fun, friendship and fellowship in retirement, and visitors are welcome to come along. For more details, phone Linda on 0448 456 297 or Google Payne and Probus. Now, the St. Vincent's de Paul Society has a family-friendly fundraiser, an afternoon at the movies, and, oh, this sounds great, Shaun the Sheep and the Beast of the Mossy Bottom. I love Shaun the Sheep. It's on Sunday, the 27th of September at the Regal Theatre, 275 Kensington Road, Kensington Park. 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It includes a movie ticket, drinks and nibbles, and for under 4-year-olds that are seated on carer's lap, they are free. So I might have to check that out. I love my Shaun the Sheep. 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

0: Bobby Bloom, who was born in Brooklyn, New York City, and that was his big hit, Montego Bay. We had Del Shannon with Runaway, Christy Allen with Goosebumps, Bo Donaldson and the Haywoods, and they're out of Cincinnati, Ohio, with Who Do You Think You Are, and Tony Worsley and the Fabulous Blue Jays with Velvet Waters. And Sam gave me a call and said that's one of his favourite songs. So there you go, Sam. I'm glad you enjoyed it. More music on the other side of these important announcements. And coming up at 2 o'clock, we've got Judith War in. So make sure you stick around for that.
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0: Well, it's almost time for me to depart the seat. Judith Waugh is up next with On the Border. That was the Yardbirds with the Nas Are Blue. We had Russell Morris with Mr. America, the Kinks with Tired of Waiting for You, Tadpole with Throw a Little Lovin' My Way, and Gallery with Nice to Be With You. And it has been nice to be with you, filling in for Mark Constable. Thanks for your company. I'll be back on Wednesday night in my regular show of the After Dinner Mix. Got to give myself a plug. Have a great week. Enjoy this beautiful weather, and I hope your team wins on the weekend. Bye for now.
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2: I'm Mark Dransfield. Backpackers who wish to work in Australia for longer than a year will soon have to enter a ballot system. The Home Affairs Minister has set out the federal government's new immigration policy at the National Press Club. The plan also ramps up deportations for people who overstay their visas while prioritising skilled workers in critical sectors. Tony Burke says migration remains at the core of our national identity.
3: Some countries describe themselves as a melting pot. It's not a term I ever use of Australia. In a melting pot, anything you throw into it loses its shape and dissolves. I view our nation very much through the shape of an orchestra. It's a pretty bad orchestra when everything's the same instrument.
2: Meantime, the federal government succumbed to pressure and scrapped a controversial cap on veterans' health funding. More from federal politics reporter Nelson Scott.
4: Labor proposed a $5,000 cap on allied health services in a bid to save the budget around $750 million over 3 years. The policy was condemned by veterans, warning it threatened the medical care they rely on. The government has now removed the limit after a concerted campaign against the measure. Independent Senator Jackie Lambie has told Parliament it shows the power of veterans.
5: When we stand up united, we win.
4: Liberal MP and ex-serviceman Phil Thompson says the government should go further and sack the Veterans Affairs Minister.
6: When the veterans came to Canberra to seek a meeting, they weren't even able to get in the room with Minister Matt Keogh.
4: Labor says it's now consulting with former defence personnel to improve the system. Nelson Scott, Canberra.
2: The first hearing for the Royal Commission into Corruption within Victoria's construction sector will get underway next week, but it's still unclear who will pay all the bills. Former Premiers Daniel Andrews and Jacinta Allen, as well as former ministers, could be called to give evidence when the inquiry gets underway next Wednesday. But Premier Ben Carroll says it hasn't been decided whether the government will pay for their legal costs.
7: We are working through those issues. These are issues that the Royal Commissioner will have a view on. This is the toughest Royal Commission in Victoria's history. Nobody and nothing is off limits.
2: The federal government is facing growing

0: Ghebreyesus says transmission's fallen in the province where the outbreak began, and no new cases have been reported since May in a neighbouring province. But he warns the emergency is not over yet.
1: Make no mistake, the epidemic continues to grow and continues to kill. More than 7,200 cases have been reported and over 3,500 deaths across seven provinces.
0: This is Air National News. The NRL's preliminary final schedule has been published, avoiding a Saturday clash with the AFL Grand Final. The Dolphins will host the winner of the Roosters Sharks Eliminator, while the Panthers play the next Sunday. This year's AFL Grand Final could end up being the swan song for a retiring Fremantle favourite, Sarah Patterson reports.
2: Sam Switkowski is vowing to leave everything on the field as he looks to extend his career by one more week and hopes for a fairy tale Grand Final finish. Last month, Switkowski confirmed that 2026 would be his final AFL season, with he and his wife expecting their first child and preparing to head home to Victoria. As Frio prepares to take on Sydney tomorrow night for a spot in the decider, Switkowski has told AFL.com.au he is stoked to be able to give the finals a crack and he'll be giving it everything he's got. Sarah Patterson, S Sport.
0: Aussie tennis star Alex de Minaur says he's using this weekend's Davis Cup tie against Poland to reboot his season after an early exit at the US Open. And Rockhampton's Fitzroy River has officially been locked in to host the 2032 Olympic rowing event. Following independent assessments, the course has been deemed a safe, fair and consistent field for the Games, with the venue given the tick of approval from the IOC. Australian Independent Radio News.
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4: And the forecast for the remainder of the afternoon, a max of 18 expected and remaining sunny. On Friday, a minimum of 10, a max at 22 and sunny. Looking ahead to Saturday, sunny, a minimum of 12, a max of 25. Can you believe that? Put the cardigans away. Turn off the electric blanket. Sunday, 16, a max of 23 and mostly sunny. Looking ahead to Monday, a minimum of 10, a max of 18, partly cloudy. Currently here at Glendore, it is a lovely 22 degrees. A very big thank you indeed to Karen for a fantastic show, looking after, of course, Mark's program while he's having a short break. And I hope you'll stay with me. Welcome to On the Border.

0: Yeah, that's the Judds and Rock with the Rhythm of the Rain. We've had plenty of rain. We don't want any more rain. Had to play Choosin' Texas because Elaney Wilson going places in Nashville and in the world of country music. Choosin' Texas, great song. And, of course, we had Back in the Swing again from Dean Dillon as well. Again, thank you to Karen for a great show. Hope you're having a great day today. Lovely and sunny, beautiful weather. Cold in my house. My house has warmed up. And, yeah, and in the car's beautiful driving, but still a bit chilly out there in places if you're in the shade. A big hello to Aileen and little brother Jeffrey today. Big hello to Jeannie. Jeannie, my apologies. A very happy birthday for the other day. Hope you had a great time and got spoiled. I know you would have because you've got a wonderful man, Zay. He's really beautiful. Hello to Rails today and to Kate. Big hello to Pauline. And also a big happy birthday to Raylene because she had a birthday that's coming up very, or has a birthday, I should say, coming up very soon. A big hello also to Ron and Fran today.
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0: Isn't that just so lovely? That's Joey Brown, and not a lot of people know, but he was originally the big star in Britain, and the Beatles were his support act. How amazing is that? Amazing talent too, and I love him doing that song. It's great. Hope you enjoyed it too. Also, we had Back in the Swing Again from Dean Doolan, Rockin' with the Rhythm of the Rain from the Judds, and of course Whim Away from Bobby Hunter, and The Traveller from Chris Stapleton, Japanese Sunset, which went out to Paul Schiller today, and a few of other people that I know that I don't know what's going on. They're all getting on jets and going to Japan. And of course Joey Brown, I'll See You in My Dreams. Now, a big hello today to Barb and Michael. Thank you for the donation. they rocked up to my place just as I was going to a meeting last night with some beautiful food for me. So thank you very much. You're beautiful people. Also, a big hello to all our new listeners and welcome aboard. And also a big shout out to all the truckies today.
1: It was 50 years ago this month. The pedestrians swarmed where city traffic previously ruled. Premier Don Dunstan welcomed the people back to the city. And the Rundle Mall was born. Or should it be Rundle Mall? 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

0: Next on stage, one of our very own bartenders. Y'all love him. We all know him. Drake
1: Milligan.
0: Yeah, Drake Milligan.
1: A one, two, a one, two, three, four.

0: Yeah, Drake Milligan there, and something should have sounds like something I would have done. That's what he said there. Also, of course, we had Life in the Fast Lane there from the Eagles, and Joy of My Life from Chris Stapleton, beautiful song there, and of course Drake Milligan, who of course is doing really wonderful things and going places.
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0: Isn't that beautiful? Rael Mayo out of the Mavericks, a very sad loss to us. Hello to Debbie today, and Debbie asked for a request last week, so that's coming up a little later. A big hello to Sam today, who rang in and was out in the garden having a special time. He's telling me how he got into trouble as a young lad and drank somebody's whiskey that was very, very valuable. Naughty boy. Hello to Michael. Michael's sitting in the sun in his office, really enjoying the outside sunshine and working at the same time. And a big hello also to all the musos today. It's news time, and of course, what a beautiful day. Lovely 20 degrees here.
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2: I'm Mark Dransfield. Backpackers who wish to work in Australia for longer than a year will soon have to enter a ballot system. The Home Affairs Minister has set out the federal government's new immigration policy at the National Press Club. The plan also ramps up deportations for people who overstay their visas while prioritising skilled workers in critical sectors. Tony Burke says migration remains at the core of our national identity.
3: Some countries describe themselves as a melting pot. It's not a term I ever use of Australia. In a melting pot, anything you throw into it loses its shape and dissolves. I view our nation very much through the shape of an orchestra. It's a pretty bad orchestra when everything's the same instrument.
2: Meantime, the federal government succumbed to pressure and scrapped a controversial cap on veterans' health funding. More from federal politics reporter Nelson Scott.
4: Labor proposed a $5,000 cap on allied health services in a bid to save the budget around $750 million over 3 years. The policy was condemned by veterans, warning it threatened the medical care they rely on. The government has now removed the limit after a concerted campaign against the measure. Independent Senator Jackie Lambie has told Parliament it shows the power of veterans.
5: When we stand up united, we win.
4: Liberal MP and ex-serviceman Phil Thompson says the government should go further and sack the Veterans Affairs Minister.
6: When the veterans came to Canberra to seek a meeting, they weren't even able to get in the room with Minister Matt Keogh.
4: Labor says it's now consulting with former defence personnel to improve the system. Nelson Scott, Canberra.
2: The first hearing for the Royal Commission into Corruption within Victoria's construction sector will get underway next week, but it's still unclear who will pay all the bills. Former Premiers Daniel Andrews and Jacinta Allen, as well as former ministers, could be called to give evidence when the inquiry gets underway next Wednesday. But Premier Ben Carroll says it hasn't been decided whether the government will pay for their legal costs.
7: We are working through those issues. These are issues that the Royal Commissioner will have a view on. This is the toughest Royal Commission in Victoria's history. Nobody and nothing is off limits.
2: The federal government is facing growing calls to step up efforts against food waste. Lee Harrison has more.
8: A new report reveals Australia is binning more than 29 million meals every single day. Experts warn the nation is now on track to miss its goal of halving food waste by 2030. OzHarvest is calling for household waste programs and tax offsets for farmers to help fix the problem. Lee Harrison, Air News.
2: The head of the World Health Organization says the Ebola outbreak in Congo is still spreading, but there are signs of improvement. Tedros Adhanom Ghebreyesus says transmission's fallen in the province where the outbreak began, and no new cases have been reported since May in a neighboring province. But he warns the emergency is not over yet.
9: Make no mistake, the epidemic continues to grow and continues to kill. More than 7,200 cases have been reported and over 3,500 deaths across 7 provinces.
2: This is Air National News. The NRL's preliminary final schedule has been published, avoiding a Saturday clash with the AFL Grand Final. The Dolphins will host the winner of the Roosters-Sharks eliminator, while the Panthers play

0: to be able to give the finals a crack, and he'll be giving it everything he's got. Sarah Patterson, S Sport.
1: Aussie tennis star Alex de Minaur says he's using this weekend's Davis Cup tie against Poland to reboot his season after an early exit at the US Open. And Rockhampton's Fitzroy River has officially been locked in to host the 2032 Olympic rowing event. Following independent assessments, the course has been deemed a safe, fair and consistent field for the Games, with the venue given the tick of approval from the IOC. Australian Independent Radio News.
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3: And the forecast for the remainder of the afternoon, remaining sunny and a max of 18. On Friday, a minimum of 10, a max of 22 and sunny. Much the same on Saturday, a minimum of 12, a max of 25, a little bit warmer and sunny. On Sunday, mostly sunny, a minimum of 16, a max of 23. Looking ahead to Monday, partly cloudy, a minimum of 10, a max of 18. Currently here at Glendore, it was on about 20, but we've just dropped down to 19. And good afternoon, if you've just tuned in. I'm Judith, you're listening to On the Border, where I can play anything my heart desires. So I hope they're all your favourites that I'm playing for you today. So let's get on with it.

was a guy called Wild Willie on the West Show, and that Honky Tonk Girls, what great pedal steel in that. I hope you enjoyed that. And, of course, hello to Kate today. She would have enjoyed that other song I just played, Hot Dog from Shaken Stevens. Now, a big hello to Ruth today and also the gang that hang around with Ruth, Ian and all the gang. Hello to the tradies as well. And a big shout-out to all our new listeners. We love having you aboard. And also to our wonderful sponsors. I always forget to say thank you to our sponsors. Don't forget, after 4 o'clock, Brenton's going to be driving you home safely. But in the meantime, let's get on with the music. This is The Bad Loves.

Yeah, the Kentucky Headhunters there and Walk Softly on This Heart of Mine. They're a great band and they do some great arrangements of covers, you know, do great covers, they really do. Also, we had their The Wape from the Bad Loves, Jimmy Bands and the Bad Loves. And right now I'm going to play a request for Debbie. This isn't really a request show, but I do oblige occasionally. And Debbie loves listening to Coast, so thank you very much, Debbie. This is Vince Gill and I Won't Dance.

Yeah, Vince Gill there. Vince Gill's a very, very talented American country singer, and back in his early days did some amazing, really beautiful tribute songs, but also could rock it up and do some really great country rock as well. That went out to Debbie today, so I hope you enjoyed that, Debbie. Coming up right now, hello to Ruth today. This goes out to Ruth. This is the fabulous Johnny Florence, and here comes my baby.

0: Yeah, the fabulous Johnny Florence there. Here comes my baby, and we miss him so very much. He was such a beautiful man. Community notice is coming up very shortly.
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0: We'd like to tell you about the family-friendly fundraiser, an afternoon at the movies, Shaun the Sheep, the best of Mossy Bottom. 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It includes the movie ticket, drinks and nibbles, and free for four-year-olds seated in carer's lap. Caring, that of course is at the Sunday the 27th of September at the Regal Theatre. Now the Kilburn RSL are presenting the Rock and Daly Roos, playing all your country and country rock favourites and some country. Sunday the 27th of September from 1 p.m. till 5 p.m. at 2 Way Street, Kilburn. Now the meals actually start at 12 o'clock and they're really delicious meals. So the band starts at 1, the meals start at 12. This will be a great afternoon of fun and dancing with fabulous 60-40 music. They have a great dance floor, also raffle prizes, bar facilities and ample parking. And there will be line dancing music in the breaks. For all inquiries, phone 0419 815 179. 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

0: Wow, that's Travis Tritt. It's amazing because Travis Tritt is an amazing country singer and he's crossed over there doing some Stone stuff. And it never ceases to amaze me how, you know, country people jump in and do a lot of rock and roll and vice versa. And it's great. Works really well. Also, we had Stone Cold in Love With You. And that, of course, was Jimmy Barnes and Don Walker doing that. Great rendition.
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lovely version of that. That's off the Flesh and Blood album out of 1993. And I had that sitting in a pile of CDs that didn't have a cover or a track listing. And I discovered it and thought, wow. Been driving around playing it and thought, wow. Early Jimmy Barnes and, of course, the Bad Loves there as well. And the Flame Trees. Now, right now I'm going to play you a song from Lainey Wilson, who collaborated with Brooks and Dunn. They brought out a great song back in the late 90s called Play Something Country, and I love it. They do a really great job. It's a great version, a great arrangement. But I'm not sure about this. But you have a listen. This is Lainey Wilson, and she's coming up and up in the world of country music doing extremely well. So have a listen. You be the judge.

Yeah, isn't that beautiful, Sweet Dreams? And thank you to Michael, who just rang and said that's over the top. It's one of my favourite songs, he said to me. So thank you. You're like-minded, Michael. Here's a great song from Drake Milligan.

Yeah, overthinking. That's straight Milligan. We all do that, don't we? I think we do. And, of course, thank you very much to the other people that rang up about Patsy Cline. It was a great song. Time for me to go. Thank you very much indeed for your company. I don't really want to go home because I've got a whole lot of songs that I was due to play. But this bloke called Breton's in the other studio. He's going to drive you home safely. He's jumped in the chairs, so I can't stay. Have a great weekend. I hope you enjoy the lovely weather we're going to get. And here's the Atlantics to take you up to the news. And, of course, coming up very shortly, Breton to drive you home.

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1: I'm Mark Dransfield. Backpackers who wish to work in Australia for longer than a year will soon have to enter a ballot system. The Home Affairs Minister has set out the federal government's new immigration policy at the National Press Club. The plan also ramps up deportations for people who overstay their visas while prioritising skilled workers in critical sectors. Tony Burke says migration remains at the core of our national identity.
2: Some countries describe themselves as a melting pot. It's not a term I ever use of Australia. In a melting pot, anything you throw into it loses its shape and dissolves. I view our nation very much through the shape of an orchestra. It's a pretty bad orchestra when everything's the same instrument.
1: Meantime, the federal government succumbed to pressure and scrapped a controversial cap on veterans' health funding. More from federal politics reporter Nelson Scott.
3: Labor proposed a $5,000 cap on allied health services in a bid to save the budget around $750 million over 3 years. The policy was condemned by veterans, warning it threatened the medical care they rely on. The government has now removed the limit after a concerted campaign against the measure. Independent Senator Jackie Lambie has told Parliament it shows the power of veterans.
4: When we stand up united, we win.
3: Liberal MP and ex-serviceman Phil Thompson says the government should go further and sack the Veterans Affairs Minister.
5: When the veterans came to Canberra to seek a meeting, they weren't even able to get in the room with Minister Matt Keogh.
3: Labor says it's now consulting with former defence personnel to improve the system. Nelson Scott, Canberra.
1: The first hearing for the Royal Commission into Corruption within Victoria's construction sector will get underway next week, but it's still unclear who will pay all the bills. Former Premiers Daniel Andrews and Jacinta Allen, as well as former ministers, could be called to give evidence when the inquiry gets underway next Wednesday. But Premier Ben Carroll says it hasn't been decided whether the government will pay for their legal costs.
6: We are working through those issues. These are issues that the Royal Commissioner will have a view on. This is the toughest Royal Commission in Victoria's history. Nobody and nothing is off limits.
1: The federal government is facing growing calls to step up efforts against food waste. Lee Harrison has more.
7: A new report reveals Australia is binning more than 29 million meals every single day. Experts warn the nation is now on track to miss its goal of halving food waste by 2030. OzHarvest is calling for household waste programs and tax offsets for farmers to help fix the problem. Lee Harrison, Air News.
1: The head of the World Health Organization says the Ebola outbreak in Congo is still spreading, but there are signs of improvement. Tedros Adhanom Ghebreyesus says transmission's fallen in the province where the outbreak began, and no new cases have been reported since May in a neighboring province. But he warns the emergency is not over yet.
8: Make no mistake, the epidemic continues to grow and continues to kill. More than 7,200 cases have been reported and over 3,500 deaths across 7 provinces.
1: This is Air National News. The NRL's preliminary final schedule has been published, avoiding a Saturday clash with the AFL Grand Final. The Dolphins will host the winner of the Roosters-Sharks Eliminator, while the Panthers play the next Sunday. This year's AFL Grand Final could end up being the swan song for a retiring Fremantle favourite. Sarah Patterson reports.
9: Sam Switkowski is vowing to leave everything on the field as he looks to extend his career by one more week and hopes for a fairy tale Grand Final finish. Last month, Switkowski confirmed that 2026 would be his final AFL season, with he and

0: The course has been deemed a safe, fair and consistent field for the Games, with the venue given the tick of approval from the IOC. Australian Independent Radio News.
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2: With the time at 5 minutes after four, we're currently sitting on 18 beautiful degrees. What a magnificent day it is outside. We'll drop down to 10 overnight. 22 for your Friday, lots of sun about the place tomorrow. What about Saturday? 25 degrees, sun, no rain. And on Sunday, 23 degrees, small chance of rain. But certainly the next couple of days are absolutely magnificent.

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2: 5, 4, 3, 2, 1. Yes, hello, good afternoon and welcome. Let's get the show on the road. First, a big thank you to Judith Waugh for the last 2 hours on the border. Judith does a great program every Thursday and she'll be back at 2 p.m. next week to do something very, very similar. On the way very shortly, got some Aussie music for you. Mental as anything, The Vibrants, and an Adelaide band you may remember called The Convertibles. They're coming up very, very soon. But as we always do, we start with the four mop tops from Liverpool. So sit back, relax, get yourself a coffee or whatever you might want to do, and listen to the next 2 hours of Thursday Drive with Brenton.

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1: 12 minutes after four. Yes, the King Elvis Presley, I've Got a Thing About Your Baby. I think that might be the first time I've ever played that track. It's not often heard on the radio. And off their Beatles for Sale album from 1964, the Fab Four with Kansas City stroke Hey Hey Hey Hey. And I might have not played that before either. There's so many Beatles, great Beatles songs, isn't there? And I did mention some Aussie music, so let's do that. This is Mental as Anything. Love this title. If you leave me, can I come too? That's a tricky question, isn't it?

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What a great version of the Brenda Lee hit Sweet Nothings. And that was done by Adelaide's Convertibles. Our own Ron Foyle there on vocals together with Tina Gray. And what a terrific version it is, as I said. I really enjoy that particular song. And prior to that, we had Adelaide's Vibrance with John Perry with Something About You, Baby. Bit of glam music now. This is The Sweet.

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This is Adelaide's Coast FM Thursday Drive with Brenton. Time is 4:28 and we're still sitting on a magnificent 18 degrees. Absolutely gorgeous day. That's Jimmy Gilmer with his Fireballs out of New Mexico from 1963. Pretty much the song that got Jimmy Gilmer and his band on the road with the Sugar Shack song. Before that, UK glam band The Sweet with Funny Funny. So there you go. Hope your week's been good. The weather, as I said, it's been great, and there's some more great weather ahead of us, and so many of us are looking forward to spring and being able to get out. And of course, daylight saving, if you're a fan of that, that's not far away, and a lot of people that work long hours look forward to that. They can get home and get out in the garden, go for a walk and actually see where they're going and don't fall down any potholes. To take us up to the next break, this is another Adelaide band. This is The Lincolns. Love their music too. Marie, Marie.

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2: It is 17 minutes away from 5. You're listening to Thursday Drive with Brenton, and it's still sitting on that beautiful 18 degrees. Is it the barometer, the thermometer? I know it ends in ETR. Has not changed. It's still on that beautiful sunny degrees. Jimmy Barnes with Young Blood, and he's got some great music, of course, Barnesy, and I particularly like it when he doesn't scream. I can understand what he's saying. American Breed were in there with Bend Me, Shape Me. From 1970, we had Badfinger. They're out of Swansea in Wales. That was a huge hit for them. What is that, Brenton? 56 years ago. No Matter What. And we also had in the mix Sydney's band Autumn with Looking Through the Eyes of a Beautiful Girl. How lovely that is. Now, we had the father. We had Barnesy. And this is his son, of course, and this is David Campbell with Keep On Running, which was a hit for Spencer Davis Group. So, like father, like son, and they do sound very similar in parts.

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1: Hi, it's John Dean. 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
1: I'm Mark Dransfield. Backpackers who wish to work in Australia for longer than a year will soon have to enter a ballot system. The Home Affairs Minister has set out the federal government's new immigration policy at the National Press Club. The plan also ramps up deportations for people who overstay their visas while prioritising skilled workers in critical sectors. Tony Burke says migration remains at the core of our national identity.
2: Some countries describe themselves as a melting pot. It's not a term I ever use of Australia. In a melting pot, anything you throw into it loses its shape and dissolves. I view our nation very much through the shape of an orchestra. It's a pretty bad orchestra when everything's the same instrument.
1: Meantime, the federal government succumbed to pressure and scrapped a controversial cap on veterans' health funding. More from federal politics reporter Nelson Scott.
3: Labor proposed a $5,000 cap on allied health services in a bid to save the budget around $750 million over 3 years. The policy was condemned by veterans, warning it threatened the medical care they rely on. The government has now removed the limit after a concerted campaign against the measure. Independent Senator Jackie Lambie has told Parliament it shows the power of veterans.
4: When we stand up united, we win.
3: Liberal MP and ex-serviceman Phil Thompson says the government should go further and sack the Veterans Affairs Minister.
5: When the veterans came to Canberra to seek a meeting, they weren't even able to get in the room with Minister Matt Keogh.
3: Labor says it's now consulting with former defence personnel to improve the system. Nelson Scott, Canberra.
1: The first hearing for the Royal Commission into Corruption within Victoria's construction sector will get underway next week, but it's still unclear who will pay all the bills. Former Premiers Daniel Andrews and Jacinta Allen, as well as former ministers, could be called to give evidence when the inquiry gets underway next Wednesday. But Premier Ben Carroll says it hasn't been decided whether the government will pay for their legal costs.
6: We are working through those issues. These are issues that the Royal Commissioner will have a view on. This is the toughest Royal Commission in Victoria's history. Nobody and nothing is off limits.
1: The federal government is facing growing calls to step up efforts against food waste. Lee Harrison has more.
7: A new report reveals Australia is binning more than 29 million meals every single day. Experts warn the nation is now on track to miss its goal of halving food waste by 2030. OzHarvest is calling for household waste programs and tax offsets for farmers to help fix the problem. Lee Harrison, Air News.
1: The head of the World Health Organization says the Ebola outbreak in Congo is still spreading, but there are signs of improvement. Tedros Adhanom Ghebreyesus says transmission's fallen in the province where the outbreak began, and no new cases have been reported since May in a neighboring province. But he warns the emergency is not over yet.
8: Make no mistake, the epidemic continues to grow and continues to kill. More than 7,200 cases have been reported and over 3,500 deaths across 7 provinces.
1: This is Air National News. The NRL's preliminary final schedule has been published, avoiding a Saturday clash with the AFL.

0: Grand Final. The Dolphins will host the winner of the Roosters Sharks Eliminator, while the Panthers play the next Sunday. This year's AFL Grand Final could end up being the swan song for a retiring Fremantle favourite. Sarah Patterson reports.
1: Sam Switkowski is vowing to leave everything on the field as he looks to extend his career by one more week and hopes for a fairy tale Grand Final finish. Last month, Switkowski confirmed that 2026 would be his final AFL season, with he and his wife expecting their first child and preparing to head home to Victoria. As Frio prepares

0: rowing event. Following independent assessments, the course has been deemed a safe, fair and consistent field for the Games, with the venue given the tick of approval from the IOC. Australian Independent Radio News.
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2: Oh, we'll listen to a bit of My Boy Lollipop in the background as we have a look at the weather. We're still sitting on 18 degrees, so it's lovely weather. I managed to pop outside about 10 minutes ago and just check that it was right. And, yeah, a lot of people in the park here. If you have never been down to the Glandore Community Centre, come down and have a look. It's a great venue. There's rotunda, there's barbecues, there's basketball, there's netball, there's eight ball. No, they're not all there, but there's a lot to do down here, and great for the kids, great for the adults as well. So come down and have a little look. 10 degrees overnight tonight, 22 for your Friday and sunny. That will continue into the weekend. Saturday, 25 and lots of sun. And Sunday, 23, mostly sunny. Perhaps a little chance of rain later in the day. Hello and welcome. If you've just joined us, welcome to the second and final hour of Thursday Drive with Brenton, taking you through until 6 o'clock tonight, 7 minutes after five at the moment. Some great more music coming up in the second hour. Dave Edmonds is on the way, Nick Lowe, Vanity Fair out of the UK, Petula Clark is also in the mix. But this time each week, just after the 5 o'clock news, I feature a weekly twin spin. And this week we're going to have a listen to Billy Crash Craddock. Billy Craddock, and was given the nickname Crash. He's 87 and still doing the odd performance or three around America. He's from North Carolina, and he had some huge hits in the 60s and 70s. So we'll have a listen to a couple of those. Billy Crash Craddock.
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Yeah.

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sounding not unlike Elvis Presley in that particular track. Billy Crash Craddock from 1960, One Last Kiss, and he went back to the studios 10 years later and recorded Rub It In, Rub It In. And he's also got another one with the Rub It. I think you rubbed it in all wrong. And we're going to need that soon with the slip, slop, slap, aren't we, with the weather that's around the corner. So, yeah, out of North Carolina, two great songs from Billy Crash Craddock. As I said, still with us, 87 years of age. Shout out to Deborah. Deborah's at Victor Harbour, not far from Adelaide, is it? It's only less than an hour's drive if you take your time. And you can stop off at Mount Compass. There's a beautiful bakery there. So hello to Deborah. I hope you're enjoying the show and enjoying the music. Let's keep it going. This is Dave Edmonds out of England with Queen of the Hop.

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1: There's heavy delays on the north-south motorway this afternoon with crashes at West Hindmarsh near Manton Street and Croydon Park near Pym Street. Slow down for a speed camera, Trimmer Parade, Grange. 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I'm Kiralee, back tomorrow with more of Adelaide's latest 88.7 Coast FM traffic.
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5: 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Herman from Herman's Hermits. Something tells me I'm into something good.
6: G'day, this is Frankie J. Holden from Old 55. And if you want to jilla-jive and bust around, you're at the spot that's hot on 88.7 Adelaide's Coast FM.

Oh, another song with the great big finish. We love them. That's out of Sydney. Thirsty Merc with the Easy Beat song, She's So Fine, and a good version it was too. We also had in that mix Nick Lowe, another English rocker, with I Knew the Bride before she used to rock and roll. Paul Kelly, Australia's own, with Before Too Long. And Dave Edmonds started us out, another English rocker, with The Queen of the Hop. And that's a great version of that song as well, Bobby Darin's song. All right, to take us up to the 5:30 break, we do have to pay some bills. This is UK band Vanity Fair. And Hitchin' a Ride. Can't do that like we used to do in the old days. Used to hitch a ride. Not safe anymore.

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1: It most definitely is, and we're 22 minutes away from 6 o'clock. Don't forget, after 6, after the news, sport and weather. Sports Cap will be on, and there's always a lot happening in sport every week. We started two songs in a row out with Petula Clark, Colour My World. Good friend of Coast FM is Petula. She listens regularly from England, so she tells me, live streams us, and you can live stream us anywhere in the world. And that song there, do you remember that song from Tony Basil? I can still see the video clip with her pigtails dancing around and her skirt, and it was a great video at the time, 1982. Well, time does go. She was 39 when she recorded that. That was 44 years ago, and Tony Basil turns 83 next week. Can you believe that? 83 next week. I can still see her dancing around to that song. Each week I do a feature country song. Pick out something that you might recognise and might know. Charlie Pride, he was big on the country charts through the 60s and 70s and into the 80s as well. Is anybody going to San Antone? Well, I've been there.

0: 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Hope you're enjoying the music. That was Joe Camilleri out front of the Black Sorrows with Harley and Rose. Back on the other side with Shaken Stevens.
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Hear, hear, we'll say to that, won't we? Long live love, certainly. Sandy Shaw, the barefoot contessa, they used to call Sandy because she very rarely wore shoes, particularly when she recorded her songs. It was pretty much always barefooted. Is that the right word? Barefeeted? No, barefooted. Long live love, great song. Before that, Johnny Johnson and the Bandwagon. Why would parents with the surname Johnson call their son Johnny? Anyway, they did. And that was a big hit for Johnny Johnson and his Bandwagon. And we started that bracket out with Shaky Stevens with The Green Door. Well, that almost brings us to the end of another Thursday Drive with Brenton. Another one in the can. I'll be heading out the door very shortly, heading home. Sports Caps coming up after the news, sport and weather. Jason and Lisa are in the chair tonight. They'll have everything about sport, and there's been some exit meetings at some of the football clubs, including the Crows, so they might have some information about who has been given another contract and who hasn't. Thanks for your company this afternoon. It's great to have you on board. And if you're passing the station at any time, drop in, say hello to the office volunteers and to Tiff, and you might even want to join up and become a member. Great grounds down here at Glandore, and the cafe next door is often open. You can grab a coffee, and you can always get one at the station as well. They'll shout you one, particularly if you take out a membership. I'll catch you next Thursday at 4 o'clock once again. Enjoy the rest of your evening here on coast and enjoy the next few days. The weather is going to be absolutely gorgeous. Right, we're going to go out with this one. I've never played this track before. It's not on the Boney M Christmas album, but I did pinch it off another announcer that I heard a couple of weeks ago. It's called Bahama Mama, Boney M. Bye for now. Catch you soon on the radio. Have a great rest of your week.

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1: Hello there, I'm Terry Daniel. Backpackers who wish to work in Australia for longer than a year will soon have to enter a ballot system. The Home Affairs Minister has set out the federal government's new immigration policy at the National Press Club. The plan also ramps up deportations for people who overstay their visas while prioritising skilled workers in critical sectors. Tony Burke says migration remains at the core of our national identity.
2: Some countries describe themselves as a melting pot. It's not a term I ever use of Australia. In a melting pot, anything you throw into it loses its shape and dissolves. I view our nation very much through the shape of an orchestra. It's a pretty bad orchestra when everything's the same instrument.
1: The Albanese government has put the public service on notice that it must be prepared to limit diesel fuel use and get fuel to where it's most needed if shortages emerge. As the conflict in the Middle East continues, major suppliers are considering implementing export restrictions. CEO of Australian Convenience and Petroleum Marketers Association, Rowan Lee, says we've got a price issue, not a supply problem.
3: What we're seeing is the wholesale price of diesel, which is traded in Singapore, which is we get the vast majority of our diesel, that has gone up. In July, it was about $113 US a barrel. Currently, it's $187 US a barrel. Now, at the height of the crisis, we're at $232 a barrel. So that's what's driving up the price of diesel in the market here.
1: Victorian taxpayers could be footing the legal bills for the former government ministers who are forced to face the Royal Commission into corruption within the Victorian construction sector. Stephanie Wacklewick has more.
4: The list of witnesses is yet to be finalised, but former Premiers Daniel Andrews and Jacinta Allen, as well as former ministers, could be called to give evidence. And Premier Ben Carroll says whether they pay their own legal bills will be up to the Commissioner and the Department of Premier and Cabinet.
5: We are working through those issues.
4: The opening hearing has been set down for next Wednesday, where Commissioner Christopher Karakas is expected to outline his plans for the running of the inquiry. The schedule is also yet to be released, and the Premier has conceded hearings could run through the election campaign. Opposition leader Jess Wilson has already pledged to strengthen the terms of reference to include all unions and not just the CFMEU if she wins government. She also wants to appoint two additional commissioners.
6: We're looking at potential candidates for that right now.
4: Stephanie Wacklewick, State Parliament, Melbourne.
1: The New South Wales Premier is hoping proposed legislation cracking down on organised crime murders will sail through the New South Wales State Parliament. Jefferson Shaw reports.
7: New offences for teenagers carrying out gangland shootings and firebombings and maximum life sentences for anyone plotting organised crime murders are being introduced today. Police also requested a change allowing officers to immediately seize devices of those under investigation and facing a court summons. Premier Chris Minns says the government promised to give officers additional powers to tackle the new wave of crime in the state.
8: Today will give effect to that promise.
7: Mr. Minns says he hopes the legislation becomes law next week. The opposition is slamming the government for not putting the laws forward earlier and calling on the police minister to admit organised crime is out of control. Jefferson Shaw, Sydney.
1: Finally, to the Australian share market, the All Ords closed up 36 points at 89.11. One Australian dollar was buying 71.2 US cents. This is AIR National News. Melbourne has scored a second Formula One race event at next year's Australian Grand Prix. A Formula One sprint competition will be added to the Albert Park blockbuster from April 1st to April 4th. Australian Grand Prix CEO Travis Old is defending ticket price hikes.
9: We've tried to manage ticket pricing to make sure the event remains accessible, but also then to balance that with the interest in the event and the increasing costs of putting on major events, but also our desire to keep investing in the event. Whether we want to grow our music offering, our food offering, our celebration of Melbourne's culture, all those things come at a cost.
1: NRL News and the Newcastle Knights are happy to wear the underdog tag in Sunday afternoon's semi-final against the New Zealand Warriors at Eden Park in New Zealand. A crowd of 50,000 Warriors fans awaits the Knights. 5'8 Fletcher Sharp says he's excited by what's coming.
10: I think the group's kind of taken that underdog mentality all year, so now we like being in that position now, and pressure comes with it as well.
1: In AFL news, Sydney Swans coach Dean Cox has confirmed Justin McInerney will return to take on the Fremantle Dockers in their preliminary final at the SCG. Defender Harry Cunningham is in doubt with a calf injury, while there's no recall for forward Joel Amati. And in soccer news, the Australian Cup final between Melbourne Victory and South Melbourne will be played at Amy Park on October 10. Australian Independent Radio News.
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0: Yes, a little bit of David Bowie, the man who sold the world. You might mistake it for a music show, but that it is not. It is Sports Cap back here Thursday night. You've got us for the next 2 hours, me for the last 3 weeks, you poor listeners. But nonetheless, I am Jason, and sitting next to me tonight is Lise. Welcome.
1: Thank you very much. I haven't been here for a month, and you've been here. Yeah, and you've been here 3 weeks in a row.
0: Yeah, overtime, Lise. Overtime. I'll put the.
1: We'll put your pay rate up, mate.
0: Yeah, correct. Hey, you have got us for the next 2 hours here on the Sports Cap. Before we talk all things sport, massive thank you to Brenton Montgomery for Thursday Drive, 4 to 6 every Thursday night. Some of the best music, apart from that last song, I didn't like that one, Lise. I wasn't a massive fan, but anyhow, he normally does
1: and
0: right.
1: And he was singing as well while you're here, Jay. So, you've had it all tonight.
0: Yes, we have. Hey, we've got a massive show for you tonight. In the first hour, we've got David Hazer to talk cricket. Plenty happening there with around the globe. I think the Australians are playing a one-day series over in Zimbabwe. They had a win the other night. And then we're off to South Africa before coming back here. We'll talk that with David. Ross Gibbs, AFL, plenty happening there, Lise.
1: Plenty happening.
0: It was disappointing, wasn't it, Saturday night? We were talking about it before.
1: It was disappointing, As I said to you, I've only just got out of my fetal position.
0: Yeah, no, fair enough.
1: So, I'm in cricket now. Yeah, footy's over for me.
0: What about, you obviously don't follow Sturt or Norwood.
1: Don't follow Sturt or Norwood.
0: Oh,

0: followed.
1: Oh,
0: who
1: I.
0: Do you follow?
1: I follow the Bays.
0: Bang bang, gone out.
1: Out, and only just out, and five goals up after first quarter, and we're out. We were talking about that today. Just a little one here. I was talking with my family, who are all mad Crows players, supporters, and it's an interesting one because we were Bay people. But now we've sort of got this allegiance to the Crows. And what would we do? You know, if the Crows were in the grand final, I think I'd go.
0: Sure.
1: I'd feel better almost going to the Crows than what I would the Bays, because I'm really now a Crows supporter.
0: Okay.
1: And I don't go to any Bay games. So I'd feel a little bit, you know.
0: Yeah. I'll tell you what, the SANFL finals have been absolutely sensational.
1: It is great to see them. Yeah, it is great. I do watch it on telly.
0: Yeah.
1: It is great to see the traditional ones, like Nord and Sturt those up there.
0: And in our second hour, we're going to have Kevin coming on and talking things soccer. I reckon the United are currently playing in an Asia Cup or something at the moment.
1: Adelaide United are playing this evening, so we'll try and keep you up to date on that one.
0: Talk all things soccer, and then we're going to talk a bit of basketball, because the season kicks off Saturday night with the Adelaide 36ers taking on Melbourne United. Cracking game that is over there. So we're going to dedicate the show to the 36ers kicking off their NBL campaign. The Adelaide Lightning, not yet. They're playing a pre-season tournament up in Townsville, so they don't start for another month. So we'll dedicate it to the 36ers. Hopefully they have a good season and they can go one better.
1: They did last year, didn't they?
0: Yeah,
1: yep,
0: and
1: they
0: did. And anyone else you'd like to dedicate the show to that you can think of? Just, you know.
1: Oh, Texan.
0: Oh, Texan, yeah. Good, yes.
1: Texan.
0: Yeah.
1: You know, didn't want to see him go out like that, so.
0: And also,
1: mind you, he's had enough dedications to last a lifetime.
0: Yeah, very true. Brenton came in before and obviously wanted to take over our show. and a special shout out to the A3 amateur footy final between Seton Ramblers taking on Foss, which is Woodville Oval 2:30 on Saturday. And, of course, playing for Seton is...
1: Brody Smith.
0: And coaching Seton is...
1: Darren Mead.
0: So a bit of Port and Crows flavour there.
1: And good luck to all of the amateurs, because they're all playing in the finals the grand final this weekend. And I know that the Div 1's a damn good standard. Mm. Div 1 has got PAC and Henley.
0: Oh, okay. Henley Sharks.
1: And PAC were down the table for a while
0: And okay.
1: Must have got a few of the doctors back that have been studying medicine and, something like that.
0: There you go.
1: Yeah.
0: Hey, this is the Sports Cap for the next 2 hours. Don't go anywhere, folks. You're with Jason and Lisa. We're going to be coming back in just a moment with David Hazer to talk cricket. It's 15 degrees in Glandore. 83711 1000 if you want to be part of the show.
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0: Yes, welcome back to Coast FM, 88.7, 83713711000. It's a good number, Lisa. I like it.
1: Yep.
0: Now, time to talk all things cricket. We've got the Ayatollah of rock and roller, the doyen of cricket, Mr. David Hazer.
1: Oh, yeah.
0: Hello, David. Welcome. How are you?
8: Mate, long time no speak.
0: Yes, yes. Yeah. You haven't. Well, you know, all things starting to heat up around cricket. How is, before we talk Australia, et cetera, and the Redbacks and everything like that, how is everything looking in turf world at the moment?
8: Mate, it nearly fixes are nearly done.
0: Yes.
8: So we're slowly getting through it.
0: Which is a massive, massive
8: job, yes. When you got a 160 senior teams and 98 junior teams and women's teams and a 78 T20 competition, teams to competition, there's a bit to do. So we're slowly getting through. It's not my offsider now. I'm his offsider.
0: Yes.
8: Shane's now the boss. So yeah, that's it. We're getting there.
1: Excellent. Well, we're going to quiz you tonight, obviously, with the best questions that Jason could come up with this evening. So
8: that's very good, very, very good list of questions, Jason.
0: It's not bad. Thank you, Dave.
8: Very, very, very. I didn't think you know that much about cricket, but obviously you do.
1: Yeah, I know he's amazing. He's an all-round sportsman, that Jason, isn't he?
8: Yes, it is.
1: Eddie, what does the Australia's Test 11 look like heading into New Zealand and the India series, and are there any positions still up for grabs?
8: No, there's definitely room for growth. We are a very ageing cricket team. You know, I think our average age would be probably 32, 33, if not older. So there's definitely room for that to grow. There's quite a few positions up for grabs. To me, I think we need a new opener. Head should go down and bat number five, and possibly number three. I don't know why they keep persevering and Marnus Labuschagne. Even Lisa, I think even you can bowl to Marnus and get him out of court behind. He's so suspect outside off stump. I'm not having a go at you. I heard you're a very good cricketer.
1: Yes, but.
8: Possibly number seven. I think Webster is probably under the pump. But basically, majority of our batting lineup, we've got some issues with.
0: So David, given that, and there's clearly coming up a changing of the guard, there's going to be some opportunities there for players who I guess take the bull by the horn. So what emerging players should we be looking out for that could cement that long-term position?
8: Yes, I think Oliver Peake is up now playing in the one-day format at the moment in Zimbabwe, and I imagine he's going to South Africa. Nathan McSweeney needs to be given another go. Campbell Calloway, the opener for Victoria, and Jason Sanger. That start of the season last year, very slow, and then finish off the season very well. There are four batsmen that I can think of, and we need to start blooding them as soon as we can. Unfortunately, I think Australian selectors are giving all the older blokes one last farewell tour to play the Ashes, play the Test Championships, go to India. And then they're going to make changes, which is so ridiculous. Everyone can see there's an ageing team and changes need to be made right now.
1: And that, I guess, leading into our next question, includes the fast bowlers because the current pace trio, with their workload management, it seems to be they have to do that. So how close are our next lot of our fast bowlers coming along?
8: Yeah, okay, we... don't really know because they haven't been given opportunity.
1: Right.
8: But you can't doubt the fast bowlers he had. The three normal ones and Boland, they've performed magnificent. But there's people like Liam Hatcher, who led the Shield averages. I think he got about 45 wickets last year. Nathan McAndrew needs to be given a go. But again, Nathan McAndrew is 33 years old. The one I think is Fergus O'Neill. He swings the ball. He's not as quick as the other lads. But he's only 25. I think he should be definitely in that Australian squad to tour England, even India. And obviously the forgotten bloke is Jay Richardson. He came on with a huge bang probably 7-8 years ago, but he could not stay on the path. And thus he's always got injured. He's 29, and I think he's now fit, so hopefully we can see him coming into the test team in the next 6 to 12 months.
0: So, David, looking at the South Africa tour, how significant is it in assessing, I guess, our ability to win away from home in what will be challenging conditions?
8: Yes, definitely, particularly in the... I think we start 9th of October or something like that. I think we can expect a lot of rain, but yes, very challenging conditions. And South Africa, they've got a very good bowling attack, and our weakness is our batting attack. So I think the test series we decided between the two quick bowling attacks, and because South Africa, only second behind us, not far behind us in the Test Championships. And the Kiwis are also very close, third behind us. So the next few Test matches we're playing, we need to win that series if we want to stay at number one. Interesting times ahead.
1: And be interesting for the batsmen as well, obviously, with those sort of pitches. Who has the most to prove? Who do you think the batsmen are that are best equipped for their pitches? And
8: well, the best equipped, we always go to Steve Smith and Travis Head. They're the two. If they don't, if those two don't perform in South Africa, we'll get smashed. Simple as that. So it's up to them. All our top six batsmen are under pressure. I'm lucky being their best bowler. Rabada is injured. I hear he's out for the three test matches. So that's a bonus for Australia. But yeah, this South African tour will be very interesting if they get some of these really lively wickets. I remember 8 years ago or something like that, we got bowled up for 37 in a South African test. So our batting definitely needs to stand up. As simple as that, we need to stand up.
1: So with Smith, I know it's a bit like Adelaide and their football camp. I noticed the other day on social media, it came up again against Steve Smith. So does it have to always be brought up, or is it because it's against South Africa that this has all resurfaced
8: again? Because the first time we're going back, Lisa, first time I've been going back, I think, is 2018 or 19. So first time we're going back, of course it'll be brought up. They'll be booing him left, right and centre. So it's going to be a very challenging series for Steve Smith.
1: Yeah.
8: But that's when he performs. Under that sort of pressure, that's when he performs.
0: Hey, David, we'll have a chat in a moment about the New Zealand and also the India tour coming up in a moment, but we'll just switch to perhaps the England White Ball series. What should Australia be focusing on during the one-day and T20 series against England? Is it all about winning now, or should we be building towards future ICC tournaments?
8: Yeah, I think definitely for the T20 tournaments, we need to be building. And also, the ODI World Cup is coming up, it's not far away. It's in South Africa, so it's not far away. But I don't think they'll change too much in the ODI lineup. But definitely for the T20s, we need to build up for the next World Cup.
1: Right, and so which players are under the most pressure for holding their spots then?
8: Well, the T20 team is sort of... can't remember when last time we played T20, at least at the sea.
1: Yeah. What about in with the white ball teams?
8: White ball team, again, we've got people like Marsh and Head. You know, Head, you've got out against...
0: Bangladesh
8: Tuesday, Bangladesh, and again on Zimbabwe the same way.
0: Oh, Zimbabwe, yeah, sorry, Zimbabwe, yep.
8: Yeah, and chopping onto the stump, and he's had bottom man coming off the bat. That's a basic flaw in his technique, and he needs to definitely correct that before the South African they get at him, and Marsh also. Marsh and Head need to stand up at the top of the order. I agree with them opening in the one days and ODI, but not Head in the test match. They're the two main ones under pressure. I don't know, you know, they've tried Oliver Peake. I think he was going all right. Thank God they've given Renshaw. He got dropped nearly 10 years ago now after an Indian tour. And he made 100 on that tour, and he got dropped and never to play Test cricket again. So I'm hoping he's in that Test team in South Africa, because he's really fought back. The problem is they've probably bloody got to open him. Mm. You know, he was an opener, but now he's batting 5 and 6 and getting runs. So that it's a brilliant 100 that he made on Tuesday. So someone like that needs to do. Carey needs to stand up again. His form's dropped off, and they keep persevering with Inglis. He made some runs last year. I don't know why, when Inglis and Carey in the team, why Carey's not keeping. Carey's the best keeper in the world.
0: Yeah.
1: Mm.
8: And Inglis is keeping. Don't understand that. I just cannot understand that logic. And they're both pretty good fielders.
0: Mm. So, David, turning our attention to the Trans-Tasman series against New Zealand, how competitive are you expecting New Zealand to be in the four-test series, and what are the biggest threats they pose to Australia?
8: Again, there'll be they've lost to Kane Williamson and lost some guns that have stepped away in recent years, but I think they'll be competitive. They've got a lot of new players. They're top order batsmen. You've got Phillips there, and their top order batsmen can go hard and get some runs. So again, I think their bowling is not as strong when I say that. So again, that should be good for our batters. But I think it'll be very competitive. They've been getting closer and closer to Australia in recent times. So I think it will be a very good series.
1: And there's four tests in a very short period. So obviously squad rotation will be important and workload management will be, mainly for the Australian fast bowlers. So how are they going to manage that?
8: Yeah, I think they've showed their hand already, but Nisa in the team and bowled into the team. So that'll be the three quicks, and Hazelwood, Stark and Cummings and Nisa and... bowled and rotated in that series. I don't think maybe Fergus O'Neill gets a go, particularly in Melbourne, in Victoria, being a Victorian lad. Other than that, I don't think they're going to bring anyone else in.
0: Right, so David, who...
8: Very, very, very, very stubborn Australian selector at the moment.
0: Yeah, so who is our match winner, our player that comes out and emerges as our match winner in this series, and what is the final score going to be?
8: Not only for a final score.
0: Come on.
8: But, I think, again, whenever you talk about match winners, you always bring up Steve Smith and Travis Head,
0: yep.
8: and our three quick bowlers. And I think Lyon will play a big part in it as well. But it will be our three quicks and Steve Smith and Head that will win this series for us. And I think it'll be something like I think they'll win one test, so I'll go 3-1.
9: 3-1.
1: There's so many tours happening, isn't it? Then you've got the Tour of India as well. It's just crazy.
9: That's massive.
8: So we did bugger all cricket in the last 12 months, and now we're just...
1: Now we're just bang, bang, bang, bang, bang.
8: God, ridiculous.
1: I suppose we'd just be sitting in front of our televisions the whole summer, won't we?
8: I'm not
1: complaining. But they've got for 5 test series in India.
0: I reckon it starts at the end of January.
1: So, well...
8: Correct.
1: It's just so full on, isn't it?
0: Yeah.
8: It is, again.
1: So then what lessons do we take from previous tours? Because obviously India is pretty hard.
8: We haven't beaten them in God knows how long. But I think India is not as strong. I'm saying that touching wood here. Not as strong in previous years. Again, there's no Kohli, there's no Sharma. Bumrah's still there. I think he'll be a key. There's some of their better spinners and Ravi Ashwin's not there anymore. So they're ripe for the taking, to be honest.
1: Would that young kid be up to test standard yet? Not yet. He's only about
8: 15,
1: isn't he?
8: He's 15, probably not 16. I can't believe he's 16, to be honest.
1: Right.
8: But
0: that's what the birth certificate says, David.
8: I know. He looks a potential superstar in the making.
1: Does he ever?
8: But I don't think he's test ready yet. So it'd be a very, very good series. Depends what wickets they give us.
0: Mm.
8: They're obviously going to try and dial our pace attack. So we think they're going to be raging turners or flat decks.
0: Mm.
8: They're not going to give us anything with any amount of grass on it.
0: Mm. So, should Australia consider selecting specialist spin options or continue relying on an all-around attack?
8: I don't think if you get a spin-friendly wicket, I think they'll probably play two quicks, and then have probably Matthew Coolerman and Lyon as the spinners. And rotate the quicks with Cummings playing majority of them, I imagine. And then using Cameron Green and Webster as that third quick. So we're perfectly set up now to have that all round and not play three quicks and play two spinners. But Webster and Cameron Green, good enough to hold that third seamer position up.
1: Well, just talking about how busy it is as a whole, how are they going to look at what is successful for Australia cricket? Would it be a series win, player development, or are they building towards the next World Tour? How are we actually going to judge what they've done over the next 6 months?
8: Six months is obviously a series win against New Zealand.
0: Yep.
8: And then 6 months you're going to Australian Tour. Whether we're good enough to win, I think they're right for the picking, but that's like I said before. But, at least win two test matches in India, I would say be a pass mark.
1: That would be the pass.
0: Beautiful. All right, David, let's have a quick chat about turf cricket that we know kicks off in 3 weeks. How is everything shaping up, and who came up and who was relegated into the top division from last season?
8: Top division, so Trinity Old Scholars and Spox and Peters got relegated, and Ingle Farm and Walker will come up. So two pretty strong teams coming up. Mm. Ingle Farm had been an A1 for quite a while. They got dropped down previous season, and came straight back up. And Walkerville should be strong coming up to A1, so it should be a very even series. I think it'll be... We do have a standout team in Goodwood that have won the past 4 premierships, A1 premierships, and going for all-time record. fifth one, and they're getting all their ponds back, and they've got the best cricketer for Adelaide Turf that won all the awards last year playing for them.
0: Wow.
8: Used to have Port District.
0: Ooh.
8: It's been cleared and gone to... so we might as well give them the cup already.
0: Oh, you're starting engraving it.
8: Yes, Redden, and now playing for Goodwood. So that's for your listeners.
0: Wow.
8: Good luck getting close to Goodwood.
1: Well, speaking of Walkerville, I think everyone should get down to Walkerville on October the 8th for our...
8: Correct.
1: You are going there. Jason, you'll be there.
0: Absolutely. Nick Raj and David.
1: Yep, so be there at Walkerville.
8: I will get Shane down there as well.
1: Yes. So big night down at Walkerville. October 8th, we'll see a Sports Cap outdoor broadcast at Walkerville Cricket Club. See you all there.
8: Yep, see you all there. Thank you, guys.
0: Thank you very much, David. Much appreciated. Yep. Yes, of course, that was David Hazer talking all things cricket, Lise. And it's just, footy's over, obviously, for you. Not for me, because my Redlegs play Sunday. But after that, we start turning our attention to cricket. And what a massive summer of cricket with those series.
1: It is huge.
0: It's a lot of cricket. And don't forget, there's T20 in there. There's obviously, we didn't talk about the strikers, the women. It's a huge summer of cricket.
1: Oh, Strikers. I actually will go to the Strikers this year because you've got to go there.
0: We know who's playing. 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We're going to go to a quick break, have a song, and then we're going to come back and talk all things AFL, S-A-N-F-L with Ross Gibbs.
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2: Especially when we've got the ego man himself.
1: Welcome, Ross.
3: Yeah, how you going, Jason? Lise, good to be with you.
2: Hang on, I haven't introduced you yet, Ross. Wait.
3: Oh, sorry.
2: Okay.
1: I think everyone knows who he is.
2: Ross is back again this week to give us an insight to the weekend that is often more exciting than the grand final, the prelim weekend featuring...
1: Well, Sydney versus Freo tomorrow.
2: And then
1: Hawthorn Brisbane.
2: Now we can start.
1: Welcome, Ross. How are you going? Welcome to the Sports Cap again.
3: Yeah, good to be with you, Jason. Lee. Yeah, no worries. And I'm not a vet expert, let me tell you. I was almost.
1: Yes, you are.
3: I was almost a football legend. Not almost.
1: Of course you were. No question.
2: You had the ego for a football legend.
3: Yeah, I know. That stuck with me in the early days. But anyway, that's what people thought of me. That's fine. You've got to have a bit of an ego and all that, a bit of pizzazz.
1: Absolutely.
3: Yeah, a bit of pizzazz and razzle-dazzle, but who knows?
2: Well, Jason...
3: They do get bigger, don't they?
2: Now, we were just talking off-air that the prelim final does seem to be so good. What makes it so good? You've played in them. What makes the prelims sort of almost better than the grand final sometimes?
3: Well, yeah, look, obviously in the AFL you've got the four teams. In the SNFL you've got the two teams. Look, it's a... Just to have a crack at getting in the grand final, and obviously it's probably the second best game of the whole year.
1: Mm.
3: But in the AFL scenario, look, we've got the four top teams.
1: Yeah, true.
3: Wow, that's what we're all excited about. And look, it was unfortunate for the Crows and whatever, but they weren't quite good enough. But this weekend, who knows? Like, there's some great games. Like Sydney, obviously, went under the radar a couple of weeks ago, and they just blew everyone out the water. And and same with Hawthorn when they beat Freo. But of course, the two. Well, the main experience ones, Brisbane, they're back in the fold, and you know, Freo have been probably the best team all year, so they turned it around. So yeah, it's exciting, and the whole town's talking about it. As I said, it would have been just shame the Crows didn't quite get there, but anyway, that's what the footy's all about, and we're all looking forward, and who knows what's going to happen the next couple of days. So it's going to be exciting.
1: So given that, Ross, and you know, the football you've played. Does the week off help Sydney and Hawthorn, or does it, I guess, interrupt momentum?
3: Well, yeah, it's hard to look. There's so much innuendo, isn't it?
1: Yeah.
3: You've seen teams come from fourth and fifth, and you've seen teams who have had a rest win, and teams who have that week off lose their momentum. And, we saw Sydney two weeks ago. How much momentum do they have? And they've had the week off, so... We'll find out tomorrow night how that eventuates, but there's no theory to it, mate. It's just a matter of, as we know, the first 5 or 10 minutes of the game, you can get a bit of a guide, but they're both pretty evenly matched. They've both got amazing, all the four teams have got amazing midfielders, amazing forward lines, amazing packmen, so yeah, it can go either way, but as we know, we'll see, find out what happens on Monday.
2: So, with Sydney and Hawthorn, are they carrying the most pressure rather than their opposition, or are they carrying a lot of pressure, or what do you reckon?
3: Well, Sydney and, they've copped a lot of issues the last month, haven't they?
2: Naughty boys.
3: And everyone wrote them off, but, yeah, good on them, though. Like, they've stuck together and they've really united and brought them closer, probably. And I think the most pressure is probably going to be on Freo, in a way, because they ended up top and, they look the class above everyone else. But, of course, we've got the sleeping giant, the Brisbane Bulldog, the Brisbane Lions, they were impressive last week as well, weren't they, against the Crows. So they're starting to flex their muscle, but it'd be great to see, like a Freo or a Sydney or a Freo and, one of the interstate teams in it, Freo and Brisbane, rather than,
1: Hawthorn, do we?
3: No, that's exactly right.
2: It'll be a bit like, say, a few years ago when Richmond beat the Crows, 2017, whatever it was, that Melbourne get behind their Melbourne teams, we don't want to see that, but... Hawthorn haven't got as much finals experience. It's a really close game. Do you reckon having that finals experience, and you'd know this again from your own experiences, having that finals experience, does that influence a close game in the last quarter?
3: Yeah, well, definitely. I think it does. There's no doubt about it. You know, as we know, Brisbane are the finals champions, aren't they, the last 2 years. So they've definitely got the experience over the other three teams. Trio of, you know, they won a final, so they get a bit of a experience. Sydney, as we know, on the SCG, is just pretty well a five-goal better team as it is. So they're both, you know, haven't played finals for a while, or they've played finals, but not in the close scenario. So, yeah, I still stick fat with them. I still think Freo will do the job, but, you know, as we've seen the last couple of weeks, the underdogs have been getting up, and, like I said, it's going to be an exciting couple of days, tomorrow night and Saturday night.
1: So do you think, Ross, looking at that Sydney-Fremantle game, clearly that Fremantle's midfield pressure can limit Sydney's run and ball movement?
3: Yep. Yeah, well, you look at, you know, both the teams, the midfielders, like you've got Bracewell, Sarong, that Jackson, their ruckman, who plays not as a ruckman, he plays as a ruck rover. You've got Jordan Clark, you've got Hayden Young, you've got Murphy Reid. And on the other side, Sydney, you've got, you know, Grundy, who's been an experienced player, who's been a dominant ruckman for years. The matchup with him and Jackson's going to be interesting. You've got that Aaron Gordon, who's just been getting 35 touches and just delivers the ball so well. Jake Lloyd, you've got Papley, you've got Curnow up forward, where Freo have got Voss and Tracy. I'd call the next Wayne Carey. It's Josh Tracy.
2: Yeah.
3: So there's matchups all over the field. And as we saw, you know, when Sydney played a couple of weeks ago, they were amazing. But I hope they haven't peaked too early. But I think Freo, their backman, you know, you're going to have Freo probably got the best back line as well. So they've got to shut Charlie Curnow, shut him down. But, it's going to be, like I said, there's matchups all over the park. And yeah, the smaller ground's definitely going to help Sydney, but I think Freo will be a bit too strong. They've probably got more firepower up forward. So.
2: Well, that's what I was going to say, because the Sydney Swans are used to that little ground. Freo have got something almost the size of the MCG. There could be a lot of out in the fools for Freo. That's the only worry I have, that they overkick it because they have got some big kickers amongst all those players.
3: Yeah, that's right. With AIM, you've got Joy Amos, Voss, and that Tracy, like Voss kicked 5 last week. So they're very dominant, and they need, like Charlie Curnow over the years hasn't played well in finals when he was at Carlton and that, but last week, last game he played really well, but, they delivered the ball to him pretty well when Sydney won pretty easy. So the matchup there is going to be interesting to see who goes to Curnow, so he needs to fire. But as I said, and you look at Shai Bolton, you know, from Freo, he's just a wizard too. If he turns it on, they play so much better again.
2: He's got the finals experience when he was at Richmond, of course.
3: Yeah, correct. Yeah, correct. And he's got that X factor, hasn't he? He's just
2: annoying.
3: It's going to be a great, I think it's going to be a great, close, tight game.
2: Okay, well, now we're going to do the prediction then. Prediction winner, margin, and best on ground for that game.
3: Well, I'm sticking Freo. I still think they'll win the flag, but they've got to win tomorrow, of course. But and I think the big new Wayne Carey in town, Josh Tracy, I reckon he'll just take the game by the scruff of his neck, and he'll kick 4 or 5. He didn't do much last week, but he presents well. He crashes packs, and I reckon this is where he's really going to stand up and kick 5 or 6 goals, and I reckon he'll win it for him.
1: All right, let's have a look at Hawthorn v Brisbane. Can Hawthorn's speed and pressure stand up to that Brisbane powerful midfield, which absolutely decimated the Crows in 5 minutes of some of the most incredible football I've ever seen?
3: That's right. They were amazing, weren't they? But you look back when Hawks played Freo a few weeks ago. They played fast, quick.
1: Yeah.
3: They were amazing. You know, they're same again. Both midfields are amazing. You know, Hawks have got Will Day and John Newcomb and Nick, you know, the little wizard, Nick Watson and Josh Wendell. They got some pace all over the ground where, you know, Brisbane have got the two Ashcroft boys. You know, they're as good as the Dacos boys, Levi and Will Ashcroft. And, of course, Zach Bailey, he's dominant last week. Josh Dunkley, you know, Lachie Neal. It just goes both sides are same again. Every line on the field is there's some superstar players. So who gets on top early? We saw Brisbane the way that, like, who's, you know, we all saw that last week. What, they kicked five goals in about first 3 minutes of game, game over. Although the Crows did come back, you know, they got within 10 points. We thought, oh, hello. But then all of a sudden, Brisbane cranked up again. I guess the experience is going to help Brisbane, but as you said, Jace, the Hawks have got a lot of pace as well. So if they can get on top early, wow, it's going to be on for young and old, I think.
2: Well, they only have a 6-day turnaround, which you know, during the year, I remember Nixie saying no one should, you know, look at turnarounds, that, you know, if everyone's fit, they should be able to do it. So do you think that will make a difference?
3: Yeah, I think so. Like I said, they're proven. Like I said, their experience, they've got to go down to Melbourne. I get it, and they'll probably have to go to Melbourne again. I tip Brisbane to win, but I, you know, it wouldn't surprise me if Hawks win. But yeah, there's so much, you know, leadership in that Brisbane team, and so many experienced players. I think the 6-day turnaround, they just want to get on with it. The four teams have, just want to get on with this game, and yeah, I think they'll be all excited and they'll be buzzed. As I said, the first 10, 20 minutes of each game is going to be amazing. You get a sort of bit of a feel of what's going to happen.
1: Interesting, Lions haven't lost when conceding fewer than 100 points. 16 and zip.
2: Yes.
1: They have 1-8 when over 100. So yeah, it'd be interesting. So, Ross, winner, margin, and best on ground.
3: Well, I'm going to stick with Brisbane. I said, like I said, I think they're the most experienced team. I'd love to see Hawks win, but I think Brisbane will get up, and I reckon Lachie Neale will have a game-breaking game again. I know he's been under the pump for a few weeks with all his little off-field stuff, but I'm sure he'll fire up. And I know he's going to leave probably at the end of the year and go to Collingwood, but I reckon he's got two big games in him, and he's just a gun player, and I think he'll crank up for this. And Lachie Neale for me for best on ground.
2: Not Nicky, not little wizard. You don't reckon he'll turn the game?
3: He's a key. He's a key for Hawks. If Nick Watson can kick four or five and does his little wizardry tricks, they definitely Hawks are going to be in the game. But I think, as I said, Brisbane are more experienced. I think I do love that ex-Adelaide boy, Will Day. He's just a grunter. He's a bit like Josh Dunkley. They've both got the inside midfield grunters. You know, Josh Dunkley's the same. Will Day plays exactly the same. And yeah, Nick Watson, if he fires up, well, definitely Hawks can win. So if Hawks win, he'll probably be best, no doubt.
2: But how much money would you put on James Sicily belting somebody?
3: Yeah. Well, he played his best game all year, didn't he, last week in that game in Freo?
1: Yeah, he did.
3: He's so casual and just looks like he's not interested, but he just reads the ball so well. And yeah, I reckon they'll do a negative. Someone will go to him and try and negate him a bit because he sets them all up as well. So, but he's a rough and tough. He goes under the radar, and he's got that arrogance about him, which I love. But someone's got to negate him.
1: Mm. All right. So, which star do you think will likely attract a hard tag or a defensive role? And interesting. Just before you answer there, Ross, Nick Watson has been goalless in two of his three career games against the Lions. The last time he played, he had 9 disposals, 1 mark and 1 goal assist in round 22. Do you go and try and negate him?
3: Yeah, definitely. I think they'll definitely tag. Someone will have to tag him. I'm not sure who will probably go to him, but, he's one. You're right. He's got to get a touch. It's like anyone. If you're going to have a good game, you've got to get a few touches early. And if Nick Watson, if he doesn't get touches, or most players, if they don't get a few touches early, they seem to struggle a bit through the game. Mm. So it's a bit like, you know, you've got Nick Watson on one side and, you know, you've got Charlie Cameron on the other.
1: Yeah, true.
3: Charlie Cameron, you know, he's another one. He's either on or he's not.
2: He's off, last week he's on.
3: I hope, wouldn't it be great if they're both on, like Nick Watson, Charlie Cameron, both ends on fire. Imagine the crowd, they would go off.
2: Yeah, some big scoring.
3: There'd be some great scoring, some great, unbelievable goals. And, as we know, Charlie Cameron had a good game last week. And Nick Watson, it's going to be... I'd love them to see go in the midfield together and just play on each other and see what happens. It'd be unbelievable.
2: So what do you reckon's the potential upsets? So, you know, out of the two teams playing, so do you think it would be... Sydney beating Freo or Hawks beating Lions?
3: Definitely. With all the dramas, what's happened with the Sydney Footy Club the last month, would it be great? It'd be great upset if they got over the line with all the players have lost. They've lost 3-4 superstars. But, yeah, that would be the big upset. And I guess everybody just thinks, you know, Brisbane, because they've won the last two flags, they'll walk into the grand final. But there's no guarantees there. And as I said, it could be, look, who knows, it could be a Sydney Hawthorn grand final. And that could be amazing
2: as
3: well.
2: Massive upset.
3: And then obviously Sydney will be the underdogs there again because, you know, but good luck to them. Yeah, good on them. But I think my mind keeps saying Brisbane, Freo are the best two. You know, Freo's been the best team all year. Brisbane are just cranking up when they have to. And but as I said a few weeks ago, I didn't get one tip right, so I'm no expert on that. But I would expect, as I said, I've sacked fat with Freo all year. I think they'll win it. But, yeah, I hope they do because they've never won one and it'll be fantastic for them. And, but, yeah, so I can't wait.
2: All right, we're just going to go back to last weekend because we have a lot of Crows supporters listening in. So where did they lose the game, apart from the first 5 minutes? Where else did actually lose that game?
3: It was a hard one. Like, wow, we all sat there, all you Crows supporters, and we're all sitting in our TV the start of the game. You think, what is going on here? You know, we're 5 minutes in, they had five goals, and, well, you sort of knew, didn't you? Everyone... It just broke your heart. All the Crows supporters thinking, "Oh, we're done. It's game over." But to their credit, as I said, they got within 10 points. I reckon halfway through the second or third quarter, they come right back. And they had, funny thing was, they had Dawson playing, spare man in defence on the full back line. Like, I thought that was a bit weird when you're 5 or 6 goals down. They didn't attack much. They threw big blokes in, obviously, Clive Walker, Fogarty, and Phil Thorpe. He still doesn't look fit, Phil Thorpe. I know it's all about tax. He's had, more farewells than Johnny Farnham. So that's probably, they tried to get him into the game a lot more, but that didn't work either. So, and in the end, Brisbane just cranked it up. And, but anyway, that's what footy goes. And Crows, I think Crows will be still okay. They need to get a couple of recruits through the year. I know Walker's gone, which will probably... As you know, Lisa, I've been on his case for years. I think they're too prominent. They kick it to him a lot. And if he doesn't chess mark it or whatever, he doesn't do much. So I think if they don't have him in the forward line, I think Fogarty and Phil Thorpe, they'll have to step up. And they won't be so predictable when they go forward instead of, kind of when they're under the pump. They seem to kick the techs a lot. So... I think they'll still be right. They've been on the money the last couple of years. I know there's been a lot of pressure on Matthew Nix, but I think they'll stick fat with him. He's okay. They just need to get one or two players in this season, not mid-season, the trade period. Yeah. I don't know who they're going to get, but they probably need a couple more midfield and probably another backman. And I think they'll be okay. So they'll definitely make the finals again next year, but... Yeah, as I said, we need them up there just for the town, basically.
1: So given that, and clearly the club came out during the week and backed Matthew Nix for next season,
3: the
1: problem that I see is it's the last year of his contract, so if they lose a couple of games, everything's going to be about when are they going to get rid of him, the pressure, et cetera. So why would they then, if he's the man, why wouldn't they back him in and say, you know what, we're going to extend your contract for another 2 years? And then that stops that.
3: Yeah, correct. I think definitely. I think why wouldn't you just lock him in? You know, lock him in for another two years, or give him an extra extension 2 years, and that shuts all the innuendo about. There's not that much out there anyway. I know you got guys like John Longmo, Simpson, and Buckley, but that doesn't matter. They've had their time.
1: Yep.
3: Nix has still done okay. You look at his first 4 or 5 years. They didn't have the cattle.
1: No.
3: They started to put a team together. Last year they end up top. Like, seriously, no one expected that, and he's turned the whole thing around. So, a couple of extra players, I'm sure they'll be right. I don't understand why, but you're right. The pressure's going to come early in the year. But I think I'd love them. I would love them to just say, right, mate, we'll contract you to 29, and that's 2 years on top of the next year.
1: So why wouldn't they do that during the week, saying, you know what? He was never going, no matter what, and we're actually going to back him in for another 2 years. And supporters, if you don't like it, well, at least there's certainty, because otherwise it's going to be
3: exactly
1: this whole Hinkley thing and a waste of a bloody year.
3: No, that's exactly right. So, like I said, there's not much else around. So he's done good. I know he's been 6 or 7 years, but his last 2 years he's been excellent. So people are starting to notice, and but yeah, all the it's always the Melbourne, you know, the Victorian commentators and the experts over there, and,
1: yep.
3: and that Tom Morris threw the spanner in the works going into the Crows final. It's just a bit of it was terrible the way they did that, but that's what they do. They're
1: yep.
3: pretty ruthless, but I'm sure most of the Crows supporters do like him. I know there's probably a few who don't rate him, but at the end of the day, it's you know that they
2: there's not much.
3: Yeah, they haven't probably got... They're in the money, but they need one or two extra players, you know, to help Dawson and help Richelli and Rankin. You know, they've got two or three superstars there. They need two more, and they'll be right on the money.
2: So, speaking about on the money, who would you put money on for the Brownlow on Monday night?
3: I think we all know. Nick Dacos will win by 20 votes, I think. Yeah.
2: Really?
3: That's all.
1: Yep.
3: Yeah, he'll win.
2: Well done.
3: He'll win by
2: okay.
3: He'll win.
2: So I don't
3: he'll
2: need to watch.
3: No, that's what. Yeah.
1: Just watch the front.
3: It'll be sad. I reckon halfway through the year, he's going to be 20 votes in front, and everyone's going to go home. So
1: yeah.
2: Yeah.
3: You're right.
1: But hey, more importantly, Ross.
3: I'll be very surprised if it's close.
1: More importantly, let's get your tips for the important SANFL games on the weekend. Of course, we have the SANFL Grand Final where the mighty Redlegs go up against the Blues. Who do you like there? Yep.
3: Well, yeah, the probably the best.
1: Considering you rode off Norwood 2 weeks ago, mate.
3: Yeah, that's right. So they're all pretty even. Like I know Norwood and Sturt have been on the money all year. I know they lost. Sturt have lost that gun player Voss. Like, so that'll hurt them. I think Norwood have the week off, so that'll be interesting to see how they come. But I would expect Norwood to win, but Sturt can win as well. The SNFL finals have been pretty good.
1: Oh, fantastic.
3: Close. Woodville and Glenelg, and they just fell, you know, just lost over the line. So, yeah, hopefully it's a really tight. I'm sure it will be. I'm pretty sure it'll be a tight, close game again. Sturt won it last year. He'll probably go for Norwood, but I think it's going to be a 50-50 game, and we'll see. Yeah, we'll all tune in, and hopefully they get 20 or 30,000 there, which I'm sure they will. And I know Glenelg are in the reserves in the grand final, so we'll be still full on the mighty base. Don't worry about that.
2: Oh, you'll be against Bryce, won't you? Surely he's got his employee is South Adelaide, so.
3: Yeah, that's right, against the South Adelaide, so there he's going down. I actually might go down with him, I think, on the Sunday.
2: Yeah, it'd be a good game.
3: Totally correct. And, get involved. I think the weather's going to be nice and hot.
2: Weather's, yep.
3: 26, yeah, so it looks good.
1: Beautiful. Have I heard a whisper that you've got someone in the family at Sturt Sabre Basketball Club?
3: At Sturt Basketball?
1: Yeah.
3: Yeah, yeah, my little grandson.
1: Charles. Why? Yeah. why would you possibly go to Sturt, mate? Why not?
3: Well, he must live close by. The school, they live in Mitcham, so the school he goes to, or a couple of his mates got him, or little friends got him in, and they got a good little team, but the funny thing is they're only 11 and they go up to under 14 next year.
1: Yeah.
3: So it's going to be a big step jump up for our little guys. But Charlie goes all right. He's just a little machine. He's going to get knocked around. I can see it.
1: Yeah, fantastic.
2: Yeah. Well, no, Jace is going to recruit him, by the way.
1: Yeah, we'll get him at some stage over to the Eagles. But anyhow, mate, we digress. Hey, thanks for coming on talking all things football. It is going to be a cracking couple of prelim finals and then the SANFL final on Sunday. We look forward to and probably debrief with you next Thursday night, mate.
3: Not a problem, Joe. At least any time. No, it's good. And how's the little Polish roadrunner going, Lee? Is he going right?
2: He's going right. He's going to be... he'll do his 500 kilometres this week on the bike.
3: Yeah. He's got a defibrillator attached to his side of the bike.
2: Oh, he's waiting for you to come in the truck behind him.
3: I can't believe 70-year-old man does 500 k's. He's a freak.
1: Crazy.

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1: Hi, it's John Dean here. 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

0: Oh, yes, that was a bit of Great Southern Land from Ice House. Sorry, I had to cut it short, folks, because our next man, we have to get him on. At least he's a man in demand, of course. Needs no introduction. It's our Sports Caps own, Kevin
1: Witcher.
0: Kevin Witcher, KW, live from the sunny shores of Darwin, if you don't mind. Taking time out of work. Sees him travel far and wide to

0: chat all things soccer from EPL to the A-League to the local league. Kev has got it covered. Welcome to the Sports Cap.
1: Good evening to you both, and it is nice and warm up here in Darwin.
0: Be 32 degrees.
1: It was a beautiful day today, a nice warm evening tonight, so you're very lucky to be here.
2: So you've got your pint in front of you, all ready to answer the questions. Pint of Coopers, I hope.
1: I'm a professional, Lisa, come on.
2: Oh, I forgot that. All right, so we're going to open with the EPL. We're four games in. Manchester City and Arsenal remain unbeaten. Are they already the main title contenders? Do we wipe off the season, or do you think, what do you reckon about the two of those?
1: Well, we're only four games deep, so it's probably a little bit too early to say it's a two-horse race. But look, there's no doubt that they've got off to a, both sides got off to a great start. They've both won all four games, and Arsenal's only conceded one goal as well.
0: Wow.
1: They're in good form. There's a bit of same old with the Premier League with these two, because these were the two sides contesting last year. But you know, don't discount Liverpool and Chelsea and others. As I said, very early days. But yeah, they've certainly got off to a good start. And, that's what you need in the Premier League. You just need to keep winning and try and distance yourself from the other teams.
0: And you need a bit of luck and some of the calls to go your way. Of course, Manchester United took on Man City and lost 1-0. And there was a bit of controversy in the game, prompting the league to apologise to Manchester United. What happened?
1: Yeah, that was a huge one. So that was obviously in Premier League soccer and other soccer leagues around the world, they have the VAR.
0: Yep.
1: So similar to what goes on in AFL, where they can call up to the VO bunker to see whether it's a goal or not. So this one was initially Haaland scored the goal for Man City, and the linesman raised his flag and said he was offside. So they took it upstairs to the video review, and they correctly judged that Haaland was onside. But what they didn't look at was what was going on else in that sort of passage of play, where there was another Manchester City player who was offside. Enzo Fernandez, his name was, or is. He was offside. Whilst he didn't touch the ball, he interfered with play. So that allowed Erling Haaland, well, it stopped a Man United defender getting to the ball. So the video review was correct in that they said, yes, Haaland was onside, but it's like they had tunnel vision on that moment only. They didn't look out what else was going on around. So that's why the referees had to apologise to Man United to say that they had certainly made it wrong. And in a tight contest that the Premier League always is, those loss of points for Manchester United, they could prove very costly come the end of the season.
2: And that leads us into the next question as well. Is technology making things better for the sport of soccer?
1: I personally think it is. We saw in the World Cup as well, you know, that not too many goals. You don't get away with offside nowadays. The video review is more or less make that decision correct. It's also very good for has the ball gone over the line or not. The video does a very good job to that. It's probably the polar opposite to what we get in AFL, where you're still quite conflicted with whether that was a goal. We saw that in the Geelong Fremantle game last weekend as well. So look, I think the video review is right more often than not, but I guess what you can't really take out of it is the human element. So sometimes the video review in soccer is not good for analysing whether it should have been a penalty, for instance, was a player fouled. So yeah, it's good on some things, offside, but not so good on the other. But look, ultimately, I think in soccer, Premier League soccer, the video reviews are better than what we get here in the AFL.
0: Mm. All right, Kev, newly promoted Hull City has made a pretty impressive start and held their own. How do you see them going so far?
1: Well, they've certainly made a really good start to being back into the Premier League, haven't they? They haven't lost a game as yet, and they've beaten Manchester United. They drew with Aston Villa, and probably their most impressive game so far is coming from behind twice. They have a 2-2 draw away to Chelsea at Stamford Bridge. So They've certainly, you know, they've got a long way to go in the season, but for a team which has come up from the Championship, they're certainly heading in the right direction. And good on them. They've got sort of good support there in that township of Hull in Yorkshire. They probably wear one of the worst strips in the Premier League, I reckon. I'm not sure whether that's a yellow and brown or a yellow and...
2: It's a bit like Hawthorn, isn't it? Yellow and, yeah.
1: It's a bit sort of strange. But no, they've certainly given some given their fans something to cheer about, and they've made a great start to their journey back into the Premier League.
2: Because on the other end of the table, poor old Coventry, who came up from the Champions League, they're struggling. They've lost all four games. I mean, it sounds like Hull's had a pretty, you know, difficult draw. Has Coventry had a good draw, a bad draw, or are they just not good enough at the moment?
1: Well, yeah. So look, they're the polar opposite to Hull in that they've lost all four games and they haven't scored a goal either.
2: Ooh.
1: So not a good start for them. Look, they have come up against reigning champions Arsenal and Manchester City. They had a game against Brighton most recently, which was an opportunity then for actually, you know, sort of try and get some runs on the board, but unfortunately they got belted by Brighton 5-0. So not a good start for them. Look, you know, as I keep saying, we're only four games deep into the season, so a long way to go, but it's certainly not the start that they wanted.
0: And obviously finishing fourth last season, why are Aston Villa struggling near the bottom?
1: Yeah, Aston Villa, they've had a large turnover of players from how they finished last season, particularly their goalkeeper, their Argentinian World Cup winning goalkeeper, has moved on to another team. So, yeah, look, they've got a bit of a mixture of... they're trying to find a balance in their team with new players they've brought in. They've also got a few injuries, particularly in their defence, which has made it pretty difficult. So they've had a struggle to the start of the Premier League. They did win, of course, they're in the Champions League as well. They did have a win there a couple of weeks ago. So, look, they do have a win under their belt, which will give them a bit of confidence. But, look, they've got a really good manager in place at Aston Villa. So, I expect to see better things from them as the season rolls on.
2: So we've got a few Australians. We've got a Harrington, Irukunda and Toure that all signed very good deals. I wouldn't mind how many millions they got for playing soccer. But how are they performing in the major leagues so far?
1: Yeah, look, they're doing really well, really flying the flag for Australian players. So Lucas Harrington is the first player in a while, Australian player back in the Premier League. Of course, he's playing for Hull City. And look, he's made a bit of an impact, and so he should be for the report of $33 million that he's being paid, which is crazy money, Lisa. That's almost as much as you're on at Coast FM. he hasn't played a full game as yet. They're using him off the bench. Look, he's only a young fella as well, but he's playing in the centre back position in the Premier League, so that's pretty remarkable. But he's had a really good start. And look, he'll be building his confidence as well. Netri Irukunda, of course, the Adelaide United favourite. He's playing for Sporting Lisbon in Portugal. Similarly to Lucas Harrington, he's been coming off the bench for Sporting. He did get his first yellow card in the last weekend, which is not unusual for Netri.
2: No.
1: Things don't go right for him. But... Sporting Lisbon are also in the Champions League, so he got a bit of taste of that a couple of weeks ago as well. So, he'll build himself into it, and the Sporting Lisbon's a very famous team, so, they'll make sure that he gets the right amount of game time for where he is for his position in world soccer right now. And probably the one who's making the biggest headlines is Mo Torre. He's playing in the for Norwich City in the Championship. And he scored. His season's got off to a great start, scoring four goals already. And in fact, last weekend he scored a goal within the first 30 seconds of the match. So I reckon he's going to be he's making an impact. And people or managers or scouts from other big European teams will be taking notice of him.
0: So, Kev, moving on to the A-League, the Asian Cup currently being played, who qualifies to play in it, and are United involved?
1: Okay, so the Asian Cup. So, first of all, it's actually called the AFC Champions League. And it's quite a confusing competition to understand. So there's probably the best way to describe it is there's the AFC Champions League, which is similar, say, to the Champions League in Europe.
0: Yep.
1: And then there's the AFC Champions League 2, which is similar to the Europa League in Europe. So Adelaide United are in the Champions League 2. So where they finished in the A-League last year, that got them through to the qualification stage for the top Champions League, AFC Champions League. Unfortunately, they got beaten by a Vietnamese club, which I can't pronounce their name, but that was 2-0. That was about a month or so ago at Hindmarsh Stadium. So that means that they didn't make it to the top tier of that Asian competition. They've made it into the second tier. So, but they are interesting. We're talking about it tonight because they are playing tonight against a team from Hong Kong, which are called Tay Po. So they're playing kickoff at 7:30 tonight at Hindmarsh Stadium. So so they're now in a group stage. So it's once they get through the group stage, it turns into a knockout competition. If they were able to get through to the final and win it, it means that next season they'd have automatic qualification into the actual Champions League.
2: The next season. Yeah.
1: For next season. But look, it's an absolute tough gig for Australian teams playing in the in these Asian Champions Leagues because there's a lot of travel. And for instance, Adelaide United, their first game in the A-League is on the... Where are we? On Sunday the 15th, I think, of October. And on the Thursday before that, they have to play an Asian Championship game in Thailand.
2: Oh.
1: So, so that is going to be... It's a big ask. It's a big ask for all the teams. Newcastle United are actually playing... they're the only Australian team in the AFC Champions League, and they got thumped 7-0 the other night by a team from Korea called Kashmir Antlers. So, yeah, it's a very tough gig. And actually, it just sometimes does show the difference in standard between some of the other Asian countries and the A-League. So good luck to all the teams involved. Melbourne Victory is also in the Champions League too with Adelaide United in a different pool. But, yeah, it's good soccer to watch. You certainly will see some teams that you've probably never heard of before. But, yeah, it's all in front of them, Adelaide United, and hopefully they can get off to a good start tonight at Cooper Stadium.
2: Well, the other thing that's happening, of course, is the Australia Cup. So can you tell us a bit about that? And
1: yeah.
2: And then, well, after we finish with that, because we're still on all the A-League, we'll get you to tell us about Ange Postecoglou. Postecoglou. And what's he's up to. So we'll talk about the Australia Cup first and then go on to Ange.
1: Yeah, okay. So the Australia Cup, that's the equivalent to the English FA Cup.
2: Mm-hmm.
1: And so this includes all the A-League teams, plus teams from local leagues, so like the South Australian Local League and the Victoria, New South Wales. So you see a lot of sort of clubs like, for instance, Cumberland United here in Adelaide were part of the knockout stage. Yeah, they made it through. Anyway, so look, we've gone through all the knockout games. We've come to the final now, and the final is going to be between Melbourne Victory, who are, of course, in the A-League, and a club you may remember from the NSL days called South Melbourne Hellas.
2: Mm-hmm. Yes.
1: Yeah, so it should be a good match because I don't imagine these two teams have much time for each other either. So, but South Melbourne Hellas, bit of history there. They're Ange Postecoglou's old team, of course, and they won a few NSL titles back in the day. But they're only the third non-A-League team to make it all the way through to the final. They beat to get there at another non-A-League team from Brisbane called Brisbane Lion. So, yeah, Saturday, October the 10th will be the final. It'll be played at Amy Park in Melbourne. And it'll be a game worth watching as well because they call it, if a non-A-League team can beat an A-League team, they call that a cup set. There's certainly been a few cup sets throughout this Australia Cup to date. So, yeah, good luck to both sides.
2: Mm, for sure.
1: And, we're talking about Ange Postecoglou before as well. Of course, now, you may know he's over coaching in the Saudi Pro League at the moment, coaching a team called Al Nassr, which, of course, is captained by Cristiano Ronaldo. And the reason I wanted to talk about Ange tonight is because he made headlines during the week about the demanding playing conditions that they play through in the Saudi Pro League. So his team, Al Nassr, has played 9 games in the last month, which included playing 4 in a 10-day period. And on top of that, of course, it's a balmy 40, 45 degrees next day in Saudi Arabia as well. So, he is known for speaking his mind, and, he certainly started to speak his mind in the Saudi Pro League as well.
0: Oh. All right, mate, quickly, local league, which teams made last week's finals? Who's going up and who's going down at the end of the 26th season?
1: OK, well, we'll start from the MPL team, and that the grand final there was Adelaide City versus Lisa's club, West Torrens Bacala. A bit of history there with Lisa. Adelaide City won that match. It went to, it was 2-2 at the end of full-time, and it ended up, Adelaide City ended up winning it 6-5 on penalties. Mm. So that was would have been exciting to be out there to watch that one. The game beforehand was the State League 1 Grand Final. That was between Adelaide Croatia Raiders and Modbury Jets. Raiders got up 4-1 to win the title, but both Raiders and Jets will advance up to the NPL next season, so good luck to those two teams. And then in State League 2, they had a promotion playoff, and that is it was against Modbury Vista versus Western Strikers. And Modbury Vista, which is my old club, gone up 5-1. And so for the first time in their history, they'll be playing in State League 1 next season. So well done to all teams. It's been a good season of local soccer, that's for sure.
2: Well, we know we've got to let you go in about a minute's time. So we're going to talk about the AFL. Sydney Freo, who wins?
1: Sydney is playing pretty well, aren't they? They're just playing on absolute spirit at the moment. And I thought the way Freo played last night was absolutely outstanding. Look, I'm going to go for Freo there. They've been one of the best sides throughout the entire season. And, I think they'll get over the Swans tomorrow night.
0: And Saturday night, Brisbane take on the Hawks.
1: The way Brisbane played last week against the Crows, they were nothing short of sensational. I mean, really, that game was over in the first 2 minutes, really, when Charlie Cameron kicked that grubber along the ground. So, Brisbane for me tomorrow and on the weekend. And Brisbane 3-0 grand final, which I think probably shows that they were the... It'd be a great game because they would be the best two teams from this 2026 season.
0: Mm. Well, Kev, appreciate you coming on, particularly from, we know we're taking you away probably from the bar and a few beers, mate, so we don't like to do that, or work, whatever it is. Thanks for talking all things soccer, and no doubt we'll see you on the panel very soon.
1: Well, I've got to just give myself a bit self-indulgent. Everyone tunes in from 6 o'clock next Thursday night, it's the SportsCap AFL Grand Final show hosted by Kev Witcher.
2: Oh, there you go.
0: Awesome, mate.
2: Listening.
1: All right, with Nick Sheehan and hopefully a couple of special guests.
0: All right, much appreciated. Thanks, Kev.
1: Good on your team. Thanks very much. Bye-bye.
2: Bye.
0: Yes, that was Kev talking all things soccer or football, as they say over in
2: England.
0: In England.
2: And speaking of Manchester United, got beaten again today. Wasn't in the EPL. It wasn't in the Premiership League, but it was a Championship game, and Brighton Hove beat them.
0: And it is brutal over there, Lisa.
2: It is.
0: They are just, fanatical about it. I watched on Netflix, there's a series on Jose Mourinho, who is soccer. It is insane. Like, we think we're fanatical about, our AFL teams. We are nothing on those English and even, some of their, like, Real Madrid and Barcelona.
2: I was lucky enough to go to a derby, Manchester derby.
0: Oh.
2: And the game was starting at 3.
0: Yep.
2: We walked along because we wanted to see a bit of the atmosphere. We walked past a pub and this bloke just lands at my feet, like just literally lands at my feet. And I thought, where did he come from? He had walked into the United pub, whether he sort of realised, with a Man City scarf on. Wrong. I mean, he wasn't injured or anything, and it was all done in sort of fun. Well, it wasn't really, I don't think, by the United supporters. But the noise and the songs. Oh, I do love the songs.
0: The
2: songs.
0: 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We've got no more interviews, but we're going to come back and talk all things basketball because the NBL season kicks off Saturday night, and then we have the WNBL starting their pre-season, and of course we just had the Women's World Cup, which we'll touch on shortly. 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

0: We're back. Bit of lucky. What's? Oh, I should be so lucky. Kylie Minogue. She's a treasurer, isn't she?
1: She's what? She's an Australian
0: treasurer.
1: She is. And you're also sticking to the genre that we're part of here at 88.7.
0: Australian music.
1: Which is, well, Australian music and in the 80s.
0: Oh, yeah, fair enough.
1: Yep.
0: I've got another one in the 80s in a minute that I'll play.
1: You can play that.
0: But before we do that, we'll talk a little bit of basketball because the NBL season is kicking off on Saturday night. We'll go through the games. I'll get you to go through the games.
1: We're going to go through the games and I'm going to ask you a few questions because you are our basketball champions.
0: Yes.
1: So, who is the team to beat in the NFL? NBL.
0: NFL. Just how good was that?
1: Interesting.
0: Yeah. It's an interesting game. I've been lucky enough to go to a couple over in the States. And watching it live is, I think, so much better than watching it on the TV because, you know, the game goes for 4 hours. What I found interesting is how far away the field was and how small it is in comparison to the AFL.
1: Exactly. And I think that's the hard part when you bring one of those sports over here, isn't it? Like when we have a soccer game
0: The
1: MCG as well. It takes it away, but it didn't take away from the spectacle of the whole thing.
0: Yeah, Razum. And to be honest, that's what every game is like over in
1: there.
0: The States because they only play about 8 or 9 home games. So it's like
1: We digress because I said AFL.
0: Yes.
1: So, who is the team to beat in the NBL 27 season?
0: There's been an incredible off-season, and we'll go through some of those teams in just a moment. But if you're looking at, and I always go on, okay, who won it last year?
1: Mm.
0: And we had that great series between Sydney and Adelaide, right? Where Adelaide were, anyhow, we know what happened
1: Bryce
0: there.
1: Cotton.
0: Yeah, we had Bryce Cotton. Sydney, for mind, are the team to beat. Last year's champions, Brian Gorgeon, always retools, brings back pieces that are complementary, albeit there's some question marks, I guess, on some of the age of the guys. But when you've got the returning MVP in Kendrick, or not MVP, finals MVP in Kendrick Davis, for mind, Sydney are probably the team to beat until they are beaten.
1: That is one of those men, after watching that series, you can love to hate.
0: Yeah, true.
1: Easily.
0: It was even a little bit like that even when he was here in Adelaide. You know, you love to hate him or, you loved him if he's on your side. But, yeah, I agree. And that series, an absolute dream for the NBL to have the two, alphas going at each other.
1: The two alpha males and Bryce Cotton and him. Was great.
0: But for mine, Lisa, I think Sydney, until they can, and they're beaten consistently, they're always going to be around the mark. And Brian Gorgeon, he is the master, I think, in his 70s at getting the best out of his group.
1: So then we've got Melbourne United have got Joe Ingles coming. He's joining the roster. So does that make them an immediate championship push?
0: They are well and truly back with an off-season coaching change as well. Joe Ingles comes in. Cole Anthony, who is an NBA prime player.
1: Mm-hmm.
0: Luke Travers, who joins them as well. They're going to be... If that team gels... they are going to be extremely difficult. And good thing is Saturday night we get to have a look at it straight away and see how the Sixers are going. So
1: because they're playing on Saturday.
0: They
1: night.
0: Are. Yep. I mean that's a strong team. They've got some really good defensive players as well in Shea Ely, and they're going to be a tough team to beat. Very much so.
1: When we're talking about who you love to hate and everything, just digressing slightly, I saw something about Joe Inglis and his son.
0: Yep.
1: And how his son got, because his son's severely autistic, and his son got to come and watch the last game, and the coach put him on. And
0: incredible.
1: That made me love Joe.
0: Yeah, you know,
1: when you've got a human story with a player
0: absolutely.
1: Of any sport.
0: He's an Adelaide boy, comes from South, played with Southern Tigers. And that's the thing about sport, what it can do in those moments. We obviously saw in the NRL, so it's amazing what sport can do. But that was quite incredible when they went on and the entire crowd just went nuts. So pretty awesome.
1: It's fabulous. So you're saying the 36ers have got them this week. Can they emerge as a genuine contender this year?
0: Yeah, I think kind of Adelaide have gone a little bit under the radar and possibly because, other teams have made such significant changes to their roster. Adelaide didn't really do that. They've brought in a couple, I think, pieces which are very complementary to the team, but they obviously returned Cheatham, Cotton, Yeah, so they've got the same three imports going around again. Isaac Humphries, you know, DJV, Vasiljevic, he's gone from the team. Mm. You know, I don't think that's necessarily a bad thing. They're the biggest off-season recruit for the 36ers was the coach, right? Trevor Gleeson.
1: Yes.
0: Who I think probably arguably is the best coach, Australian coach going around. So just purely having him there. And I was talking to someone who comes on the Sports Cap quite often, Scott Whitmore, and he did went down and viewed some of their trainings and said the intensity of trainings is just insane because people are also now jockeying for minutes as well. So you've got that, you know, we've got
1: that
0: Flynn Cameron, who was the most improved player last season. You know, he'll want to take his game to another level. So absolutely the 36ers are a title contender.
1: I think the good thing about having that last season, I'm not a real basketball fan, but certainly this year, I'll be tuning in.
0: Yeah, that's right.
1: And the fact that you can get... I'm trying to think which channel has it. I can't remember now. But the fact that you can watch those...
0: Yeah, there's free-to-air games on as well.
1: Exactly.
0: Yeah, most definitely.
1: So it's fantastic. And then, of course, the next person we're going to talk about, Bryce Cotton. Well, I was, you know...
0: Yeah.
1: I had Cotton on my back jumper.
0: Yeah.
1: You know, is he still the best player in the NBL?
0: He's obviously the MVP, the reigning MVP. Best player in the league... most important player in the league, and he's incredibly important for Adelaide. But it is going to be interesting to see how Trevor Gleeson, what he does with him this year, because he played just maximum minutes last year. And a lot of people said, oh, he played too many minutes, he got tired and things like that. Now, I probably disagree. He's a basketballer and he wants to be on the court. He don't want to sit on the bench.
1: He looks
0: like so I think he's incredibly important to Adelaide. And everyone knows, you know, that the ball goes through his hands. But he facilitates as well. So, you know, if he's double or triple teamed, he can find the open player. Certainly for Adelaide, he's the most important team.
1: The
0: and he's probably
1: team.
0: The most important player for any team in the league. So I guess by that, you know, is he the best player? I think he is.
1: Yep. So, off-season, obviously, people move around. What's the biggest impact this time?
0: Yeah, it's really interesting in terms of, you know, Melbourne have clearly loaded up. I think South East Melbourne, you know, they return a very similar roster. You know, very defensive mind. But I think, you know, the biggest off-season roster move was clearly by the 36ers in getting Trevor Gleeson, you know, on the cusp of... winning the championship, and I think they hope that he can take them over the hump, if you like. Interesting, when you watch him on the sidelines, he works the referees would not believe the entire game, and just niggles and niggles without going
1: too far.
0: So I think he's a master at manipulating that as well. So it's going to be great to actually watch.
1: Excellent. So we've got the roundup. We're just talking about EPL and how important those first couple of games are to get some points on the table. So which of the opening round matchups is the best must-watch game to win?
0: Yeah, we'll go through the opening round in a moment, Lisa. And it kicks off on Saturday night. And I was often I looked at it and I thought, well, why wouldn't they possibly be kicking it off on Friday night?
1: Mm.
0: But they all of a sudden they're playing a lot of games in a row. Clearly, the opening round matchup between Melbourne versus Adelaide, John Cain Arena, it will be packed. And I think I would have liked to have obviously seen Sydney play against, you know, the 36ers, but this is probably next best matchup, I think. You know, Melbourne taking on Adelaide, we'll get very quickly see where the Sixers are at and also how Melbourne United are at with what isn't, you know, an ageing list. So that is salivating, Lise.
1: So which team improved the most during the off-season, do you reckon?
0: That's a really good one. I was having a look. I hope Brisbane improve in the off-season and New Zealand improve in the off-season. Those two teams, I think, have... If they have the right luck with injuries and things like that, because both were decimated by injuries last season, but if they have a good run with injuries, I think those two are probably two that can really improve in the off-season. I think it's good. It's good for, obviously, you know, having a strong team over in the ditch and good for Brisbane because they've been off the mark for a while.
1: So can Cotton, you reckon, we're going well into the season now, can he do back-to-back? Or will Kendrick sort of give him a bit of a run for his money? Or is there somebody else like Joe Inglis who's coming into the season Can he win the MVP?
0: No, he can't. No, no. He's and he'll be nowhere near winning the MVP, only because he won't play the minutes.
1: Right.
0: You know, he'll start games and then he'll be used sparingly during the game, and he'll be on at the start and at the finish of the games.
1: How but he old won't, is Joe?
0: Oh, Joe would be 36, 37 or something like that.
1: Yeah.
0: So I think clearly, you know, if you're looking at it, yeah, there's some really good imports who've come in and some good Australians in there. And a lot of the teams are very, you know, they've got a lot of depth. But if I was to, yeah, I think it's still between Cotton and Kendrick Davis. And Cotton will want to, you know, put another one in there and, you know, and take him probably past Andrew Gaze, if you like.
1: Oh,
0: so, yeah, interesting. So I'm going to go with Cotton again.
1: And what about the young players? Who's the next
0: star?
1: There's just
0: so many that you can actually look at of these young kids that are going to put their arm up. You know, Taron Armstrong, who's down in Tasmania, I think he's going to have a really good, strong season. Flynn Cameron, I expect to take it to another level. So there's just so many, Lisa. It's just there's a plethora of options. Interesting, I watched Cairns. And Jack McVay's up there, and his brother Lloyd McVay, who played for South Adelaide, mm-hmm. whom Forestville beat in the NBL One Grand Final, Central Grand Final.
1: Someone was the assistant coach.
0: I was really impressed with. He played a few games in the Blitz the other day, and I was really impressed with him. So I'd like to see him. You know, he won't be a star in the league, but I'd like to see him get some minutes because he played really well, and he looks like he fits in the NBL as well.
1: So, who's going to be your surprise? Who's going to make it? You know, wasn't that good last year? I mean, Tasmania won it the year before last, didn't
0: they? Year before last, or probably before that. No,
1: yeah,
0: the year before
1: that.
0: They were a bit disappointing last season. And they had, once again, had a really bad run with injuries. You know, their prime centre in Will Magno, who's played for the Boomers, was out for a lot of games, so that really hurt them. Yeah, I'll probably go with Tasmania because I reckon Scott Roth, who signed another extension down there in Tasmania, I reckon he's going to he's a really good coach. And, you know, if he's got a team that's probably not as talented as the next, he'll get them to win
1: up.
0: Just purely because his coaching ability.
1: Now, I'm hoping with the next question you're not going to say the 36ers,
0: no.
1: But... one of the highly rated teams that you think may disappoint.
0: Yeah, I'm not sure
1: season.
0: About Illawarra.
1: Okay.
0: I just don't know where they're at with their roster. I'm not sure if it's a roster that's well put together. So I think Illawarra, you know, as another surprise team, I think South East Melbourne are going to be good again because they're built around defence. So, you know, they've got some imports coming in. If they can keep that up, I think they're going to be a surprise. But I reckon Illawarra might drop off for mind.
1: Just a question
0: of
1: mine, actually, is how many imports can you have? Is there a limited, is there a restriction for clubs at all or not?
0: Yeah, it is. I've got a feeling that it's three imports.
1: Mm-hmm.
0: But then there's... rules around, you know, if you've got a player from New Zealand, for argument's sake, that isn't counted, you know, as an import. Because obviously Adelaide's got the three, although Bryce is now naturalised, and then we've got Flynn Cameron. So I think it's three, but mm-hmm. then there's you can have a marquee player who gets signed outside of the salary cap.
1: Okay.
0: So they sit outside the salary cap, and then you've got the salary cap. It's you know, the strength of the NBL over the last few years, and you know, when Larry Kesselman took it over, and he's got his critics, don't get me wrong, but when he took it over, the league was almost done, and to see it now where it is, you know, it's arguably in the, you've got the NBA, the Euro League, some of the big Spanish basketball leagues, but you know, the NBL is up there, and we're attracting players, and we're getting some European players coming over as well. So, yeah.
1: Well, to ask you another question then, who do you see is the next Australian player to make it big over in America?
0: Oh.
1: Is there anybody playing currently or playing this season that you think?
0: Dash Daniels.
1: Yep.
0: So Dash Daniels, the brother of Dyson Daniels. Of course, Dyson plays over in the NBA and plays a lot of minutes. I think Dash Daniels, our friend memory, I reckon he went to Southeast Melbourne Phoenix from the United. So he's crossed over. I think he's going to have a breakout season, and then he'll probably get drafted as well, which makes it really interesting because next year we've got the World Cup. so the Men's World Cup, and then it leads into 2028 Olympics in Los Angeles. So it's going to be a fascinating World Cup next year, because you're seeing, you know, the and if you look at the States, they've had a number of older players, Durant, Steph Curry, LeBron James, they've retired from that national team. So their national team's going to be really interesting. And you've got some of those Eastern, so the European powerhouses, plus also Australia potentially as well.
1: Well,
0: it's interesting.
1: So the boldest prediction for the NBL in 27?
0: Oh, the boldest prediction. That's an interesting one. Not sure if I've got a bold prediction. Adelaide to finally break the drought from, I reckon, 2001 when we won our last championship and go one extra. I reckon there's enough guys with the fire in the belly to go after one better year. After last year, and I think Trevor Gleeson can potentially take us there. So, Lisa, if we have a look at the games, we've got Saturday night kicking off, Melbourne take on Adelaide. That is in Melbourne. For me, I like...
1: like Adelaide?
0: Yeah, I'd like Adelaide in that one.
1: Okay.
0: You?
1: I'll go Adelaide just because now I'm a Cotton fan.
0: There you go. Perth take on South East Melbourne, and that one is at RAC Arena, which is over in Perth.
1: Perth are always hard to beat over there.
0: I agree. I'll go with you there. New Zealand take on Illawarra. That is over in New Zealand.
1: Again, now what is that, the Breakers? No.
0: Spot on. Yep, yeah. New Zealand Breakers.
1: I'm going to go New Zealand.
0: Yep, I will as well.
1: Hometown advantage.
0: Sydney take on Cairns in the second game.
1: Sydney and Cairns.
0: In Sydney.
1: Oh, in Sydney. Okay. But, Cairns Taupin.
0: Go Sydney. Monday night we've got Tasmania taking on South East Melbourne. Cracking game. That is down Tasmania.
1: I think Tassie can come back up this year.
0: Yeah,
1: so
0: good
1: Tassie.
0: Call. Brisbane taking on New Zealand. That is in Brisbane.
1: Okay, I'll go Brizzy.
0: And what else we got? And that is the end of round one. So that's all thing NBL. I'm getting very excited now that it's kicking off. And also just would be remiss not to mention that the Adelaide Lightning are currently up in Townsville at the moment, playing in a pre-season tournament. They've had some massive signings over the off-season. So very interesting. We will talk more about the Lightning, et cetera, as we get into the actual season. But there's, alas, Akuzo, who just recently played over in the Women's World Cup, who the Adelaide Lightning have signed.
1: Yes. Oh, no. Where did she come from?
0: Over the east, one of the eastern states, yeah.
1: I was watching some of that the other night.
0: Yep.
1: We looked good, and then our next game we folded. That was, I'm trying to think which one was it, the Italy game we folded?
0: Yes.
1: Yeah.
0: We had a brutal run with injuries. So, you know, the very first game, Alana Smith, who was our best player, goes down with a leg injury. So she's out. Then we played, we came up another game and we had Ezzie Magdabor, who unfortunately went down with a knee, needs an ACL reconstruction. So there's two out of our starters, and then Jade Melbourne was sick and couldn't play in two games. So we had three starters who were effectively out. You chuck them in, I think we probably challenged to get into that game against the States. So that was really disappointing. Yeah, massive shout-out to three South Australians, Izzy Borlase, Steph Talbot, and also Wilson, who just did an amazing job for representing South Australia.
1: So the Borlase are a very sporting family,
0: absolutely,
1: aren't they?
0: Absolutely. You know, mum, dad, massive shoulders, hasn't he?
1: Yeah.
0: Huge shoulders.
1: They're swimming shoulders, those ones.
0: Well, it's interesting that you say that. So... a lot of kids, you know, at a young age, when they take to a sport, they go all in. With both the kids, and I know Izzy definitely, and James did surf lifesaving. So over summer, that's what they did, and then they came back and played their sport. So, you know, having that variety and a different skill set absolutely has helped them.
1: It's helped them. Well, I'm going to do a quick fire minute because you're my guest tonight.
0: Do it.
1: I tell you, will Tasmania make the playoffs in its Nora? Oh, hang on, will Tasmania?
0: This is in the WNBL. WNBL. Yeah, will they make it? No.
1: Oh, no. Could this be the deepest WNBL talent pool in recent memory?
0: Absolutely.
1: That sounded good. Which coach is under the most pressure in the WNBL?
0: No, I don't think there is anyone that's under significant pressure. No.
1: What about in the men's?
0: Oh, the men's. Oh, Trevor Gleeson because of the Adelaide Faithful, right?
1: Okay, we'll get on him. Does roster continuity matter more than star signing?
0: Absolutely.
1: Yep,
0: absolutely.
1: Yep. And so let's say, which club could surprise everyone and finish a top two in both?
0: In the men's, I reckon South East Melbourne could if they get it right. And in the girls, gee, it's hard to say. Perth, potentially. Or Adelaide Lightning could, I think, with their off-season additions.
1: How good would it be if we had a double? Wasn't it years and years ago, I remember watching both the basketball teams and they were both doing so well, the 36ers and the Lightning. Love it when our Adelaide teams do well.
0: Hey, that's it. Elise, we are done. We are about to hand over to Malcolm Hill with Thursday Deluxe, just limbering over there. Not sure what that stretch is called, Elise.
1: No, I'm not quite sure. But I actually need to get... We've got to get the AFL tips from Malcolm. So, prelim finals.
0: Oh, he's going to give us our thumbs up.
1: He's going to give the thumbs
0: up. Oh, no,
1: up.
0: He's coming in.
1: So, AFL finals. I know Geelong are out, so we've got tomorrow night, we have got Sydney and Freo. What's your tip?
2: I think Freo.
1: Okay.
0: Yeah, I agree with that one.
1: Yeah, I think we're Freo. Well, I think we're all Freo, aren't we?
0: Yeah.
1: And Hawks and...
0: Brisbane.
2: Got to be Brisbane.
1: Got to be Brisbane. So you're saying Freo Brisbane final?
2: I reckon it could possibly be.
0: Did you watch Saturday night's game, Malcolm, Brisbane Adelaide?
2: For about 3 minutes.
0: Well, that was some of the most unbelievable 3 minutes of football I think I've ever seen.
1: Yeah. The fastest scoring ever.
0: And I know we spoke about it off air before. Geelong were were robbed of a certain goal that could have potentially changed the game. You'd be ruining that one.
2: Well, you can't actually go back and change things, but I really think that was the wrong call. Mm. That was, in my opinion, that was definitely a goal. Now, whether we would have won that game or not, I don't know.
1: We can't have sliding doors, can you?
2: No, you can't. Well, we lost, and that's all there is to it.
0: That's right.
1: And we got smashed.
2: only a little bit.
0: Yeah, very
1: lucky
0: true.
1: I like your music, Malcolm, because yes. I'm not liking what you're saying.
0: All right, don't go anywhere, listeners. Malcolm will be on in just a moment with Thursday Deluxe for the next 2 hours, some of the best music that you will hear. And as we go out, we'll have a little bit of money, because everyone's striving for massive money around.
1: And speaking of Adelaide games, Adelaide United are 1-0 up in their game.
0: 1-0 up. Hey, it's been great to have you. Lovely doing the show with you, Lise. It's been a while that we've actually done one together.
1: This is in your dreams?
0: Yeah, that's right. As we go out with a little bit of ABBA, money. We'll see you next week, folks. Thursday night, 6 to 8, Sports Cap.

Well, bit of ABBA. You can't go wrong with that, I guess, can you? But it's all money. It's all money. That's what sport's all about these days, unfortunately. But thanks, Jason. Thanks, Lisa. Once again, a very informative program, as per usual. But right now, I guess it is time for Thursday Deluxe. So here we go. Starting off with a bit of Kim Wilson, When the Lights Go Out.

George Thorogood and the Destroyers there with Memphis, Tennessee. And before that, we had Kithra Moss with Silly Dilly Woman. Okay, it is 8:14 already on 88.7 Adelaide's Coast FM. This is Thursday Deluxe, and here's Lucky Seven with Purdue.

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And in that little lot there, we had Southern Culture on the skids with House of Bamboo and Lewis King after that with Flat Top Picklehead. Okay, 8:27. Now here's time for a little bit of Ezra Lee, Our Old Flame.

trash. Don't pick it up. You got it or you don't. You can take the trash out of the boy, but you can't take the boy out of the trash.

Yep, the Trailer Park Casanovas with Trash Alert. And before that, we had Johnny Green's Blues Cowboys with Say Mama. All right, what's happening now? Well, there's a mob down at Talk and Tony's place sitting around shooting the breeze and having a good time. So, Bernice and Gav, welcome to Adelaide. Hope you enjoy your stay here. Here's a bit of Gene Vincent for you. Ain't that too much?

0: 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By listening to me, Pamela, from 6am on the Friday Breakfast Show. 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

That's the Atomic High Tones with Honky Tonk Boogie. Before that, Dave Edmonds with Wang Dang Noodle. Words I know to that song. Okay, 8:48 on 88.7 Adelaide's Coast FM. Now for Jeffro up there in the hollow working on the shine truck. Here's a bit of Rosie and the Mighty Kings with What's Up.

And there we have the Lincolns with Sweet Little Lady. And before that, we had the Sugar Shakers with Out of Control. Okay, 8:57 on 88.7 Adelaide's Coast FM. This is Thursday Deluxe. And now for the St Kilda Beach Bums. Here's a bit of the Cat Yanks. Please Don't Touch.

I hope someone shows him the door pretty soon. That's Big Sandy and the Flyright Boys. yeah, that's Dragon at Boogie. And before that, we had Rockin' Ryan and the Real Gorners with Getting Lowdown on You. 6 minutes past the hour of 9 and 88.7 Adelaide's Coast FM. Now, for Bob listening online up there in Redcliffs in Victoria, here's a bit of the Go-Getters for you. But before I actually play that, I think I'll just make the announcement about the fallen.

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1: Yep, that's the Hot Chickens with Long Black Hobo, and before that, the Deltas with Moonshine. Okay, it's 9:18 on 88.7 Adelaide's Coast FM, and now for the mob at Scotty's Bar and Grill, here's a bit of Buddy Good with Cougarville.

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There we have Billy Burnett with Oh Well. And before that, we had the Catman with Big River. Okay, 9:28 on 88.7 Adelaide's Coast FM. What are we going to play next? Trev, I hope you're listening. Here's a bit of Tennessee Annie Ford for you. Rock City Boogie.

nobody's got money, and I don't have a doggone thing.

Well, that was certainly a mixed bag, that one. That was the Leuven Brothers with Midnight Special, then Eddie Beale for Tata with Everybody's Got Money, and, of course, Tennessee Annie Ford with Rock City Boogie. So, Trev, that's your lot for the week. I hope you enjoyed some of it, because I didn't mind some of it, but I thought maybe I played it the wrong way around, but who knows. It's 9:36 on 88.7 now for Nick and Maria. Here's a bit of Steve Gower. Bring out the boogie in me.

0: 1960 started with Adelaide Television in its infancy. Channels 9 and 7 had been on air for 3 to 4 months, and the ABC's Channel 2 followed in March 1960. 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

That's the Jam Jets with Rockin', and before that, the Detonators, It's All Right. Ray, I hope you enjoyed that one. Okay, it's 9:48. Now, for the mob listening up there in Darwin, that's all the scroungers and the gassers up there, here's a bit of Johnny Horton. I'm ready if you're willin'.

There we have the Paladins with Gone Again. And before that, Kieran McDonald with Goodbye Lonesome, Hello Baby Doll. Well, it's 9.55. It's almost time for me to get out of here. The two rat bags of Ross, that's Les and Lisa, are getting ready to rock your socks off right through until midnight. So let's say thanks for the phone calls. Thanks for supporting Community Radio. Hopefully be back to do it all again next week, but I will be back tomorrow night as well, filling in for Barry Callaghan on Boogie Shack between 6 and 8. So if you liked it tonight, you might like it tomorrow night. I can't guarantee that. But my last track for the night is the Flat Trackers, Full Moon. Cheers.

getting colder. I know they're closing in. There's gonna be a bloodbath. So let the games begin.

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1: And right now across a beautiful but chilly Adelaide, it's a crisp 9 degrees. And for your Friday, expect a sunny day with a top of 22. Saturday will be sunny and 25, while Sunday rounds out the weekend with a mostly sunny day and 23. Summing it up weather-wise, three magnificent days coming our way. 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
2: Hell yeah, on you, Malcolm. I'm Lisa, he's Les, and for the next 2 hours, this is For Those About to Rock, your official home for the heavy stuff on a Thursday night.
1: You heard the lady, and we are live, loud, and officially open for business. 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
2: 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This is Lightning Strikes, an absolute classic from Ozzy's fourth solo album, The Ultimate Sin, unleashed back in 1986. Turn it up.
3: Good evening. This show contains rude, crude, foul, offensive, disgusting, and other lyrics and or adult themes. You have been warned. Thank you.

0: This is 88.7 Coast FM, Adelaide's home for the heavy stuff. I'm Les, she is Lisa, and you're listening to For Those About to Rock on a Thursday night.
1: And you heard My Kind of Girl there by Chickenfoot with Sammy Hagar out in front of the American hard rock supergroup singing about their kind of girl.
0: And
1: also, One Short Life before that.
0: Yes.
1: That was from the 2008 Motorizer album. It was Motorhead, and opened the show with Ozzy Osbourne, of course, and Lightning Strikes.
0: Indeed. The time is 17 minutes after the hour of 10 o'clock in Adelaide, and you can demand your heavy metal fix right now by calling us on 837 11000. And our first request tonight is from Dave at Somerton Park, who called in during our first block of music. And he's an Airborne fan, and he's requested the Aussie Hard Rockers banging out, "You Got the Skills to Pay the Bills," or put another way, "There's No Need for You to Be Poor, My Girl." And also for Rob out there at Brisbane.
1: Hi, Rob.
0: Yeah. Nazareth and Hair of the Dog coming your way, Rob. But first up, Airborne.

0: Great to have your company here on Coast FM 88.7. You're with Les and Lisa on For Those About to Rock until midnight. You just heard a request for Rob in Brisbane. We played Scottish hard rock band's Nazareth with Hair of the Dog from their sixth studio album of the same name. And for Dave of Somerton Park, we played Aussie hard rockers Airborne with You Got the Skills to Pay the Bills.
1: I can't stop laughing from that title.
0: And we've got another couple request coming up after some sponsorship messages.
1: Yes, that's right.
0: And the number to call, yes.
1: Dave of Morfett Vale rang. A Rainbow fan, and you did a dangerous thing, Dave. In fact, you're called Dangerous Dave, aren't you? You did a dangerous thing. You left it to me to pick the song. Well, you're going to have to wait till after the bracket for that. But for everyone else out there, if you'd like a request, hard rock, heavy metal, 8371 1000.
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0: He's the man on the Silver Mountain. That was Rainbow, of course, from 1975, and that one was going out to Dave all the way out in Morford Vale there. Dave, I hope you enjoyed that.
1: I'm sure he did. I certainly did.
0: Yes.
1: And 8371 1000 is the number if you want to hear your favourite hard rock or metal request. Fred of Ingle Farm, I know you're a soft rock person, but this is hard rock, mate, and thank you for being so understanding, if I can put it that way. Nickelback, SCX, I'm sure you'll enjoy that one, Fred. And for Jules out there at Parallawi, Slade from the album Whatever Happened to Slade, and track 5, When Fantasy Calls. But first up, Fred, enjoy this one. SEX Nickelback.

0: 1977, we played the fifth song from Slade's album, Whatever Happened to Slade, especially for Jules of Paralowie. Hello, Jules. And the song was When Fantasy Calls. And we've had another call for a request, haven't we?
1: Yeah, they keep coming in.
0: Yeah.
1: Marie out there at West Lakes, an Elf fan.
0: Yes, she loves Ronnie James Dio. Anything Ronnie James Dio.
1: Oh,
0: that's my sister Marie, by the way. Hi, Marie.
1: Love Me Like a Woman. It doesn't seem right that I would announce that.
0: Well, it sounds a bit it's
1: weird.
0: A bit of a weird title. Yeah. But good song, anyway.
1: I can't wait.

0: awesome song. That sort of clears it up. He wants to be loved like a woman would.
1: Oh, I see.
0: Yeah, that makes more sense. Yes, that was Elf.
1: And that was for Marie.
0: Yes, Marie.
1: Good choice.
0: Yeah, excellent choice of song.
1: Yeah. And you're rocking with Lisa and Les on a Thursday night. For those about to rock, 8371-1000 is the magic number.
0: And we'll be back in just a few moments.
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0: 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That was Deep Purple, and from the band's seventh studio album, Who Do You Think We Are, released way back in 1973, we played Place in Line.
1: Ah, oh, good to hear that one again. Peter, out there at the bay, thank you for your phone call and the kind words. AC/DC, our pleasure to be able to play it for you. It's from that album called Flick of the Switch. It wasn't really a commercial success, but certainly not like Back in Black. But nevertheless, there are a couple of gems on there, and you've requested one. This house is on fire.
0: But first, we're going to place some Focus, aren't we?
1: Oh, yes, for Jacob and Daniel. Good pickup. Christy Downs, Focus and Hocus Pocus.

what you're thinking. Did he fire 6 shots or only 5? Well, to tell you the truth, in all this excitement, I've kind of lost track myself. But being this is a .44 Magnum, the most powerful handgun in the world, and would blow your head clean off, you've got to ask yourself one question. Do I feel lucky? 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

0: 70, da boca do povo ouvia-se falar de personagens como Galeguinho do Coque, Bill do Olho Verde, e lendas como a menina do nariz de algodão e a perna cabeluda.
1: Well, I hope someone out there understood that.
2: What the hell was that?
1: They're a Brazilian band. That was Soulfly. You're with Les and Lisa on For Those About to Rock here on Coast FM. The time is now, 8:08, and you just heard Soulfly over there with the song Remains Insane.
2: Yeah, they're a little bit too heavy, insane. I'm not sure they're ever going to be one of my favourite bands.
1: Oh, that's okay, Liz. That's all right.
2: Anyway,
1: we had a couple of requests that we played with AC/DC.
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1: Oh, Hocus Pocus. Oh, right.

0: This is For Those About to Rock on Coast FM, and you just heard Daughters of Darkness by Hailstorm. And before that, we played some Def Leppard with Let's Get Rocked.
1: We certainly did. Yes, Les and Lisa with you as we go through until 12 midnight with the heavies on For Those About to Rock. 83711000 is the number if you'd like a hard rock or heavy metal request. Just like Jules rang up from Paralawi, she has some roots that go back to Germany, and she wanted to hear a German hard rock or metal band. We chose Rammstein, and from the concert, the 2010 concert at Madison Square Garden in New York, this is Links 234, which in English means left 234.

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8: Indeed, we are live and local. Shane out there at Elizabeth, thanks for your call, mate. You ring every week, a dedicated listener, and we appreciate it. You wanted to hear some live Gary Moore? Well, this is from his posthumous Live from London album, released in 2009. Little bit of Mojo Boogie.
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0: Live from the 1972 Australia Day long weekend at the Sunbury Pop Festival. That was Billy Thorpe and the Aztecs ramming and jamming on stage to Mama.
1: Oh, yeah. Look, I wasn't allowed to go to Sunbury. Mum wouldn't let me go. But the first time I heard that song, I'm sure some of the listeners out there will remember on 5KA on a Sunday night, they used to have the album show. Bill Page, from memory, presented it. It was from 8 o'clock to midnight. Absolutely brilliant. You'd hear tracks that you wouldn't hear during the week because that was top 40 mainstream. And this on Sunday nights, it was compulsory listening for me. And Bill played that track, and I never forgave Mum for not letting me go.
0: Yeah, I'm sure you didn't, Les. Well, yeah, it would have been great.
1: You're with Lisa and Les. We are going through until 12 midnight, and after 12 midnight, it is the one and only David Robinson. He takes over with Bangers Before Bed, and he'll keep the music coming at you all the way through until 3 a.m. Now that's Dave right after us at 12 midnight.
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0: And Drew Plimpton snuck that one in there with Motorhead and Eat the Rich. And you also heard Slayer, Repentless, and Faith No More with Epic.
1: And that is a wrap. 2 hours of relentless hard rock and heavy metal done and dusted. 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
0: We might be signing off, but the noise doesn't stop. David Robinson takes over the studio next with Bangers Before Bed. 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
1: And good morning, Adelaide, and the weather for the next few days. Today, Friday the 18th, we've got a minimum of 10 and maximum of 22, and sunny. Saturday, minimum of 12, maximum of 25, and northeasterly winds, but sunny again. Sunday, we've got a little bit of a chance of rain, 20% chance, maximum of 23, minimum of 16, and at the moment it is 9 degrees, and you have been listening to Les and Lisa and their show. Thank you for their show tonight. My name's Dave Robinson, and this is Bangers Before Bed. I've got a mixed bag tonight. Lots of different stuff, all the way from the 50s right up to the 2000s. Going to start off with the 2000s tonight. Four from then it is. Starting tonight, we've got the Arctic Monkeys, and from 2006, Fake Tales of San Francisco.

98.7 Adelaide's Coast FM, and that was Live in a Box, Spider Bait, from the Tonight All Right album of 2004. Before that, Covered in Chrome, Violent Soho, from the Hungry Ghost album. Currently, well, last weekend they were playing in concert, so they were back together for doing a few concerts, which is great stuff. And before that, Take a Rest, Eskimo Joe, from their Girl album of 2001. Now I'm going to play a bit of Eric Clapton and Bad Love.

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Adelaide's Coast FM, and that was Horse With No Name by America from 1971, that was. And before that we had So You Want To Be A Rock and Roll Star, The Byrds from 1967, The Kinks, Lola from 1970, and yeah, that was it, I think. Yeah, yep, that was it. And next I'm going to play Ian Moss, and this is from 1989, and Such A Beautiful Thing.

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7: Yes, it certainly is. And just before that break, we had the Boys of Summer, Don Henley from 1984, and Cold as Ice, Foreigner, and Hey You from No Doubt, from the Tragic Kingdom album of 1995. And I'm going to have a go at playing a bit of vinyl now. This is this one goes out to James, who rang in earlier. Nice of him to ring in. It's good to hear people listening in. And this one is Mitch Ryder and the Detroit Wheels. And this is straight off the vinyl. This is Devil with the Blue Dress On.

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2: Yes, and that was Hey May, Rusty and Doug on the Hickory label from 1958. Before that, Louie Louie, The Kingsman from 63, and Paperback Writer, The Beatles from 66. And the time is, yes, coming up to, well, it is 1 o'clock now. And next I've got Dire Straits from 1980. This is A Tunnel of Love.

98.7 Adelaide's Coast FM. That was Dale Braithwaite, and I Don't Remember, and that was from his Edge album of 1988, and before that, Powderfinger and Wishing on the Same Moon from 2007. Breakfast in America, Supertramp from 79. Dire Straits was a no-show, which was Dire Straits, really. Anyway, you're listening to Bangers Before Bed, and my name is Dave Robinson. 8371-1000 is the number to call if you want to call. And now I'm going to play a new order, and this is Sunrise off the Low Life album of 1985.

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88.7 Adelaide's Coast FM, and that was Bob Seger and the Silver Bullet Band. Hollywood Nights from 1978, and before that we had Hand in My Pocket, Alanis Morissette from 95. Running on the Sun, Calling All Cars, and that was from Raise the People from 2014. And before that we had Words of Sadness, You Am I, from 2002. Next up, we've got another Australian band. This is from Perth. This is End of Fashion and Dying for You.

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4: So that was Dying For You, End of Fashion. I'm going to play another bit of vinyl now, and this is Dr. Feelgood, and this is Rolling and Tumbling, and this is from the Malpractice album from 1975.

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2: Yeah, it certainly is. This is Bangers Before Bed. My name's Dave Robinson, and that was Nobody's Diary from Alison Moyet from 1983. And before that, Heaven's in the Backseat of My Cadillac. Hot Chocolate from 76. And Atomic from Blondie from 79. Carrying on now. This is still in the 80s. We got Spandau Ballet next. And this is, to cut a long story short.

88.7 Adelaide's Coast FM. And of course, that was Elvis Presley's Suspicious Minds from 1968. And before that, we had Australia's very own Kylie Minogue from 2001, Love at First Sight. And The Coolness of George Benson from 1980, Give Me the Night. And yeah, Spandau Ballet before that. Next up, we have Baby Animals. And the time is now, what is it, 22 minutes past two? No, sorry, 17 minutes past two. And yes, the temperature outside is 8 degrees. You're listening to Bangers Before Bed. If you are in bed, I hope you're still listening. And my name's Dave Robinson. This is Baby Animals and Early Warning.

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88.7 Adelaide's Coast FM, and that was Groove Armada from 2002, Think Twice. And before that we had Kicking and Screaming, the Presets, and Kasabian, Where Did All the Love Go, from 2009. Next up we have Madness, and this is from, well, this can't be for right now, it must be 1984, 85 maybe. It must be Love, Madness.

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88.7 Adelaide's Coast FM, and that was the Foo Fighters and Learn to Fly, and that was from 1999. Before that, we had the Changing Man, Paul Weller, from the Stanley Road album of 95, and Madness was from 1981. And we have probably about 8 minutes, just less than 8 minutes left now for this show, and we've got Angela taking over at 3 a.m. taking you right through till 6 with The Beat Goes On. She'll be keeping you entertained right through till then. I'll be back in 2 weeks' time with another mixed bag. Right now, I'm going to play The Police and Invisible Sun.

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1: The forecast for Adelaide today is a maximum of 22 and an overnight low of 10 degrees. Saturday, we're looking at a gorgeous 25 and low of 16. Sunday, 23 and a low of 16. Right now, we're sitting on 8 degrees. Thank you very much, David Robinson, for Bangers Before Bed. Loved the variety of songs that you played tonight, so that's great. Hello and thanks for joining me this early Friday morning. It's 18th of September. I'm Angela, taking you through until 6 a.m. As always, I look to play music for the soul, but more in particular, lyrics for the heart. Words mean so much. You'll find the rhythms I play are varied. For this first hour, I'm going to play some electronic music, some up-tempo and others very chilled. This first song is by artist called Adiva. She had a string of successful house and R&B hits in the late 1980s and early 1990s. One of them was this song. It's called I Thank You, and I thank you for listening.

That was Living in the Light by British singer-songwriter Karen Wheeler. Before that, I played Always There, which was a hit in 1991 by British band Incognito. It features the vocals of American singer Jocelyn Brown. Next is Adam Fenton. He is also known as Adam F. He's an English record producer and DJ and the son of singer and actor Alvin Stardust. Here's his song, The Trees Know Everything, and it features the vocals of Tracy Thorne.

0: 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You just heard Irish rock band The Cranberries with their song called Pretty. Coming up, some more electronic music with a chill flavour.
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days yet to be lived at the same time. No longer experiencing moments. The only gift ever given without condition. 24 hours worth of moments will cost you nothing but waking up in the morning. Up in the morning. Up in the morning. Up in the morning. Up in the morning. Up in the morning. Up in the morning. Prior to the information age, concert hall was where you went to experience a live show. Sure, photos were taken and film was made along with all the history. But today's concert halls, this stuff full of aspiring smartphone movie directors, filming moments, capturing them and celebrating them like victories abounding.

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You're on 88.7 Coast FM with Angela through till 6am. It's 3:41. You just heard Propaganda with their track entitled Dream Within a Dream. And before that was Soul Dynamic with their track called Addiction. Now here's an Australian electronic dance music band formed in 1986 called Single Gun Theory. Here is their song called Fall.

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That was English electronic music duo Lamb with Angelica. It features a sample of Clair de Lune from the French composer Claude Debussy. Before that was Tom Middleton with his instrumental Astral Projection. We're now moving on to The Possible Dreams by Alessandro De Silva.

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2: You're with Angela through till 6am this morning, playing music for the soul and lyrics for the heart, and in some cases, an instrumental to relax to. To start this next hour, here's a calming instrumental to close your eyes. Unless you're driving, Martin, take a deep breath and let go. By Moby, it's called Live Forever.

What a gorgeous, pure voice. You just heard Hayley Westenrath with a beautiful song called May It Be. Before that was another beautiful song by Enigma, and their song was called Je T'aime Till My Dying Day. Into some more vocal tunes and a little more upbeat, starting with Lionel Richie with his song Angel.

0: 88.7 Adelaide's Coast FM. That song was called Keep Moving by Jungle. Before that was Jerusalemma by South African DJ and record producer Master KG, featuring South African vocalist Nochembo. Its lyrics are in Zulu. It went viral during mid-2020, gaining international attention with the Jerusalemma Dance Challenge. If you get the chance to watch some of the groups of people dancing on YouTube, it really warms the heart and will put a smile on your dial. Coming up, let's shake up a bit with the Fine Young Cannibals, In Excess and Mental as Anything.
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0: 88.7 Adelaide's Coast FM. That was Mental as Anything with You're So Strong. And of course you are, more than you know. You also heard Australian new wave band QED, who also had a top 20 hit single with Everywhere I Go. The band's lead singer was Jenny Morris, who later went on to achieve success as a solo artist. I also played In Excess in the mix with What You Need, and at the top it was the Fine Young Cannibals with Don't Look Back. After this short break, Huey Lewis and the News singing Perfect World.
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You just heard Australian pop band Machinations with No Say In It. And before that was The Fix with Less Cities, More Moving People. Now here's Wang Chung with their song The Waves.

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2: Well, it's dropped to a chilly 7 degrees, but we will be warming up to a beautiful 22 today in Adelaide. Well, we're now into our last hour, so to put a smile on your dial, here's Monty Python with Always Look on the Bright Side of Life.
3: Cheer up, Brian. 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
4: 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They can really make you mad. Other things just make you swear and curse. When you're chewing on life's gristle, don't grumble, give a whistle.

You just heard Take It to the Limit by the Eagles. And before that, Eye in the Sky by the Alan Parsons Project. Well, here we're now going to play, well, I'm going to play a few Aussie acts, starting with Wah Wah Nee and One Day.

0: You are listening to Angela on Coast FM 88.7. That was Just the Thing, recorded by Australian singer-songwriter and music producer Paul Mack, featuring the vocals of Peter Morris, and the wonderful Marsha Hines singing Time of Our Lives. On the other side of this, Rick Astley with his song Body and Soul.
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0: 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You just heard the song called Dreams by British singer and songwriter Gabrielle. Before that was another female British artist called Sophie Ellis-Bextor with her song Mixed Up World. You also heard La La La is a song released by British record producer Naughty Boy featuring the vocals of Sam Smith. And I also played Madonna with The Power of Goodbye, which I will be saying to you very, very soon on today's show. Well, coming your way is the down-to-earth and no-nonsense Ben Dale filling in for the Friday breakfast show at 6 a.m. I hope you enjoy.
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establishing himself as a sought-after backing vocalist and finally becoming a solo artist. That was Luther Vandross with Stop to Love. He was recognised by Rolling Stone as one of the 200 greatest singers of all time in 2023, and he was named one of the greatest R&B artists by Billboard. An absolute wonderful voice. Well, it's coming to my last song for today. It's by Soul to Soul, called Move Me No Mountain. Have a wonderful weekend, and whatever you do, please stay safe.

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1: Good morning, I'm Lee Harrison. The Albanese government has outlined its plan to overhaul Australia's migration system. Michael Packey reports.
2: Labor says it's committed to get net migration down to 225,000 within 2 years. It plans to achieve this by tightening certain visa classes and ramping up deportations. Working holiday visas will be part of a ballot system for people who want to stay more than a year. Skilled visas will prioritise the construction sector, and there'll be a crackdown on student visas and some family reunions. Home Affairs Minister Tony Burke says the changes strike the right economic balance.
3: What people want is to know that we are taking control.
2: The opposition's John O'Dunham admits some changes have merit, but believes Labor's migration numbers are still too high.
4: This government have only just managed to come somewhere near what they promised they would.
2: Various industry groups are worried the changes go too far. Michael Packey, Canberra.
1: Victorian Premier Ben Carroll insists he's not concerned by what the Royal Commission into Corruption on Government Worksites might uncover. The opening hearing has been set down for next Wednesday, where Commissioner Christopher Karakas is expected to outline his plans for the running of the inquiry. No witnesses will be called, and it's still unclear whether former members of government will have to pay their own legal bills. The Premier maintaining he has nothing to hide.
5: I set up this Royal Commission to uncover everything that needs to be uncovered, and I've made sure that no one and nothing is off limits. This is the toughest Royal Commission in Victoria's history.
1: The New South Wales Premier says it's worrying to see two teenagers charged over a mistaken gangland shooting in Sydney southwest as detectives hunt for more suspects. The boys, aged 14 and 16, are accused of staging vehicles and providing the weapon used in the death of Marco Tapia at Glen Alpine. Police say the incident bore all the hallmarks of an organised crime killing, except that Mr Tapia had no link to the city's underworld conflict. Chris Minn says his thoughts are with Marco's family.
6: The age of the people who've been accused of these offences is worrying for everybody in our community. But I need to let that work its way through the courts, and police have told us and the public you can expect more arrests.
1: Queensland cybercrime detectives have charged a woman over an alleged cash for demerit points scheme. Lachlan Gray reports.
7: Police will allege the 27-year-old posted on social media advertising that she would take fines and demerit points for people in exchange for payment. It's believed that between 2022 and June 2026, the woman had more than 1,200 traffic infringement notices transferred into her name. The result? Approximately 1,150 demerit points and $620,000 in fines being recorded against her licence. The woman was arrested in Woodridge this week and appeared in Brisbane Magistrates Court on Thursday, charged with one count of fraud. She's been remanded in custody and is expected to next appear on September 28. Investigations are ongoing. Lachlan Gray, Brisbane.
1: And a new study has highlighted the effect early onset dementia is having on families. Curtin University's found spouses and partners of people with the disease frequently noticed early warning signs but had their concerns dismissed. This is AIR National News. Sydney coach Dean Cox says he's backing in Justin McInerney as he prepares to return from injury in their AFL preliminary final against Fremantle at the SCG tonight. The 26-year-old hasn't played since the first week of June after suffering a hamstring injury. Cox says he's spoken to McInerney about what will be required of him.
8: And that's not about putting the team on his shoulders, it's about just doing what's needed at the right time. And we've spoken about that for the last couple of weeks with Justin. He spent a lot of time getting ready to come back and play whichever game, whether we won the first final or didn't, he was going to be available.
1: To rugby league now, and the Knights are happy to wear the underdog tag in Sunday afternoon's semi-final against the Warriors at Eden Park. A crowd of 50,000 Warriors fans awaits the Knights. 5'8 Fletcher Sharp says he's excited by what's coming.
9: I think the group's kind of taken that underdog mentality all year, so No, we like being in that position now, and pressure comes with it as well.
1: And Australian netballer Sarah Clough has been sanctioned by the sport's governing body after pleading guilty to assault and failing to disclose the matter prior to the Commonwealth Games. Netball Australia has handed Clough a $5,000 fine and a two-game ban that's wholly suspended for 12 months. Australian Independent Radio News.
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10: Yes, good morning. 5 minutes past six, Friday the 18th of September. We're looking at a top of 22 today and sunny. Saturday, we're looking at a maximum of 25 and sunny, and Sunday, a maximum of 24 and mostly sunny. Currently 7 degrees here at Glandore, the home of your community radio station, 88.7 Adelaide's Coast FM. Friday breakfast, Ben Dale with you this morning, filling in for Pamela. I thought last week was my last show, I don't know why. But anyway, I've done the John Farnham, I don't know if you saw the special last night, but making my comeback for the next 2 weeks. So hopefully you'll enjoy the tunes that I will bring your way. Just as I enjoyed the tunes that Angela brought as she filled in for The Beat Goes On. Fantastic tunes on the way in, and one of the many great presenters, of course, keeping you entertained live and local 24 hours a day, 7 days a week. 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

0: 88.7 Adelaide's Coast FM, quarter past six, Friday the 18th of September, 7 degrees. We're looking at a top of 22 today. And that was The Who. Oh, goodness me, with Happy Jack. Before that, Easy Beat, Friday on My Mind, and we kicked it off with The Beatles and Come Together.
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0: Jackie D. Shannon there with Put a Little Love in Your Heart. And if you want to put a little love in your heart throughout the day, today in particular, then stay tuned to Coast FM, because after the 9 o'clock news later in the day, of course, we've got Brenton and Shona with Friday Coast Magazine. Memory Lane with Jim Probert at 12 o'clock. Here Comes the Weekend at 2 o'clock with David Cook. And Friday Drive, we'll have Paul Bartlett in the seat. 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He'll take you through to 8 o'clock with Rhythm and Rock with Zora. And then Jack Cirillo, The Long Way Home, will take you through till 12 o'clock on Friday, September the 18th. And that will be your live and local lineup of Coast FM presenters throughout your Friday. 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
0: Not too much has changed in this first half now. Still 7 degrees here at Glandor. We're looking at a top of 22 today and sunny. Saturday, we're looking at a maximum of 25 and sunny. And Sunday, a maximum of 24 and mostly sunny. Let's keep on with the music. Just gone 6:30.

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Kenny Rogers and Sheena Easton there we've got tonight. Before that, Dr. Hook, I Don't Want to Be Alone Tonight. And we kicked it off way back, it seems like a way back, with Dennis Waterman and I Could Be So Good For You. A little bit of Aussie classic, Adelaide's Masters Apprentices, of course. 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
1: Good morning, I'm Lee Harrison. The tourism industry claims changes to working holiday visas will deter people from coming to Australia. Backpackers will now need to enter a ballot system to secure their second and third years in the country. The reforms are part of broader changes to lower Australians' net migration rate. Tourism and Transport Forum Chief Executive Margie Osmond says it'll result in less workers.
2: Last time there was an issue with backpackers and uncertainty, it took 2 years for the industry to recover. People will go where they're certain they'll be welcome. And at the moment, backpackers looking to come to Australia are going, we're not welcome in Australia.
1: A woman's now been charged more than 2 weeks after the body of a baby was found in a bin in Sydney's west. Police have spoken to a 24-year-old woman they believe is the mother of the newborn who was found dead at Auburn. She's been granted conditional bail, charged with mother alone concealed birth by disposing body. Independent Senator Jackie Lambie does not believe the Veterans Affairs Minister should be sacked. Senator Lambie was among a group of veterans who fought Matt Keogh to scrap the $5,000 cap for allied health services. The measure was designed to save the budget over $700 million. The opposition is calling for the minister to go, but Senator Lambie argues veterans have had a win and Mr Keogh should stay.
3: For the veterans out there, please don't take that out on this, Keogh. Please don't take it out on the Veterans Affairs, because I have seen more movement in the last 2 years since that Royal Commission what I have in the whole 10 years I've bloody been up here, guys.
1: Smart glasses could be banned in the public service as government seeks to harness AI's potential in the workplace. Nelson Scott reports.
4: Smart glasses have become a growing security concern because of their ability to record and capture information. The Albanese government has asked the public service for advice on whether to ban them entirely in Commonwealth workplaces. The review comes as Labor prepares to host an employer roundtable to help major companies unlock AI's productivity benefits. Unions and small business will also be consulted to draft best practice guidelines for the technology in the workplace. The Prime Minister will fly to the US today to hold talks with big tech and world leaders about managing AI's risks. Nelson Scott, Canberra.
1: In other news, UN human rights experts say there are reasonable grounds to believe the United States has committed war crimes in 2 strikes in Iran, which left 177 people dead. Prime Minister Mark Carney has welcomed the European Union proposal for Canada to become an associate member. And the ASIO boss is pushing for an overhaul of the terror threat warning level system in Australia. This is AIR National News. The NRL's preliminary final schedule is locked in, steering clear of a clash with Aussie rules. Toby Goff explains.
5: The Dolphins will kick off next week's blockbuster weekend in the Friday night spotlight at Suncorp Stadium, hosting either the Roosters or the Sharks. On the other side of the bracket, minor premiers Penrith will host their grand final qualifier at a Coors Stadium on the Sunday afternoon, bypassing Saturday's AFL grand final entirely. The Sunday slot becomes a major boost for the Panthers, handing star playmaker Nathan Cleary maximum recovery time as he raises the clock to overcome a stress-related foot injury. Toby Goff reporting.
1: Hawthorn coach Sam Mitchell is confident his small forwards will fire in Saturday's preliminary final against Brisbane. Nick Watson has kicked just 1 goal in 4 games against the Lions, while Jack Ginnivan has averaged a goal a game since joining the Hawks. Mitchell says his side is ready.
6: When you win, generally more people play well. Chicken or the egg, do you win because they played well, or do you play well because they win and they get on the end of it a bit more? So we've had a bit of extra time. We're very well prepared for every part of the game, whether that's the forward line, back line or midfield.
1: And Matthew Wade has called time on his BBL career after 119 matches across 3 clubs. Australian Independent Radio News.
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7: Yes, 5 minutes past seven, Friday the 18th of September. We're looking at a top of 22 today and sunny. Saturday, we're looking at a maximum of 25 and sunny. And Sunday, a maximum of 24 and mostly sunny. Currently 7 degrees here at Glendore, the home of your community radio station, 88.7 Adelaide's Coast FM. 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Got a bit of an Aussie theme happening today. So why not have a bit of Shannon Noel? Friday breakfast.

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0: Just gone 7:15, Friday the 18th of September, 8 degrees, looking to top of 22 and sunny today. Whatever you're doing this morning, if you're at home getting ready for work, school, or you're driving to work, driving to school, drop off, whatever that might be, before you get in the car, or if you're already in the car, let's check on what's happening out on the roads.
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2: Morning there. Nasty car and stubby pole crash at Woodville North this morning. Hanson Road near 3rd Avenue. Seaford Rise, Carvey Park, Curran, Griffiths Drive, Grand Boulevard. Atterburst, Wanaway, making things sluggish at Seaton this morning. Tapleys Hill Road near Grange Road. Canberra, Brighton Road, Brighton. 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
1: Smack bang in the middle of Friday breakfast, just gone 7:30, Friday the 18th of September. We're looking at a top of 22 today and sunny. Saturday we're looking at a maximum of 25 and sunny, and Sunday a maximum of 24 and mostly sunny. And it's currently 10 degrees here at Glandore, the home of your community radio station, 88.7 Adelaide's Coast FM. Friday breakfast at the halfway point, going to take you through to 9 o'clock this morning. Ben Dale filling in for Pamela. Let's continue on with the music. Don't forget, after the 9 o'clock news, of course, Friday, Coast Magazine with Brenton and Chiona. 88.7 Adelaide's Coast FM.

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If you like that one, you'll reckon this is Bonza too. They're a dinky die Aussie double. 88.7. 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

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Used to be my favourite part of the show. Still sort of is, but it's not my show anymore. So there you go. Just a big birthday shout out to anyone celebrating your birthday today. 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And if you are, and your name's not being shouted out, perhaps we've made a mistake, but I doubt very much because we are very good in the office here. 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So anyone celebrating your birthday today, happy birthday from everyone here at Coast FM. I will do a big shout out to some people. I don't think it is their birthday, but they've called in or they've sent messages. Wally McDonald, thanks for your message. Brendan Shane, Jamie and Diane Bowl, who normally tune in quite regularly, regular listeners to Coast FM, and to Laurie Centifanti. So thank you for your messages, your phone calls. Hope you are enjoying the tunes this morning. We will continue on with the music. This is Friday Breakfast, 88.7, Adelaide's Coast FM.

0: 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Friday breakfast, that was Mondo Rock with Come Set the Boy. Before that, Noise Works with Touch. And we kicked it off with Christine Arnoux and Island Home. Very big good morning to Peter Judd and anyone else tuning in this morning. Hope you are enjoying the tunes. Plenty more to keep you entertained. 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Just going 8 o'clock right this second. So let's hear from the news.
1: Block the wind, rain and sun with outdoor blinds from phantomscreens.com.au. 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
2: This is Air News South Australia. Good morning, I'm Steve Barker. Police are investigating a crash after a woman was injured in Adelaide's northwest. Darren McAlane explains.
3: SA Police and Emergency Services were called to a serious crash involving a sedan just after midday. The incident allegedly took place at the intersection of West Lakes Boulevard and Bartley Terrace in the suburb of West Lakes Shore. The 93-year-old driver from Semaphore South suffered serious injuries and was taken to hospital for further treatment. Crash investigators will make further inquiries today. Darren McAlane, Air News.
2: Meanwhile, two drivers will face court accused of doing burnouts and driving dangerously on a beach in Adelaide's southern suburbs. Here's Sarah Patterson.
4: Police were called to Silver Sands Beach this week after reports that two Ford Utes were being driven dangerously near pedestrians. Two Andrews Farm men in their 20s were reported for misuse of a motor vehicle and both Utes were impounded for 28 days. The men will be summoned to appear in court at a later date. Sarah Patterson, Air News.
2: The director of a luxury rooftop Japanese restaurant will spend at least a week behind bars on remand after being found with almost $100,000 of cocaine and a similar sum of cash. Nate Scutter, the director of North Adelaide luxury dining establishment, Yakasan, told a court he'd be able to put forward a substantial cash surety. As Magistrate Thomas Burke said, he would consider nothing less than home detention bail. Prosecutors said they opposed all forms of bail for the restaurateur and said the half a kilo of cocaine allegedly located in his possession was worth upwards of $90,000 on the street. The SA Ombudsman has found the Housing Trust failed to ensure a property met reasonable standards of health and safety despite multiple reports of black mould from the tenant. In years following the first complaint, the problem worsened and the Ombudsman found the contamination would not meet minimum housing standards. Four recommendations have been issued to the Housing Trust, including that it change its complaints handling procedure. The opposition claims the federal government has taken too long to scrap a $5,000 cap on veterans' health services. The controversial limit faced fierce pushback from former defence personnel, the Coalition, the Greens and Independents. The government says it's made the decision after listening carefully to veterans' concerns. Liberal leader Angus Taylor has accused the government of dragging its feet.
5: This has taken too long. These are people who have served our country with distinction. They need to be treated with respect by this government. They haven't been. They haven't been treated with respect by this minister either.
2: And Adelaide City Council could look at banning AI smart glasses, with a councillor pushing for an investigation on restrictions in public places. A prominent Adelaide fringe venue has also signalled potential support for a ban, while a bill that would outlaw the technology in certain settings will go before the SA Parliament. But some have pushed back against blanket bans, saying the technology has legitimate uses and that restrictions should be coordinated at state and federal levels. To Air Sport, the AFL has all but scrapped a pick purchasing deal where Port Adelaide could have used key forward Todd Marshall to get more draft picks as part of superstar Zach Butters joining the Western Bulldogs. Butters has nominated the Bulldogs as the club he wants to move to as a restricted free agent, and the Power are now trying to get a maximum return for their superstar. It's Friday, TGIF. I'm Steve Barker, and this is Air News, South Australia.
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0: Yes, good morning to all you 8 o'clockers out there. 5 minutes past eight, Friday the 18th of September. We're looking at a top of 22 today and sunny. Saturday, we're looking at a maximum of 25 and sunny, and Sunday, a maximum of 24 and mostly sunny. And it's currently 13 degrees here at Glandore, the home of your community radio station, 88.7 Adelaide's Coast FM, into the final hour of Friday Breakfast. 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

0: 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Just gone 8:15, Friday the 18th of September, 14 degrees. We're looking at a top of 22 today. If you're on your way to school, work, whatever you're doing, if you're out on the road, you better check on what's happening out there before we continue on with a very special song straight after this.
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2: Morning there at Woodville North, Carvey's Dobipole still getting clean up from this morning's accident, Hanson Road near 3rd Avenue. First one lane, slow proceedings up at Seaton, Tapleys Hill Road near Grange Road. We're slow going south road at Tonsley as you get off the Southern Expressway with an early morning camera today, Seacombe Road at Seaview Downs. 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Station sponsor, I'm Anthony, back this afternoon with more of Adelaide's latest 88.7 Coast FM traffic.
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0: Yes, Friday breakfast, 18 minutes past 8. And I had a double whammy, double bonus, win-win situation last night. Got to go on a special date with the Princess Eden Charlotte Dale. And, of course, next week she gets to go and sing in a choir, which they're going to do a John Farnham medley, so a tribute to Johnny Farnham, which is fantastic. After dinner, of course, I got home and got to see the 60-year anniversary celebration of John Farnham on TV last night as well, which was a fantastic thing to watch. So for Princess Eden and for everyone else celebrating, this is the 40th anniversary of this song, by the way. Absolute classic. Hearing it sung during the halftime show of the NFL game played at the MCG last week by the Jonas Brothers, but you can't get better than this. Johnny Farnham, 88.7, Adelaide's Coast FM.

0: 88.7 Adelaide's Coast FM, Adelaide's own Guy Sebastian there with Battle Scars. Before that, John Farnham, You're the Voice. The 40th anniversary, can you believe it? Friday Breakfast.
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0: Yes, and for the last official time for me, I can tell you we are looking at a top of 22 today and sunny. Saturday, we're looking at a maximum of 25 and sunny. And Sunday, a maximum of 24 and mostly sunny. It's just gone 8:32, Friday the 18th of September, and it is currently 15 degrees here at Glandore, the home of your community radio station, 88.7 Adelaide's Coast FM. Friday Breakfast, Ben Dale filling in for Pamela, taking you through to 9 o'clock. And after the 9 o'clock news, Friday Coast Magazine with Brenton and Shiona. And I'll be back again next week, just so you know. I said last week was my last show. So there you have it. If you want to tune in, you can hear me again next week. Otherwise, there's plenty to keep you entertained, live and local, 24 hours a day, 7 days a week, 88.7 Adelaide's Coast FM.

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After the 9 o'clock news, Friday Coast Magazine with Brenton and Shiona. Make sure you stay tuned for that one. Thank you for having me. Thanks for your messages, your phone calls. 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
1: Good morning, I'm Lee Harrison. Australian drivers are being warned petrol prices could surge past the highs seen during the beginning of the Iran war. Unleaded petrol has climbed to a national average of $2.37 a litre, while diesel has reached $2.78. The NRMA's Peter Currie says prices have jumped by almost 80 cents since July.
2: It's particularly worrying that the benchmark for diesel has gone back to $200 a barrel again for the first time since April. This is hurting Australian families, it's hurting our members, and it's hurting the economy.
1: The International Monetary Fund has sounded the alarm bell, urging the federal government to rein in spending amid fears of three more interest rate rises and a plunge into recession. Chris Andrews at La Trobe Financial says it's a perfect storm of financial pain.
3: So inflation spiked up in COVID, and it looked like it was coming down that golden path that we were talking about, you know, maybe 3 or 4 years ago, but it's back up again. And unfortunately, because of low productivity, maybe we've held interest rates too low for too long. This is the situation we're finding ourselves in.
1: Tourism representatives claims Labor's updated policy on working holiday visas will take tens of thousands of potential workers and visitors out of the pipeline. A ballot system will be implemented to limit the number of backpackers able to stay in Australia after 1 year. Tourism and Transport Forum Chief Executive Margie Osmond says there's been no consultation with stakeholders.
4: And as far as we can see, no real appreciation of what the impact is going to be on the industry and small operators throughout the country, particularly in regional areas.
1: The Treasurer has met with executives from tech giant Anthropic as the government works to manage the risks of AI. Nelson Scott reports.
5: Jim Chalmers will deliver the intergenerational report on Monday, framing AI as a major driver of our economic future. Dr. Chalmers will spruik Australia as a top destination for data centre investment with immense potential to harness the technology's benefits. He'll warn AI will inevitably automate some jobs, but insist demand for labour will shift elsewhere in the workforce. Dr. Chalmers has met with Anthropic executives to discuss maximising those benefits while putting necessary safeguards in place. The talks follow calls from the company's own researchers to slow down development in an effort to mitigate existential risk. Nelson Scott, Canberra.
1: In other news, a third person's died from malaria in Germany after an infected mosquito arrived at Frankfurt Airport on a plane. And Diana's brother claims King Charles was giddily elated on the night the Princess of Wales died in a Paris car crash. This is Air National News. Sydney coach Dean Cox says he's backing in Justin McInerney as he prepares to return from injury in their AFL preliminary final against Fremantle at the SCG tonight. The 26-year-old hasn't played since the first week of June after suffering a hamstring injury. Cox says he's spoken to McInerney about what will be required of him.
6: And that's not about putting the team on his shoulders, it's about just doing what's needed at the right time. And we've spoken about that for the last couple of weeks with Justin. He spent a lot of time getting ready to come back and play whichever game, whether we won the first final or didn't, he was going to be available.
1: To rugby league now, and the Knights are happy to wear the underdog tag in Sunday afternoon's semi-final against the Warriors at Eden Park. A crowd of 50,000 Warriors fans awaits the Knights. 5'8" Fletcher Sharp says he's excited by what's coming.
7: I think the group's kind of taken that underdog mentality all year, so no, we like being in that position now, and pressure comes with us though as well.
1: And Australian netballer Sarah Clough has been sanctioned by the sports governing body after pleading guilty to assault and failing to disclose the matter prior to the Commonwealth Games. Netball Australia has handed Clough a $5,000 fine and a 2-game ban that's wholly suspended for 12 months. Australian Independent Radio News.
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8: Good morning. It's Friday, the 18th of September. Forecast for today is sunny. Quite a simple one. It's looking lovely outside. Sun protection is recommended from now, 9 o'clock, through to 10 past 3 this afternoon. The UV index predicted to reach 7, which is very high. Tomorrow, a top of 25, another sunny day. And Sunday, 24, mostly sunny with a slight chance of a shower in the evening. We're looking for a top of 22 today, currently 17 lovely degrees.

0: Hello, g'day, and if you've Macedonian, dobro utro, and welcome to another edition of Friday Fun Coast Magazine with Brenton and Shiona. 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
1: I like that. Can you say that again?
0: Dobro utro.
1: Gives you a lovely opportunity. Anna will be most happy out there because you rolled your R's beautifully. Yes.
0: I'm very good at rolling my R's.
1: Very, very good. Sometimes you drop them all together, but that was a good one. I like that. Macedonian.
0: Macedonian.
1: Where would they speak there's no country Macedonia anymore, is there?
0: Isn't there? I don't know.
1: That was back in the Roman times.
0: Geography is not my strong point.
1: Macedonia was a war force in the world against the Romans, but not sure if it's still there. If it is, it's very small. But
0: well, somebody will know.
1: Somebody will ring up and tell us, yes.
0: Thanks to Ben Dale again for his breaky program and catching for the last time next week. He keeps saying every week it's his last week.
1: And he keeps coming back.
0: He keeps coming back.
1: He's got to work today. He said he normally has Friday off, but today he's got to work, so he'll be dashing up that hill, heading down south.
0: And don't forget our Coast FM barbecue down at Mile End.
1: It is.
0: At Bunnings this
1: morning.
0: If
1: you go down there at the moment, I'll tell you exactly who you will meet. You will meet Ebby and Kathy, our motorbike superstars, and Rob McLennan, who's looking after the money. So they started at 8 o'clock. It's an early shift. And they go all the way through to 11, and I'm sure they would be able to cook you up a sausage sizzle extraordinaire.
0: I'm sure they would. It's a beautiful day outside, so let's get on with the music. 88.7 Adelaide's Coast FM.

0: And that was a lady called Sheridan Smith. And if you thought her voice sounded a little bit familiar, if you ever watched the series on Cilla Black's life, Sheridan Smith played Cilla Black. That was her song, Priceless. And before that, we started off with a good rock and roll starter, Billy Thorpe, Jimmy Barnes, and the Deltones all together with Shout.
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0: Well, we're not going to waste any time this morning. We've got some interviews lined up for you that I know you'll find interesting. We're going to start off with a bit of a racy one, actually, because we're going to tell you the best way to have a shower. And I'd like to welcome to our listeners Mr. Bernard Emby, Bernie for short. Good morning, Bernie. How are you?
9: I'm well, thank you, Shona.
0: Showers. Showers are an interesting subject, aren't they?
9: They are. Very much so.
0: Everyone has their own special way of having showers, but you're more interested in the conservation side of it. How can we protect our power bills getting lower, our water bills? Everything is rising. If you can give us some little hints and tell us just what your information. Bernie, by the way, is the CEO at TouchGrid, a company delivering innovative and sustainable solutions that empower energy and water utilities for the consumers. That's a big ask, but I'm sure it's going to be interesting. Thank you, Ernie.
9: Thanks, Shiona. So, I think what's interesting about showers, a lot of people don't make the connection between energy and water. So often when we think about showers, we just think about the water side of things. But energy is by far the biggest cost in showering. And most people don't realize that the energy to heat water in our homes typically accounts for around 20, as much as 30% in some cases of the total energy bill. So when we're having, and about half of that is, half of hot water is used in showering. So the simple act of taking a shorter shower is great for conserving water, and it also saves a bundle of energy.
0: What would your suggestion be for the average, an acceptable length of shower if you're having one every day and you've got a couple of kids in the house and all of that?
9: Yep.
0: That water bill really goes up very quickly. What would you suggest as an average?
9: Well, typically what most utilities advocate for, what they recommend for, is 4 minutes. However, most people typically take a shower between 7 to 10 minutes. That's sort of the national average. And in some cases, showering can be a whole lot longer than that. So particularly we find with sort of the Gen Z group, you can have people taking 20, 30, 40 minute showers at a time. And if you're a teenager, you're not paying the bills.
0: No.
9: You know, you sort of linger in the shower. The showering has sort of changed since, I don't know how old you

0: Bosciana, but certainly has changed in the last in recent history. So when we were kids, we probably took a shower and you had someone banging on the door after a few minutes saying, don't use all the hot water. Or you had someone in the kitchen going and turning on the hot water and you get a blast of cold water. Now water heaters are a lot more efficient and they've got bigger storage tanks. And so you can actually take a much longer shower. And so people use the shower as a bit of a refuge after a busy day. They go and sort of soak in the shower. And so just generally shower times have expanded. And so what utilities around the country are trying to do is just encourage people to be mindful of their shower time and to take a shorter shower, both for the water side of things as well as the energy bill side of things.
1: Mm. I think too there's a couple of factors. I mean, you talk about changing. I mean, I came, we migrated here from Scotland back in 1959.
0: Right.
1: When showers, you didn't have showers in Scotland, you know.
0: Yes,
1: there was a bath night where everybody sort of used the same bathroom one after the other. Nowadays, a lot of homes have more than one bathroom. So you could have two or three showers happening at the same time. And that's it. And the other thing with the way energy bills are done now, when you have your off-peak and your peak and your shoulder and all of that, most of the shower time would be in the morning, going to work, getting ready for school, or in the evening. And both of those are peak times for paying your bills. So it'd probably be good for a household to sit down and give everyone a set time which happened to fall into the off-peak times if they could do it. But I suppose that's a bit difficult if you've got a big family.
0: Well, I mean, with a lot of the water heating that goes on now, typically the water heaters will run during the day. Because a lot of people have got solar, so they'll use the solar to power the water heaters. But if you get into the evening, into that sort of shoulder period, a peak period, what tends to happen if you have really long showers and you've used up all the hot water? This is if you have an electric water heater, not a gas water heater, obviously. But if you've got an electric water heater, you have a bunch of people taking long showers in the evening, then what happens is the water tank empties and then the water heater goes into a reheat mode. And that happens precisely at peak period, which you really don't want to have. So if you can avoid that, that's a really good thing.
1: It is. The more you can use your power during the day, in that, I think it's around about 10 a.m. to 3:30 is the shoulder time. That is the cheapest, the cheapest utility prices around.
0: Yeah.
1: And I don't think a lot of people realise that. I was talking to someone the other day and I said, do you use your washing machine and your dryer and things like that during shoulder time? And was greeted with, what shoulder time? I said, well, it's on your bill. You can see the difference in that shoulder time for using especially household things. But a lot of people don't understand it. They just don't look at the bill properly.
0: It does depend on what type of tariff you have with your energy utility. So where I live here in Western Australia, there's three or four different tariffs. So you can have a fixed tariff throughout the day, and then it doesn't matter. But if you have, like what I have, is a time of use tariff. So my one is called the EV charging tariff. I have an EV. And so, during the day, the cost of energy is almost about a third of what it is in peak periods. So then if you can move things like water heating, using your appliances, your air conditioner or your heater, depending what season it is, if you can use it in those shoulder periods, then it's much more efficient to do it that way.
1: Bernie, tell me a little bit about TouchGrid. TouchGrid is your company, because you've got two interests. You've got your TouchGrid, which is looking at the innovative ways to do it, and then you've also created this amazing shower called ShowerStar, which sounds a bit like a disco in the bathroom with your red lights and blue lights and green lights. It sounds like a lot of fun. How did you get started in this area?
0: Well, you'll have a chuckle when I tell you this, and you'll get it immediately. I have three teenage daughters.
1: I can imagine.
0: a lot of time in the shower. So I could see what was happening. I have a background in energy efficiency, and I work with a lot of energy and water utilities around the world. And what they were doing is they were advocating for people to take shorter showers, for these 4-minute showers. And they give out these little sand timers, or people call them egg timers, which they pop in the shower. But what was, when we spoke with all of these utilities and also generally with people that used them, they would use them for a couple of days and then they would just stop using them. So the utilities are really asking people to take shorter showers, but they didn't give them the tools to do that. And so they needed something that was a little bit more up to date and that actually worked to help people. The way that we designed this product is a little bit like, for example, with fitness. If you said to someone, why don't you just get fit? Someone would say, well, where do I start? How do I do it? And it's very easy to say get fit or lose weight. But you need these sort of things take time, and something like showering is a very deeply ingrained habit, and it typically takes about 60 to 90 days to break a habit. This is what behavioral science, behavioral theory shows quite clearly. And so we developed the Shower Star product as a kind of shower coach. You clip it onto the shower pipe, and what it does is you turn on your water and it senses water flowing, and then it just uses this very simple idea of a traffic light. So green at the start of the time, amber halfway through after 2 minutes, and then red after 4 minutes. And just uses these what we call behavioral nudges. So this is the idea of just nudging. And each time people get into the shower, it just automatically starts up. It nudges people, and people just to become mindful of their time in the shower, because it's very easy to tune out and sort of just soak under the shower, to do other things like brush your teeth or shave, various other things which are best done at the basin, you spend a lot more time in the shower. So the Shower Star is really this idea of making people mindful, coaching them, just giving them these little nudges to make them more aware of their time in the shower and to hopefully reduce their shower time. It's not a compliance product. If you need to take longer in the shower, if you've got long hair or something like that, that's fine. But at least you're just aware of your time.
1: It's still up to the person showering to switch the shower off, though, isn't it? It's
0: of course.
1: Remember many years ago there were some things on the market that they shut the shower off for you, and that wasn't very pleasant if you had a head full of shampoo and things like that. So this still gives you the power. You're still controlling it, but it's giving you the benefit of knowing that you've had enough shower. I mean, I guess when you think about it, 4 minutes for a shower is plenty of time, but once you get under that hot water, it's a lot harder to come out than
0: yeah, when it's,
1: so it's an interesting
0: it's cold,
1: concept.
0: Yeah.
1: Now with the Shower Star the ones, Bernie, can people go onto your website? Is that the best place to find out about them?
0: Yeah, if you'd like to find information on them, go to touchgrid.com. That's touch grid grid.com. If people would like to buy one, they can. They're available on the website. They're also available on Amazon Australia, so that's amazon.com.au. Those are the two main ways.
1: So there's no problems. They can get them. And do they come from Western Australia? Is that where your company is?
0: Yeah, we're based in Perth. Mm-hmm. All the design and the engineering is done here, but they're produced in Malaysia.
1: The statistics which have been proven, your statistics, are really quite a swayer to make people if they're looking at their bills. You can save 65,000 litres of water a year, and that's over $300, and your energy savings are over $1,000 a year. And that's, you're talking about big money there, aren't you?
0: Yeah, I just put that into context. Those savings can, it really depends on the number of people you have in the household.
1: Of course.
0: Mm. Depends on the length of showering that you currently do. If people are taking long showers and reduce all the way down to 4 minutes, they can certainly save that sort of quantum. But generally, the sort of the number that we see for it